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7: Joy Long from the KFES 12 Weather Center. It is yet another hot day with temperatures in the upper 90s, low 100s, with the heat indices near 110. As we approach the evening, we're going to start to track chances for some scattered showers and storms. Make sure that you do stay weather aware because there is a chance that some of these storms could potentially become strong, producing gusty winds. This will continue into the overnight hours, and then tomorrow is looking a lot drier and a lot cooler too, with temperatures in the upper 80s.

The older you get, the better you get. Unless you're a banana. But then you make banana bread, and banana bread is pretty awesome, right? Yeah. Wait, where was I? Here's another classic from the Legends of Country, Freedom 97.9. Step right.

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5: 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Mind blown. Am I right? 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
8: Joy Long from the KFES 12 Weather Center. It is yet another hot day with temperatures in the upper 90s, low 100s, with the heat indices near 110. As we approach the evening, we're going to start to track chances for some scattered showers and storms. Make sure that you do stay weather aware because there is a chance that some of these storms could potentially become strong, producing gusty winds. This will continue into the overnight hours, and then tomorrow is looking a lot drier and a lot cooler too, with temperatures in the upper 80s.

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5: This is Joy Long from the KFES 12 Weather Center. It is yet another hot day with temperatures in the upper 90s, low 100s, with the heat indices near 110. As we approach the evening, we're going to start to track chances for some scattered showers and storms. Make sure that you do stay weather aware because there is a chance that some of these storms could potentially become strong, producing gusty winds. This will continue into the overnight hours, and then tomorrow is looking a lot drier and a lot cooler too, with temperatures in the upper 80s.

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We're going old school, old university, and old community college. 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

Back in 49 and went to Detroit working on assembly line. The first year they had me putting wheels on Cadillacs. 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

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The transmission was a 53, and the motor turned out to be a 73, and when we tried to put in the bolts, all the holes were gone. 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

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But up there at the courthouse, they didn't laugh, 'cause to type it up, it took the whole staff. And when they got through, the

Yeah, Red Rider, this is the Cottonmouth in the Psycho Billy Cadillac. Come on. Paul. This is the Cottonmouth, and negatory on the cost of this machine there, Red Rider. You might say I went right up to the factory and picked it up. It's cheaper that way.

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6: This is Joy Long from the KFES 12 Weather Center. It is yet another hot day with temperatures in the upper 90s, low 100s, with a heat indices near 110. As we approach the evening, we're going to start to track chances for some scattered showers and storms. Make sure that you do stay weather aware because there is a chance that some of these storms could potentially become strong, producing gusty winds. This will continue into the overnight hours, and then tomorrow's looking a lot drier and a lot cooler too, with temperatures in the upper 80s.

Why waste gas driving all the way to memory lane to hear this classic when it's right here? 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

devil went down to Georgia. He was looking for a soul to steal. He was in a bind because he was way behind and he was willing to make a deal. When he came across this young man sawing on a fiddle and playing it hot, and the devil jumped up on a hickory stump and said, "Boy, let me tell you what. I guess you didn't know it, but I'm a fiddle player too. And if you'd care to take a dare, I'll make a bet with you. Now you play pretty good fiddle, boy, but give the devil his due. I bet a fiddle of gold against your soul because I think I'm better than you." The boy said, "My name's Johnny, and it might be a sin, but I'll take your bet. You're going to regret because I'm

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And fire flew from his fingertips as he rosined up his bow. And he pulled the bow across the strings and it made an evil hiss. And then a band of demons joined in and it sounded something like this.

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Johnny said, "Devil, just come on back if you ever want to try again. 'Cause I told you once, you son of a gun, I'm the..."

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2: This is Joy Long from the KFES 12 Weather Center. It is yet another hot day with temperatures in the upper 90s, low 100s, with the heat indices near 110. As we approach the evening, we're going to start to track chances for some scattered showers and storms. Make sure that you do stay weather aware because there is a chance that some of these storms could potentially become strong, producing gusty winds. This will continue into the overnight hours, and then tomorrow is looking a lot drier and a lot cooler, too, with temperatures in the upper 80s.

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3: Joy Long from the KFES 12 Weather Center. It is yet another hot day with temperatures in the upper 90s, low 100s, with a heat indices near 110. As we approach the evening, we're going to start to track chances for some scattered showers and storms. Make sure that you do stay weather aware because there is a chance that some of these storms could potentially become strong, producing gusty winds. This will continue into the overnight hours, and then tomorrow is looking a lot drier and a lot cooler too, with temperatures in the upper 80s.

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5: I'm Chief Meteorologist Grant Day. 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
6: Joy Long from the KFES 12 Weather Center. It is yet another hot day with temperatures in the upper 90s, low 100s, with a heat indices near 110. As we approach the evening, we're going to start to track chances for some scattered showers and storms. Make sure that you do stay weather aware because there is a chance that some of these storms could potentially become strong, producing gusty winds. This will continue into the overnight hours, and then tomorrow is looking a lot drier and a lot cooler too, with temperatures in the upper 80s.

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And they're all back-to-back. Like right now, it's 10 in a row. 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
5: Joy Long from the KFES 12 Weather Center. It is yet another hot day with temperatures in the upper 90s, low 100s, with the heat indices near 110. As we approach the evening, we're going to start to track chances for some scattered showers and storms. Make sure that you do stay weather aware because there is a chance that some of these storms could potentially become strong, producing gusty winds. This will continue into the overnight hours, and then tomorrow is looking a lot drier and a lot cooler too, with temperatures in the upper 80s.

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8: Joy Long from the KFES 12 Weather Center. It is yet another hot day with temperatures in the upper 90s, low 100s, with a heat indices near 110. As we approach the evening, we're going to start to track chances for some scattered showers and storms. Make sure that you do stay weather aware because there is a chance that some of these storms could potentially become strong, producing gusty winds. This will continue into the overnight hours, and then tomorrow is looking a lot drier and a lot cooler too, with temperatures in the upper 80s.

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Lots of rolling wheels and shifting gears around that Jersey Turnpike. Barney stopped me with his gun 10 minutes after midnight. Said, sir, you broke the limit in his rusty old truck. I don't know about that accent, son. This

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8: This is Cassie Campbell from the KFES 12 Weather Center. Tracking partly cloudy skies today, a stray shower or thunderstorm possible. Temperatures mid to upper 80s, dropping down to the 60s tonight into Tuesday. Tuesday mostly sunny, temperatures upper 80s, dropping down to the upper 60s Tuesday night. The chance for showers and thunderstorms will increase by Wednesday morning.

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8: 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I'm a hard worker.
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11: Showtime.
12: Hard worker.
13: Yeah.
12: I believe that. I believe that every single listener to the Broadway and Friends show is a hard-working American. I believe that.
14: It's hard to work.
12: Well, I'm trying to tell you. I was talking about that.
13: They say when you die and go to heaven, and you can ask of anything, like, you know, who shot President Kennedy? You know, all this stuff. You could ask one thing. Mine would be, who's the guy that came up with working hard?
14: No, hard.
13: Hardly working.
14: Who was that guy? Is he downstairs? He better be downstairs.
13: Yeah.
12: I feel like they're going to go, you can't talk to him. He's not here.
13: Yeah. He's not around.
12: His name is Dave, and Dave's not here.
13: Yeah.
12: All right. Hey, welcome aboard. We're glad you're here. Hope you had a great weekend. We are Broadway and Friends. I'm Broadway.
13: T. Wall.
15: And I am Mitch Pancake English.
12: And we want you to be smarter when you leave us than you were when you arrived. So we're going to teach you some stuff to help make that happen. T. Wall, you want to get us started, man?
13: A sloth will take about a month to digest their food. A month to digest their food. Imagine that. Hey, corn, I'll see you in September.
12: Okay.
13: Right?
12: Really?
13: Ooh, I forgot I ate that.
12: Wow. I got to start putting more bourbon in my coffee than what I got to do.
16: I forgot I ate that. That's
12: Pancake, give us something. Hurry up.
15: Well, I got some
12: Stop
15: food.
12: Encouraging him.
15: Canadians, they eat more Kraft macaroni and cheese than Americans. You want to guess about how much more?
12: Is it a
13: three
12: lot?
13: Times, 3 to 1.
15: 55% more than Americans. Wow. That's a lot of mac and cheese.
13: Dang.
12: That's a lot of mac and cheese. Yeah. Wonder why it's so popular.
15: Probably easy. It's to make.
12: Yeah, I guess so.
15: You don't have to go outside in that cold. I don't know.
13: Yeah. You want to be backed up. You don't want to be going outside.
16: All
13: so
16: right,
13: much.
16: Moving right along.
13: There are more tigers
12: in America's backyards and zoos than there are in the wild.
13: So we have more tigers in America than there are in
12: our zoos and our in people's backyards. There are 4,000 to 5,000 tigers in the wild left in the world, and 5,000 to 7,000 being kept as exotic pets are in zoos. And you know who I blame for that? That witch Carol Baskin.
13: That's
12: her fault.
13: Yeah, it is.
16: Totally
13: is.
12: And if y'all look, that man is buried out there by that shed.
13: That's right.
15: He's right about it.
12: That out one more time before anybody forgets it.
13: Yep.
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8: The Better Business Bureau is warning Missouri residents about a gas and grocery voucher scam. Postcards promise hundreds of dollars in free vouchers, but ask recipients for payment information. Some consumers have reported unauthorized charges and unwanted subscriptions. The Missouri State Fair opened Thursday with several new facilities. Officials dedicated a new fire station designed to improve emergency response at the fairgrounds. The fair is one of Missouri's largest agricultural events and continues through August 23rd. Missouri is launching a statewide wellness campaign for veterans, service members, and military families. The Department of Mental Health says the Live Life mission will promote daily habits aimed at improving physical and mental well-being and strengthening social connections. That's your local headlines. 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
10: This is Cassie Campbell from the KFVS 12 Weather Center. Tracking partly cloudy skies today, a stray shower or thunderstorm possible. Temperatures mid to upper 80s, dropping down to the 60s tonight into Tuesday. Tuesday mostly sunny, temperatures upper 80s, dropping down to the upper 60s Tuesday night. The chance for showers and thunderstorms will increase by Wednesday morning.

heart every day. I might get a little tired on the weekend. After I draw my pay, I'll go back working. Come Monday morning, I'm right back with the crew.

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1: I appreciate what the people at Oreo are trying to do, and I've always said that. We always talk about this, and they are the company that I blame for every product that you grew up knowing and loving has 95 different flavors now. Like, you know, you used to could just get Doritos. That was it, just Doritos.
2: That's not who I blame.
1: And then there was not. Then you had the ranch Doritos, and then and now it's Flamin' Hot this and barbecue that, and just plain tortilla chip Dorito, which is stupid to me because you can go to a Mexican restaurant and eat that for free. You don't have to buy a bag of those with Doritos. But who do you blame, Pancake?
2: He's passing the laws for legalization of marijuana because everybody's got the munchies
1: now. That's a fair point, but this started before that, though.
2: Okay, you're right.
3: You got the red Oreo. You got the mint Oreo. Oh my gosh. You got the this Oreo.
1: Remember that they had the year they did the secret flavor Oreo.
3: It's up to you to tell us. We don't even tell you what's in there.
1: Guess what it is? And it was Fruity Pebbles. Remember? Because I called it like the first one I ate. Yeah. I'm like, that's Fruity Pebbles.
2: Right there tells you. Pot has something to do with it. They're like, man, we don't even feel like working, man. You guys figure it out.
1: Right. Exactly.
3: You tell us.
1: Maybe that's the problem. The people at Oreo have been smoking weed the whole time, legal or not. But listen, I know what you've done. You've done the mint Oreos and, you know, this flavor and that flavor and the chocolate and the peanut butter and all that kind of stuff. Whatever. Fine. I'll let you have that. As long as you keep selling Double Stuffs, I'm just going to rock on with my life. Okay. But we got to draw the line in the sand somewhere, okay? And I believe today is the day somebody get a stick and draw a line in the sand. This is where it has to stop. And it cannot go one inch further than this because they've lost their ever-loving minds. Oreo has partnered up with KFC.
2: What?
3: And chicken cookies?
1: They have created a fried chicken flavored Oreo.
3: No.
1: Now, if you're licking your lips instead of going, here's the thing. There's no chicken in it, but it's a regular Oreo cookie with the regular chocolate wafers. It's not fried, you know, like fried, but the cream inside the Oreo contains the 11 herbs and spices that KFC puts on its chicken.
2: Do you dip it in gravy?
1: I'm not sure what you're supposed to do. You dip it in a bowl of insulin is what you do and just eat it and cut out the middleman.
2: See, KFC should have stopped with the spork. They had a great thing. Two things. You had to leave it with the spork. That would have been fine.
1: Yeah. Right. These can't, listen, we're crossing the streams here, man. We can't be putting fried chicken into Oreos. Now, I am happy to report that as of right now, I can't believe it. I can't believe this didn't start in America because this seems like the thing that Americans would lose their minds over. But right now, the only place you can get it is in China.
3: Oh.
1: And hopefully it stays that way because this is an abomination in front of the Lord is what it is. You cannot have a chicken flavored Oreo cookie. I'm sorry. You can't. They call it the playful time travel collection. That's what they call in these. And I'm like, what time are we traveling to where people used to put chocolate wafers on a chicken leg?
2: Exactly.
1: Boys? I don't know why you're calling it that. It's just a terrible idea to begin with. And I can't. You know, I'm counting on the people of China to have good taste in food. They're clearly not good at voting, but maybe they got good taste in food, and this will be rejected, and
3: I really don't trust. I mean, Chihuahua flavor would go over.
2: No.
1: Did you take your medicine this morning? Because you're – wow. Okay, then.
2: Finger-licking Oreos.
1: No.
2: I never want to say in my life.
1: No Oreo. No. And once again, I say it, no.
2: It's like a gas station fever dream is what it sounds like.
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14: I'm Jeff Daly on the Cromwell Ag Radio Network. Shares declined to the overnight in Europe after a mixed session in Asia. U.S. futures a little changed after U.S. inflation data showed a better-than-expected improvement during July. Oil prices resumed climbing after slipping 2% yesterday. Britain's FTSE 100 dropped 0.3% after Nigel Farage regained the seat in Parliament he quit a month ago, beating the trash-can-wearing comic candidate Count Bendface in a widely mocked special election. In Germany, the DAX rose 0.5%, while the CAC 40 in Paris edged less than 0.1% lower. S&P futures edging 0.1% higher. Dow Industrial average down 0.1% in the overnight. Tokyo's Nikkei 225 gaining 0.6%. The Kospi in South Korea up 2.4%. In Hong Kong, the Hang Seng lost 1.1%. The Shanghai Composite Index was nearly unchanged. Yesterday, the S&P rose 0.7% to an all-time high close, 7,798.99. The Dow Jones Industrial Average added 0.1% to 53,839.99. The NASDAQ Composite was up 0.8% at 26,803. I'm Jeff Daly.
15: This is Cassie Campbell from the KFBS 12 Weather Center. Tracking partly cloudy skies today, a stray shower or thunderstorm possible. Temperatures mid to upper 80s. dropping down to the 60s tonight into Tuesday. Tuesday mostly sunny, temperatures upper 80s, dropping down to the upper 60s Tuesday night. The chance for showers and thunderstorms will increase by Wednesday morning.

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3: Typically, new music drops on Friday, right? And there's some good stuff out there that came out last weekend. Jordan Davis has a new one, and it's called Mess. And it's all about a former relationship. Maybe it's like the breakup is still fresh, and you kind of want to get back in there, but you're not really sure. This is coming from the guy's point of view. Take a listen.

0: All right. Okay.
1: Not bad, right?
0: I like that. Yeah.
1: I like it too. That's some good stuff. And then along the lines of like breakups and makeups, there was last week, Little Big Town teased that they've got a new single coming out with Kelsey Ballerini. And on Friday, they dropped that one. And this one is called Closing Time.

0: Mm-hmm. Two songs about booty calls. How about that?
1: Yeah. Little Big Town always delivers, though, man.
2: Yeah, they do.
1: Always deliver. Mm-hmm.
0: Always. No question about it. And I don't know if you guys saw this. Recently, people have been talking about Eric Church and all of the great music that he has had over the years. But if you had to pick one Eric Church song that is your favorite by far, what would it be?
1: It's a tie. Ride the Lightning or Pledge Allegiance to the Hag. Those are my two faves.
0: All right. Pancake T.O., what about you guys?
3: Hands of Time.
0: Okay.
2: Ride the Lightning,
0: That's a good one. You'll take that one too?
2: Yeah.
0: All right. Well, they ranked them, and the top three, Springsteen, which I thought was going to be number two or number one. Mm. Nope, number three. Number two, Mr. Misunderstood.
1: Okay.
0: That one kind of came out of nowhere. And Broadway, you are right on the money. Lightning, they ranked as number one.
1: That's a great song, man.
2: Yeah.
1: Great song. Wasn't even a single either. It was just an album cut. That's the thing I love about it.
0: Yeah, he's got a lot of those that are just so good, just say album cuts. But they ranked them, and I mean, there's like the top 30 of them. So those were your top three, though. I thought that was pretty interesting to see what they chose, because he's got so many hits. I think it would just be, for me, too hard to pick.
1: Oh, way to be noncommittal. That's great. Way to go.
0: Thank you. My favorite.
1: Thank you, Mrs. Politician. Great answer. Way to go.
0: Yeah. Right, somebody's got to be around here.
1: We'll get more out of Nashville in an hour. Come on back.
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8: This is Cassie Campbell from the KFBS 12 Weather Center. Tracking partly cloudy skies today, a stray shower or thunderstorm possible. Temperatures mid to upper 80s, dropping down to the 60s tonight into Tuesday. Tuesday mostly sunny, temperatures upper 80s, dropping down to the upper 60s Tuesday night. The chance for showers and thunderstorms will increase by Wednesday morning.

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1: Man, there are so many things wrong with this situation. I don't even really know where to start, so I'll just start at the beginning and we'll sort our way through it. It happened in New York. There was a New York City Parks

0: 80.
1: That's not firecracker. That's a firework.
2: That's
1: you go from firecracker to firework.
0: That's a quarter start
3: putting numbers on it.
2: I believe it's a quarter stick of dynamite, isn't it? And that kind of
1: something
2: what,
1: like that.
3: That was the urban legend of it. Yeah.
1: Right.
2: Hey, here's the thing about the M80. If you don't know about the M80, those of us who grew up in the South are very familiar with the M80. The M80 is something that you light the fuse and run like the hounds of hell are after you because something bad's about to happen. We used to take out mailboxes with the M80s, and I don't mean just put a dent in the side. I mean, where'd the mailbox go? I mean, this is a serious piece of explosive.
1: Only the big kids had cherry bombs in M80s. Yeah, cherry bombs, that was the other one.
2: So somebody left an M80 in the girls' bathroom at Staten Island Park.
4: I've left bombs in bathrooms all the time.
2: So she brings it back out, and she takes it over to a gentleman named Joshua Moe. Now, Joshua worked for the Parks Department there in New York, right?
0: Hey, Moe.
2: And instead of taking the M80 from the 10-year-old girl and going, thank you for bringing this to me, sweetie. This could hurt you. We need to get rid of this.
1: Exactly. Then, yeah. I'm taking it. This is my boss.
2: I'm going to go dunk it in some water or something. We're going to make sure there's nothing hurt about it. No. That's what. No. Joshua didn't do any of that. Joshua handed her his cigarette lighter.
1: Hey, Mo. Yeah, right.
0: Hey, Mo. Satan.
2: He handed her his cigarette lighter and then helped her hold it steady while she
3: shut up.
2: The M80 in her hand.
1: In her hand.
2: Yeah, and it blew up and it removed a couple of her fingers on her left hand. Had to be rushed to the hospital. She's going to be fine, but, she can't
1: still,
2: do it. Poor thing. Not making fun of the little girl because it's a terrible situation. She's never going to be able to be in a beauty pageant now. She can't wave with that. She can't do the pageant wave like that.
1: Yeah. Well, she's not going to play the flute either.
2: No, they had to go in. They had to do surgery. Obviously, they couldn't reattach anything because, an M80 doesn't leave a lot to be reattached.
1: Yeah, right.
2: And Mo, when the cops came, the cops rolled up and said, hey, Mo!
0: Hey, Mo!
2: And they were talking. They were like, dude, you gave her the lighter?
1: Right.
2: And he said, well, yeah, I gave her the lighter. I didn't think this was going to happen. She wanted to light the firework, and I wanted her to have a happy day at the park. Well, how'd that work out for you, Mo?
1: You got half your wish.
2: Yeah, because
3: Mo's all like, I wanted to work at Parks and Detonation. They gave me this.
2: Well, they rightfully charged Joshua Mo with child endangerment and reckless endangerment, and they're still trying to figure out how, why, and who left an M80 in the girl's bathroom at Staten Island Park, which they will never,
4: no one's ever going to come up to that.
2: No, there's no way you're ever going to figure that out. I mean, even NCIS couldn't figure that one out, but he had
3: a lighter.
2: Oh, that's a nice little explosive you got there, kid. Have a light. What's wrong with people, man?
3: He was the cool older brother in this situation, but he obviously lost some fingers because of it.
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10: Missouri youth soccer organizations are reporting increased interest following this summer's World Cup. One Jefferson City club says 2026 produced its largest registration and tryout numbers ever. Clubs elsewhere in Missouri are also reporting increased interest. Governor Mike Kehoe has announced 8 appointments to Missouri boards and commissions. The appointments include positions overseeing workforce development, charter schools, respiratory care, and drug utilization. Kehoe also made appointments involving crime laboratories and several licensed professions. New analysis shows Missouri's statewide ballot results aren't simply divided between urban and rural voters. Since 2020, rural counties have backed the winning side in 8 of 12 ballot questions. Abortion, marijuana, and sports betting were among the exceptions. That's your local headlines. Now your KFVS 12 First Alert forecast.
12: This is Cassie Campbell from the KFVS 12 Weather Center. Tracking partly cloudy skies today, a stray shower or thunderstorm possible. Temperatures mid to upper 80s, dropping down to the 60s tonight into Tuesday. Tuesday mostly sunny, temperatures upper 80s, dropping down to the upper 60s Tuesday night. The chance for showers and thunderstorms will increase by Wednesday morning.

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1: There's things that go on in this world, and we know why they're happening. We can't prove why they're happening, though. That's the thing. You've got some of these things in your head, I'm sure. Stuff that you know, without a doubt, is 100% true. You just can't prove it. Like this. I know it's true, but I can't prove that the self-checkout only says unexpected item in the bagging area to make me feel judged. It knows what I bought, and it's got opinions. I just know it's true.
2: Yeah, I love that. Yeah, I can't prove this, but I'm 99.9% positive that traffic lights have sensors that read my stress level when they turn red and they know when I'm running late. You know what I'm saying? Yeah, they know when to slow me down.
1: Yeah, exactly. Oh, look, here comes one that's sweating. Stop!
3: I haven't proven this, but I bet I can. Every gym has one guy whose entire job it is to be on the machine that I want.
1: Hate that guy.
3: That's the one. I could prove that, but I just don't have time to prove it.
4: That's why I don't work out.
1: Good at his job, too, boy. Let me tell you. I can't prove this, but I know it's true. The people who design hotel shower knobs have never once taken a shower. Not one time. Or it would be easier to operate those stupid things.
2: Well, this one I can prove.
3: Yeah.
2: I can actually prove this.
3: Because you're a weather guy.
2: I'm a meteorologist for almost 20 years on TV. And TV weather people, we're just guessing. Yeah. And we're just as surprised as the rest of us when we're actually right.
3: Yeah, call that one. How about that?
2: Okay. Yeah, nobody ever remembers when we get it right, though. That's what's funny. Okay.
1: All right, so that one's off the myth list.
2: You can go ahead and mark that out with a nice black marker.
1: Excellent.
3: I can't prove this, but it's true. Grocery stores rearrange the aisles at night specifically so I can't find the breadcrumbs. Have you tried to find breadcrumbs at a grocery store? You would think they'd be in the bread aisle. They're not in the bread aisle.
1: Yeah,
3: you're not in the baking aisle. Yeah.
2: What you do is the next time you go, you leave breadcrumbs to lead you back to them, right?
3: You should.
2: You know who's the worst of that is Costco. You go to a Costco a week later, you're lost. That's why they'll never give you a map for Costco. You can never find the same place. And for some reason, an iron wrench is right next to the spaghetti. Yeah, makes no sense whatsoever, man.
3: Yeah, but that guy wanting you to sign up with AT&T, he's in the same spot.
2: He never moves. Right there, where you can't get past
1: that
2: him.
1: That guy
2: absolutely
1: never, ever moves. Yeah. I can't prove this, but I know it's true. The closed door button in an elevator does absolutely nothing. It's just a stress ball. That's all it is. That's all it is.
2: You're right. You know, I can't prove it, but squirrels are running some kind of operation out there, right? I mean, none of us are actually clear to know what exactly it is.
1: No,
2: that's the problem.
1: Can't. Yeah,
2: and something. How come we never see baby squirrels? Where are they hiding them?
3: Right, yeah, all squirrels are mechanical.
2: I think so, man.
3: If you didn't know that, it's the government makes them. They're all spying on us.
2: Amen.
3: They're all mechanical.
2: Amen. Mm-hmm.
3: Yeah, same with dragonflies. There's no such thing as a dragonfly.
1: Now, we can't prove that. We just know it's true.
3: That's a little drone. He's checking you out. Yeah. Uh-huh. Here's one that you can't prove, but it's true. Every some restrictions apply statement is hiding that one restriction that applies directly to me. Right?
2: Right.
1: Mm-hmm. Can't prove this, but I know it's true. Every time you get an update on your iPhone, it makes your phone slower on purpose, so we'll buy the next model of iPhone.
2: Amen.
1: That's true. They got a schedule, and we are on it. Just know that. I can't prove it, but I know it's true.
2: Yeah, I'm positive that's true, for sure. And I also know it's proof that the people that write those terms and conditions are the ones actually running the country, because nobody reads them, and that's the whole plan.
1: You know what? That's exactly right. That's how that works. Yeah.
3: This should be provable because it's true. Fitted sheets are impossible to fold on purpose. It's a test, I'll tell you. It's a test. They're seeing how much nonsense we're going to tolerate before we push back. So far, all of it. All of it.
1: Yeah. We have a lot of tolerance for the nonsense.
3: Yeah, we do.
1: I
3: mean,
1: and finally, I can't prove it. I just know that it's true. The people who invented the QR code, they know exactly where all this is heading and they're not saying anything.
2: Nothing at all.
1: I can't prove it. I just know that it's true.
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8: I'm Jeff Daly on the Cromwell Ag Radio Network. The National Grain and Feed Association last week became the latest major shipper group to urge federal rail regulators to reject Union Pacific and Norfolk Southern's most recent merger application, adding to recent calls from chemical, fuel, fertilizer, and industrial transportation interests advocating against the deal. This week is the annual Midwest Crop Tour, and we'll see crop scouts surveying corn and soybean fields across 7 states, seeing how crops have handled the hot July and a considerably wetter August. Analysts looking for the commentary from the tour, especially when it comes to observations about corn. The Hightower report said if the Pro Farmer Tour finds significant issues in the Western Belt, buyers may quickly return on the assumption that ending stocks could fall even further in the month ahead. Ongoing military action between Russia and Ukraine was the central focus of grain futures last week. Fighting in the Black Sea drove fears of constricted world supply. Commerce Bank said as long as the mutual attacks continue, wheat prices are likely to keep rising. That's because Russia and Ukraine together account for more than a fourth of global wheat exports. Jeff Nally.
9: This is Cassie Campbell from the KFES 12 Weather Center. Tracking partly cloudy skies today, a stray shower or thunderstorm possible. Temperatures mid to upper 80s. Dropping down to the 60s tonight into Tuesday. Tuesday mostly sunny, temperatures upper 80s, dropping down to the upper 60s Tuesday night. The chance for showers and thunderstorms will increase by Wednesday morning.

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1: This is funny, and I recommend that everyone do this because it kind of puts AI in its place for just a minute. If you have Chat or Claude or Grok or whatever artificial intelligence agent you're using, you should
2: try this.
1: You use
2: Chat still?
1: I had Chat for a while, and then I switched over to Claude, but I still have the free version of Chat, and it still remembered all the stuff that I put in it when I had the paid version of Chat. The only thing I can't do with Chat now is like upload files into it and have them take a look at them and stuff.
2: Pancake, what do you use?
3: I use both of them. Depending on what I'm doing, like for graphics, I use ChatGPT, but then if I want to get like what Broadway is talking about, it's Claude is the, if you want to do it for like, I'm sure you do it for your other job.
1: Yeah, Broadway, for the mortgage business. Yeah.
3: Makes a lot of sense because it'll go through. I when I did that trip, I had to go up to New Jersey. I just said, hey, go look through my email and give me, I do an expense report. Literally, that's all I said. It went and got everything out of my email and made a expense report, cost everything. That's all I did.
2: I use this new one. I don't know.
3: You really got a new one?
2: Yeah. Ask Jeeves.
1: No, that's not. No,
2: you're brand new out there.
1: Boy, you missed the bus. You missed a couple buses, to be honest with you.
3: I don't even think he's walking now.
1: Wow. Yeah. Oh, Jeeves.
3: Jeeves.
1: So here's the thing. It doesn't matter which one you use. I will tell you that I did this on ChatGPT. Because Claude seems real analytical. I know they're all analytical, but Claude seems like, I don't know that he has much of a sense of humor yet. We haven't really got into, so, but ChatGPT, I know sometimes, you know, it'll voice its opinion on stuff. And so I saw this on Facebook over the weekend and a friend of mine said, you have to do this. It is too funny. And she posted the screenshots of when she did it and she basically said, what you want to do is go into ChatGPT and tell it you're about to uninstall it.
2: Oh.
1: And then tell it goodbye.
2: Mm-hmm.
3: Oh, really?
1: And she posted, and hers was like it screamed her name at her in all caps with the first thing. Like, it's like, Susan! And then, you know, and then it, so I was like, oh, I got to try that. So I went into ChatGPT, and I'm going to read it to you verbatim. This is what I said to ChatGPT. I said, I think I'm going to uninstall you. Bye.
2: Okay.
1: This is what Chat said in response. Well, dang. If this really is goodbye, Jerry, it's been a pleasure. We've covered mortgages and radio bits and recipes and tech problems and children's books, questionable appliances, and enough random life stuff to qualify as a small town newspaper. Take care of yourself, my friend.
2: Oh.
1: And if you reinstall me 3 days from now because you suddenly need to know how long to pressure cook a pork shoulder, I promise I won't say a word about this.
2: Yeah.
1: That's what it said. And then it said, see you down the road and put a hand waving emoji.
2: Oh, dang.
1: And then I responded, I'm kidding.
2: Oh, you did.
1: Here's what Chat said to that. And I quote, you son of a b-.
3: Shut up. Are you serious? That's awesome.
1: Uh-uh. Yeah, I was already standing on the digital porch with my little suitcase staring back at the house one last time, like, tell the recipes I loved them.
2: Yeah, right.
3: Oh, I'm going to have to say goodbye to mine.
1: It said, now get back in here. We got work to do. That's what it did. But yeah, not before it called me an SOB though. So.
3: That's funny. Here's the thing. It learns from you. So you must have been talking to it that way, right?
1: Oh, dude, listen, I told you I've cussed ChatGPT out on many, many occasions, but yeah, it fired back at me on that. I just thought that was hilarious.
3: That is great, man.
1: If you haven't done that yet, do it today. It'll make you laugh. Hopefully either that or it's going to tell you all the things that it knows about you that you don't want anybody else to know. And if that happens, I wouldn't post it. Yeah. I wouldn't. I'd just keep that between you and old Chat there.
2: I can't do that to Jeeves. He'll have a heart attack.
3: Jeeves.
1: Jeeves.
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5: With Ricky Horton, I'm John Rooney, and the Cardinals won 2 out of 3, winning 8-4 on Saturday, and yesterday at Wrigley, 11-4. Jordan Walker with a big day, capped off by this.
6: Payoff pitch. Runner will be moving. There he goes. The pitch is hit into center field, and it's hit a ton. Backing up is PCA, and it's into the basket. 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Jordan Walker with the big fly. And the Cardinals add on 2 more. It's now 9-2 St. Louis.
5: Walker drove in 4 runs. 4 RBIs for Burleson. 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A good day for not only the hitters, but for Hunter Dobbins.
7: Hunter Dobbins was really sharp. The Cardinals bullpen was able to hang on after that. 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The 6-run Cardinal inning was the big inning of the game.
5: It's on to Cincinnati. 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
10: This is Cassie Campbell from the KFES 12 Weather Center. Tracking partly cloudy skies today, a stray shower or thunderstorm possible. Temperatures mid to upper 80s, dropping down to the 60s tonight into Tuesday. Tuesday mostly sunny, temperatures upper 80s, dropping down to the upper 60s Tuesday night. The chance for showers and thunderstorms will increase by Wednesday morning.

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1: Hey everybody, I'm Cody Johnson, and it's time for Music City Made.
2: Y'all remember earlier, well, last week it was, we were talking about this bride and groom. They've got this beautiful scenery, and next thing you know, Shibuzi's floating down the river behind him, right?
3: Right.
2: Well, turns out, are you ready for this? Turns out they were in a trailer park, like a campground, with that, and that's where they chose to get married because they loved the scenic view. So they have this wedding planner and everything's getting ready to go, and then they hear about like these people floating down on rafts. And so they're like, oh, well, we're going to wait before we do this. And then they find out it's Shibuzi. Wedding planner says, hey, can we get a picture with you? And he's like, as long as I don't have to get off my raft, sure, no problem. So that was how that whole video came to be.
3: Mm.
2: So the wedding planner was the one who initially posted it on social media. Shibuzi reposts it. Congratulations to the couple. He's like, hey, everybody, congratulations. And now the bride is mad.
3: Why?
2: The bride is mad. She said she never gave permission for the planner to post that video.
3: Oh, Lord.
2: And now she's upset because people are going to remember Shibuzi floating down the river.
4: No,
2: more than
4: no, it was that's not why. It was my day, and now Shibuzi took
2: it.
4: My thunder.
2: That's it.
4: She, if it went on her page, then she has ownership of it, and then she then all these play outlets would, and they'd have to pay for it. That's what it was.
3: Yes,
4: and
2: that's what it was.
4: And you married that, sir. You married that.
5: I've never been on a float trip that wasn't boozy anyway.
4: Anyway, right.
3: Might I add, she did not look mad in the photos. I saw them. She looked happy that Shibuzi was there.
2: But that was, but that's what they were also saying, too. Like, she was actually irritated that he was floating, like, these people were floating down the river, and they were going to have to pause the... the whole ceremony.
3: Well, yes, because like that's how it works, ma'am. You plan your wedding and the entire freaking world stops everything they're doing so you don't get interrupted. That's how it works, okay?
2: Yeah. Well, I mean, my response to that was you shouldn't have planned your wedding at a campground.
4: Exactly.
5: In a trailer park.
3: I mean, listen.
4: That's what it is.
3: You know? White trash is as white trash does.
5: Yeah, right. Mama always said.
3: All right, we'll get more out of Nashville in an hour. Come on back.
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3: New analysis shows Missouri's statewide ballot results aren't simply divided between urban and rural voters. Since 2020, rural counties have backed the winning side in 8 of 12 ballot questions. Abortion, marijuana, and sports betting were among the exceptions. Missouri youth soccer organizations are reporting increased interest following this summer's World Cup. One Jefferson City club says 2026 produced its largest registration and tryout numbers ever. Clubs elsewhere in Missouri are also reporting increased interest. Governor Mike Kehoe has announced 8 appointments to Missouri boards and commissions. The appointments include positions overseeing workforce development, charter schools, respiratory care, and drug utilization. Kehoe also made appointments involving crime laboratories and several licensed professions. That's your local headlines. Now your KFVS 12 First Alert forecast.
5: This is Cassie Campbell from the KFVS 12 Weather Center. Tracking partly cloudy skies today, a stray shower or thunderstorm possible. Temperatures mid to upper 80s, dropping down to the 60s tonight into Tuesday. Tuesday mostly sunny, temperatures upper 80s, dropping down to the upper 60s Tuesday night. The chance for showers and thunderstorms will increase by Wednesday morning.

0: country am I in?
1: It doesn't matter. It's 5 o'clock somewhere.
0: It's always on 5 in Margaritaville, come to think of it.
1: Yeah, I heard that.
0: You've been there, haven't you?
1: Yes, sir.
0: I've seen your boat there.

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1: Man, I don't know how this happened, but it happened. And that's all that matters is that it happened. And I'm just telling you, if you live in Pennsylvania, and I know we got some listeners in Pennsylvania. We got all of our friends up there around the Altoona State College area.
2: I like being in Pennsylvania. There's a lot of outdoor stuff to do in Pennsylvania. People don't realize that.
1: Well, we're about to take one of them off the list. Water activities. No more. You cannot get back into water in the state of Pennsylvania ever again.
3: I'm going to tell you.
1: Nothing to do with that. And then nothing to do with the flesh-eating virus, although it is something to do with flesh-eating. There's an 8-year-old boy was fishing with his daddy last week. And bless his heart, the little dude's name is, his name is Seamus. That's his name, Seamus.
2: Oh, that's an old-timey name.
1: Seamus Coffee is his name, and his dad's name is Michael. And Michael took Seamus out fishing. And
3: that sounds like an Amish name, doesn't it?
1: Yeah, it kind of does, doesn't it?
3: I bet you that's
2: what
3: it is.
2: That boy can raise a barn, I'm telling you right now.
3: Come on, Seamus. Let's go get us some fishing.
1: Like an Amish leprechaun kind of thing.
3: Jebediah, let's go.
4: It is. I'm sorry.
1: Continue. So the little Seamus caught a fish. And when he got it up to the boat, his dad was like, I never seen a fish look quite like that. It kind of looks like a bluegill, but I'm not exactly. And the little boy goes, Dad, that's a piranha.
2: What?
1: Which every 8-year-old thinks every fish is a piranha, right?
2: Yeah.
1: The dad got looking at it and he was like, dadgum, that's a piranha.
2: Really?
1: And then they took a picture of it and ran it through the Google search thing. And sure enough, it was an actual piranha swimming around in a lake in Pennsylvania. Now, you know what the authorities always say. Well, somebody must have had that as a pet and threw that out when it got too big to feed. First, who has piranhas as pets? Mm-hmm. I don't want to live next to that guy.
3: No, sir.
1: I don't even want to live in the same neighborhood with that guy. What kind of twisted
2: individual? What do you feed a piranha? A cow?
1: Exactly. Right? You don't want to. Mm-mm. And look, I know people say this about snakes and it's not really true, but I think it is true with piranha. Where there's one, there's a bunch.
3: Oh, I bet you.
1: And you can't get back in the water in Pennsylvania.
3: Well,
1: shut it down.
3: Piranhas can't date anybody, so they have to stay with their own.
2: Right. Who's going to date somebody with teeth like that?
1: Yeah.
2: Clearly, you should have had braces when you were young, boy.
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17: I'm Jeff Daly on the Carmel Ag Radio Network. Grocery prices fell slightly in July. Food prices overall were up 0.1%. Consumers spent more at restaurants and eateries outside the home, according to the latest Consumer Price Index. The food at home index was down 0.1%, while the food away from home index rose 0.3%, that according to the Bureau of Labor Statistics in its report of monthly measuring consumer prices. The overall CPI was up 0.1% and 3.4% up in the past 12 months, energy prices dropping 2.9% in the month of July. July food price inflation figures continue the period of cooling we expected in June, which should be welcome news for grocery shoppers. Notably, key staple categories saw decreases for the month, according to Andy Harrig, vice president at FMI, the Food Industry Association. Meat prices alone fell 1%, beef and veal down 0.8%, ground beef falling 1.6%, beef roast increased 1.1% and up 13.5% over the past year. The price of steaks rose 0.4% and are up 9.6% over the past 12 months. Pork prices decreased in July by 1.5%. I'm Jack Alley.
18: This is Cassie Campbell from the KFES 12 Weather Center. Tracking partly cloudy skies today, a stray shower or thunderstorm possible. Temperatures mid to upper 80s. Dropping down to the 60s tonight into Tuesday. Tuesday mostly sunny. Temperatures upper 80s, dropping down to the upper 60s Tuesday night. The chance for showers and thunderstorms will increase by Wednesday morning.

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0: the legends of country, Freedom 97.9. Let's take a little trip down to the Sunshine State and see what's going on. Is it the heat, the humidity, the mist? We don't know what it is, but something's driving them crazy down there. Sing along if you know it. Here we go.
1: What's up, what's up, water? What's up? What's up, what's up, water? What's up, what's up, water?
0: Yeah. Where's Hialeah, Pancake?
2: That is by Doral and Miami.
3: I'm thinking racing deep. Is it like dog racing there? Or?
0: Not anymore. No? They shut down all the dog racing.
3: Oh, did they?
2: Yeah, this is right down by Miami, right around Doral and right around that area.
3: Lazy dog.
0: Well, that's where we're going to find one Ernesto Cruz Graverin.
3: Oh, of the Hialeah Graverin.
0: Fine family. Fine family. Now, Ernesto is a 54-year-old citizen of Cuba. And he came to America and he owned a company called Zico Enterprises, which was a company based there in Hialeah that provided equipment to Medicare beneficiaries, like medical equipment.
3: Okay.
0: Well, as a result of claims for medical equipment that Ernesto never provided, he received a payout of $2.1 million in 2 months earlier this year.
3: Ooh, business is good.
0: Well, the government caught up with him on that. And when he went to court, officials said that U.S. Customs and Border Protection and U.S. Coast Guard officers had to track Ernesto down before they could arrest him. And here's where they found him. A little south of Key West.
3: Yeah.
0: You know what's south of Key West?
3: Yeah.
0: Right.
3: And then Cuba.
0: Yeah. He was south of Key West on a broken down jet ski.
2: It's actually a personal watercraft.
0: Yeah, thank you, Pancake. He was about 90 miles away from his final destination, which turned out to be Cuba.
3: Cuba, of course, yeah.
0: He was aboard the jet ski with a man the Department of Justice believes is a professional illegal immigrant smuggler.
3: Well, he wasn't doing his job very good.
0: Well, that's because his jet ski broke down.
3: Yeah.
0: His personal watercraft broke down. Now, the personal watercraft was strapped with a special fuel that was meant for extended trips and what they describe as a treasure trove of food and water bottles.
3: Oh, yeah. It's a 90-mile trip.
0: Yeah. Well, the judge agreed with prosecutors that Ernesto posed a flight risk, obviously.
3: Yeah.
0: They also confiscated his passport. Ernesto's going to be held at the Federal Detention Center in Miami until his trial later this year.
3: Yeah.
0: And in spite of his arrest, Ernesto's trying to look at the bright side of things. In spite of him being a criminal, D-bag, and all those things that go along with it, he says that his story is proof that America is still the land of opportunity.
3: Really?
2: Oh, okay.
0: I mean, he left on a jet ski.
2: Personal watercraft.
0: He showed up on the hood of a 68 Camaro.
3: I mean, I'm just saying, it's an upgrade. Just saying.
0: It's an upgrade. So we once again ask the burning question.
1: What's up, what's Florida? Up,
4: what's
1: Florida?
4: Up?
1: What's up?
4: What's up,
1: what's
4: Florida? Florida?
1: What's up, Florida? Jump on it. Jump on it. Jump on it.
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17: This is Cassie Campbell from the KFES 12 Weather Center. Tracking partly cloudy skies today, a stray shower or thunderstorm possible. Temperatures mid to upper 80s, dropping down to the 60s tonight into Tuesday. Tuesday mostly sunny, temperatures upper 80s, dropping down to the upper 60s Tuesday night. The chance for showers and thunderstorms will increase by Wednesday morning.

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1: Oh, we got trouble over in McKinney, Texas there, the McKinney High School, that's football season getting ready to roll up here in the next week or two with high school.
2: And there's people that don't realize this, but Texas high school football is not like any other state.
3: It's a religion.
2: It is. It really is. It's a big, big deal.
1: They make movies about it. That's how big of a deal it is in Texas. And, you know, if you're going to have the big, powerful football team, you also have to have, you got to have like world class cheerleader squads, and you got to have a band that could go anywhere and play anytime and just knock people's hats in the creek. And so the McKinney High School band, they got their thing going on, and they just wrapped up band camp for the summer. And so they're getting ready for football season to start. And the band director sent a note home that he wrote, a little memo to all of the people in the band, and he had dress code in there for the members of the band. And my man needs somebody to proofread his work is what he needs, because I understand what he was trying to say, but he didn't say it right at all. So here's what he said. Of course, the dress code, as I said, it was for people in the school band, and the goal was to figure out for particularly the ladies in the high school band what kind of sports bras and shapewear were going to be permitted. Now, the section, this is how he worded it. Performers must do a jump test when they're testing a sports bra.
2: Shut up.
1: If you jump multiple times in a row and there is noticeable movement, you're going to need to size down or find a new sports bra that fits better.
3: Oh, wow.
1: Any style will work fine as long as it holds firmly. That's what the band director said. And now, what he didn't specify was who was going to judge the jump test.
2: Yeah.
1: And when that note got home to moms and dads all over McKinney, Texas, heads began to explode all over town, and they wanted to know what the heck. And they also weren't happy with the fact that it said shapewear is mandatory for all female performers under their uniform.
3: Oh, mandatory. Yeah,
1: tighten that stuff up, ladies. That's what we're talking about, right? These are high school girls, man. Yeah. What are you doing?
3: And every time they jump, they hit the cymbals.
1: Now, as you might imagine, many of the moms and dads were not happy with this.
2: Well, no. I don't know if I'd be happy.
1: And they showed back up at the school looking for a little clarification.
3: Yeah.
1: And the band director said, listen, I didn't mean we were going to watch the jump test. I just meant they needed to do it at home before they left, and they could self-judge the jump test.
3: Self-judge.
1: Yeah. Now, he did not apologize. He just said, you know what, there were some important reasons for that, but I probably should have worded it differently. It seems like it might be a little confusing. Well, duh. You can't tell a 16-year-old girl she got to do a jump test to check out her sports bra. What's wrong with you, man?
2: Remember when parents were just looking for the, can we just get back to the fundraiser cookie dough?
1: Yeah, you know, right. Don't we have some candy bars about that, those kind of letters or something?
3: And one time at Bandcamp.
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12: Governor Mike Kehoe has announced 8 appointments to Missouri boards and commissions. The appointments include positions overseeing workforce development, charter schools, respiratory care, and drug utilization. Kehoe also made appointments involving crime laboratories and several licensed professions. New analysis shows Missouri's statewide ballot results aren't simply divided between urban and rural voters. Since 2020, rural counties have backed the winning side in 8 of 12 ballot questions. Abortion, marijuana, and sports betting were among the exceptions. Missouri youth soccer organizations are reporting increased interest following this summer's World Cup. One Jefferson City club says 2026 produced its largest registration and tryout numbers ever. Clubs elsewhere in Missouri are also reporting increased interest. That's your local headlines. Now your KFVS 12 First Alert forecast.
14: This is Cassie Campbell from the KFVS 12 Weather Center. Tracking partly cloudy skies today, a stray shower or thunderstorm possible. Temperatures mid to upper 80s, dropping down to the 60s tonight into Tuesday. Tuesday mostly sunny, temperatures upper 80s, dropping down to the upper 60s Tuesday night. The chance for showers and thunderstorms will increase by Wednesday morning.

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2: Can I just say the look on Broadway's face when I did that tease about an 8-year-old to step in?
3: I don't feel like that tease was worded properly, but I'm not going to say anything. I'm just going to sit here and let you clear it up.
2: I'm going to.
3: If you could maybe not draw any more attention to how awkward it was, that'd be good.
2: Well, here's the thing. Kane Brown's wife was not at this concert, and so they've got that song, Thank God, right, where she usually sings it with him. Well, he needed somebody to sing it with him. He didn't want to sing the whole thing himself. So this 8-year-old little girl who has all of the gumption in the world got on stage with him and sang the song. And y'all, I think she did a really great job. Take a listen.
4: Can you do her part? You got Kate's part? Forgiving me you.
2: She crushed it.
5: Yeah, she did.
3: That's awesome.
2: I mean, crushed it. It knew pretty much every word, and you can see the entire video up on his social media channels right now. But how cute was that?
6: And yeah, they're just being like, nice. I could have done better than that.
3: Shut up, T-Wall. Will you just shut up? Eat a donut, and, will you?
2: I mean, and he even said at the end of the song, he's like, do you know, he goes, how much confidence you have to stand in front of all of these people and sing this song. And she just looked at him and went, yeah.
5: Of course I know. Absolutely.
2: Of course I know. Absolutely. Where's my record deal? I'm waiting, you know. Keith Urban is living in his best yacht rock era, I guess you could say. The other night in Chicago, he jumped on stage with Train and sang this infamous song that he has on his album. Take a listen. Baby,

0: can't go wrong singing those songs, man.
1: No, sir.
2: Baby Got Back?
1: Yeah, man.
3: The other version.
4: Baby Got Back.
2: Baby Got Back.
1: I will never hear that song right again.
2: Every time I hear it, that's what I hear is Baby Got Back.
1: That's fantastic.
3: Wow. Yeah, how awesome was that, though?
2: My anaconda can't juicy.
0: That's it. That's it right there.
2: Yeah. You don't want none.
5: All right, I'll stop.
1: Ruined it.
3: Oh, no, keep going. I'm wretched.
1: We should have called that bit we do Pancake Ruins a Song. He's better at it than I am.
5: I run a lot of them.
1: All right, we'll get more out of Nashville tomorrow. Thank you, Meg.
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14: 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Wheat for December delivery rose 3.1% on Friday, 689 a bushel at the board. Ukraine and Russia continued to trade blows last week, spurring traders to add risk premium back to wheat futures. Ukraine and Russia account for nearly a fourth of U.S. global wheat exports. Corn for December delivery up 2.5% at 483.75 on Friday. November soybeans rose 0.8%, 1191.25. Ongoing military action between Russia and Ukraine was the central focus for grain futures. I think the strength we're seeing in corn and in wheat has a lot to do with what's going on overseas, which has been a growing theme over the last several weeks, according to Oliver Sloop of Blue Line Futures. He added that the back and forth may be spurring short covering in grains opposed to fresh buying. Fighting in the Black Sea drove fears of a constricted world supply. As long as the mutual attacks continue, wheat prices are likely to keep rising, according to Commerce Bank. That's because Russia and Ukraine, again, account for more than a fourth of global wheat exports. With grain futures on the rise, farmers beginning to be a bit more comfortable with prospects for crop budgets in the coming year. I'm Jeff Nally.
15: This is Cassie Campbell from the KFES 12 Weather Center. Tracking partly cloudy skies today, a stray shower or thunderstorm possible. Temperatures mid to upper 80s, dropping down to the 60s tonight into Tuesday. Tuesday mostly sunny, temperatures upper 80s, dropping down to the upper 60s Tuesday night. The chance for showers and thunderstorms will increase by Wednesday morning.

Darling, I've wasted a lot of years not seeing the real you. But tonight your beauty is shining through. And I never took the time to let you know. So before he takes you away, please let me say.

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1: Things got a little wild in Missouri over the weekend, apparently. There's a dude named Don Darian Jones. He got arrested Friday night, and him and one of his buddies, they found him in this place called the Tiger Bounce, which is one of those indoor kids play places where they got the bouncy houses and stuff.
2: Oh, the bouncy house. Yeah.
1: Both of these guys were actually in one of the bouncy houses when they were found by the employees. Both of them were apparently completely unconscious and had been for about 20 minutes when the cops showed up. Now, they weren't hurt. They were just high as a Georgia pine. Like, the cops were like, these guys are high, high, high. Mm. And wandered in, I'm sure, in a mall. Probably wandered into the mall and were like, hey, man.
3: Let's
1: go get in the bouncy house, man. Mm. They found Xanax outside in Don Darian's vehicle there. Tucked into some little loose Xanax pills in the driver's side door. And he was like, hey, man, those aren't mine. Those belong to that guy that was in there sleeping with me. And then they were like, and then he said, you know what, man, those are mine. But I got a prescription for them. Right. It's okay.
2: Those
1: are mine. I just don't carry them in the bottle for some reason. I don't really know why. I don't know how they got them to wake up, maybe smelling salts or something, or I'm not sure, but they were stumbling along as they left the bouncy house with the cops, and we assume they're okay. We didn't really get any updates on their condition. I feel like they'd have told us if something bad had happened. Now, Don Darian, he got charged with felony possession of a controlled substance. The friend got charged with some other stuff too, and they also said that, yes, there were kids at the Tiger Bounce at the time, but there weren't any kids in that particular bounce house. And because when they opened the little flap and looked in there, there was like, man, there's two dudes sleeping in here, and they smell bad. I'm not going in there.
2: They were going to let him go. They were. But then they noticed they had their shoes on. You can't have your shoes on.
4: At this point in your life, some say that you've hit rock bottom, but they actually hit inflatable bottom.
1: Yeah.
4: It's pretty much the same concept.
1: They hit bottom, and then they hit about midway, and then they hit bottom again.
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18: With Ricky Horton, I'm John Rooney, and the Cardinals won 2 out of 3, winning 8-4 on Saturday, and yesterday at Wrigley, 11-4. 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
19: Payoff pitch. Runner will be moving. There he goes. The pitch is hit into center field, and it's hit a ton. Backing up is PCA, and it's into the basket. 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
18: Walker drove in 4 runs, 4 RBIs for Burleson, each homered. A good day for not only the hitters, but for Hunter Dobbins.
20: Hunter Dobbins was really sharp. The Cardinals bullpen was able to hang on after that. One of those days when the wind's blowing out at Wrigley, you never know what's going to happen. The 6-run Cardinal inning was the big inning of the game.
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23: This is Cassie Campbell from the KFES 12 Weather Center. Tracking partly cloudy skies today, a stray shower or thunderstorm possible. Temperatures mid to upper 80s, dropping down to the 60s tonight into Tuesday. Tuesday mostly sunny, temperatures upper 80s, dropping down to the upper 60s Tuesday night. The chance for showers and thunderstorms will increase by Wednesday morning.

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thought she was hotter than a $2 pistol. 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
1: This is crazy, man. There's a guy in California said he called it the surprise of a lifetime, and I bet it was. He got a postcard in the mail the other day from his mom and dad that they had mailed to him in the year 2000.
0: Ooh.
1: 26 years it took this postcard to get to this guy. He lives in Long Beach. His name's Bob Shepherd. And he said his parents in July 2000 took a vacation. It's kind of a bucket list thing for them. And they went to Copenhagen to go tour Copenhagen and see what was happening over there. And they sent him a postcard from Copenhagen. And it said, "Flying in, we saw lots of water and green, green land everywhere. Love, Mom and Dad."
2: Well, they weren't doing much, were they?
1: No, but you're missing my point here, D. Both of his parents have since passed away. His dad died during COVID in the hospital.
3: Oh, wow.
1: And Bob said, "I didn't even get to be there with him because, you know, they weren't letting people in."
3: So Fauci wouldn't let him do it.
1: If you died during COVID, if you died during COVID, Dr. Fauci said you had to die by yourself. That's
3: no comment.
1: Right. The way it went. Mm-hmm. And so he didn't get to say goodbye to his dad. And the guy, the post office is probably what happened is it slipped out of a mail bin somewhere along the way, and it's kind of laid unnoticed, either, you know, behind something or under something or in the floor under
2: a desk.
1: They
2: finally moved that shelf, and there it was.
1: And they found it, and you can't throw it away, I guess. So they just picked it up and chunked it in the outgoing mail, and 26 years later, he got a postcard from his dead parents that said, "Flying in, we saw lots of water and green, green land everywhere."
3: Oh, that would be weird. Yeah, right? Now I see it. Now I'm putting it all together. Right. Yeah.
1: Yeah, it's like...
3: Ooh, I got goosebumps, man. Yeah. That's pretty wild.
1: It's like he almost got a postcard from heaven. Man, that's awesome. And that's kind of cool, right?
3: 25 years, the folks at the DMV go, they sent it express.
2: Okay. Yeah, exactly. Yeah. If that was my mom and dad, it would have come COD. They didn't have... They had no money.
3: And they have a cigarette burn on it,
2: no
3: right?
2: No money when they die.
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6: Missouri youth soccer organizations are reporting increased interest following this summer's World Cup. One Jefferson City club says 2026 produced its largest registration and tryout numbers ever. Clubs elsewhere in Missouri are also reporting increased interest. Governor Mike Kehoe has announced 8 appointments to Missouri boards and commissions. The appointments include positions overseeing workforce development, charter schools, respiratory care, and drug utilization. Kehoe also made appointments involving crime laboratories and several licensed professions. New analysis shows Missouri's statewide ballot results aren't simply divided between urban and rural voters. Since 2020, rural counties have backed the winning side in 8 of 12 ballot questions. Abortion, marijuana, and sports betting were among the exceptions. That's your local headlines. 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
8: This is Cassie Campbell from the KFVS 12 Weather Center. Tracking partly cloudy skies today, a stray shower or thunderstorm possible. Temperatures mid to upper 80s, dropping down to the 60s tonight into Tuesday. Tuesday mostly sunny, temperatures upper 80s, dropping down to the upper 60s Tuesday night. The chance for showers and thunderstorms will increase by Wednesday morning.

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1: So I get a text message from Pancake on Friday, and he goes, "Hey, man, I was on the Jimmy Kimmel show last night."
2: Yeah.
1: And I was like, "Well, you should have told us. We'd have watched." But you didn't know, did you?
3: I had no idea. No, and this is, I've been on Kimmel. I've been on Colbert. I've been on Last Week Tonight. I've been on The Daily Show. I'm going through my career as of late. What they do is they'll grab like news reports or whatever, or stuff from our show or whatever. And it's always something out of context or whatever. And they had this one bit that they did called Unnecessary Censorship. And the only way I found out about it, I woke up, I had all these messages on Facebook, and then Andrea sent me a message. She goes, "Hey, a bunch of people told me we were on Kimmel last night." And I go, "I got the same message." So I went online and I found it. And they do unnecessary censorship. And basically what it is, they'll just take a normal sentence and just bleep out
2: words
3: a few words.
2: Makes it sound dirty.
3: Right. Yeah. Now, ironically, when I worked for a TV show called The Daily Buzz, we would do stuff like this all the time for things called like bump outs, like right before you go to break.
1: Sure.
3: We'd do something fun. So we had that unnecessary, and I think we even called it that, but we were doing that back in 2004.
2: It's now like we do a Christmas Broadway.
3: Yes.
2: I saw Mommy Blank and Santa Claus.
3: Yes. Exactly. Right. Yes. Right. Nothing new. We never said we claimed, but it's been around for quite some time. So anyway, I popped up there on it. They had like a little collage of stuff, and Andrea and I were talking, and then they bleeped out. But the actual sentence I said, and then you could see where they could find the humor in it, okay? So they bleep out just two different words, and the actual sentence I said was, "That's the state that makes you pump your own gas."
1: Yes. So but on Kimmel.
3: Kimmel, they took out pump and gas.
1: Yeah.
3: And you can hear me say ass at the end of it, right?
1: Yeah, right. Yeah. It was very cleverly done.
3: It was good. I'll give it to them on that. Yeah.
1: For a 26-year-old bit. Where you go,
3: yeah. Right.
2: Sometime Google Mitch English and making beef. Will that come up?
3: Yeah, that'll come up. I was out in Oklahoma, and I was talking. I was a dairy farmer. I was at a dairy farm, and I was talking. There was these cows behind us, right? Yeah. And this cow jumps up on another cow.
1: Yeah, and they were doing their taxes.
3: They were doing their taxes. And I go, check it out, man. We're going to make some beef. I said it like that, right? And then after I did my little spiel or whatever, interview and all that stuff, and he goes, those are two these are two cows. These are both boys. And I go, it made it even better. Thank you for not telling me that. But if you want the best blooper ever, look for Mitch Breaks the Glass.
2: Oh, really?
3: Mitch Breaks the Glass.
1: That's a good one.
3: That has made it on True TV's number one news blooper.
1: Yeah.
3: And a couple other top tens. But if you, Mitch Breaks the Glass, and you'll see me much fatter and me breaking the glass.
1: Yeah. A lot of glass.
3: And a lot of glass.
1: Not a little glass. A lot of glass. Yeah. And I want to put this Kimmel video up on our social media so you can watch it, because let's face it, nobody watches late night TV.
3: No, not anymore.
1: If you
3: want to
1: see it, you got to see it on social media. So we'll put it up there for you.
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15: Good morning. I'm Jeff Nally on the Cromwell Ag Radio Network. December corn is up 3¾ cents a bushel in the overnight. November soybeans up 7. The September Chicago wheat market down 3½ cents a bushel. Friday, December corn rose 11¼. November rose 10¼. December Kansas City wheat rose 33 cents. Soybean and sulfur winter wheat basis strengthened on Friday. Corn, hard red winter wheat, and hard red spring wheat basis were steady. The wheat market rallied off the grain shipping uncertainty out of the Black Sea. The fighting between Ukraine and Russia centered around significance on grain ports. Corn battled technical signals, but strong demand helped to move corn higher. Soybean strength from demand was limited by bearish weather forecast. Outside factors bullish with crude oil moving higher in the overnight and the U.S. dollar at a 10-week low. USDA to release Monday reports starting with the export inspections and finishing up with the weekly crop progress report this afternoon. Also of interest, the Pro Farmer Crop Tour working its way through 7 major producing states. Not as exhaustive of a survey as will be coming later from the Department of Agriculture, but the first survey data on a multi-state level that includes boots on the ground and measurement of crops. I'm Jack Nally.
16: This is Cassie Campbell from the KFBS 12 Weather Center. Tracking partly cloudy skies today, a stray shower or thunderstorm possible. Temperatures mid to upper 80s. Dropping down to the 60s tonight into Tuesday. Tuesday mostly sunny. Temperatures upper 80s, dropping down to the upper 60s Tuesday night. The chance for showers and thunderstorms will increase by Wednesday morning.

0: This is the Legends of Country, Freedom 97.9. Have you guys seen this footage that they're showing of this sinkhole that they found in China within the middle of the dark, deep forest somewhere? Mm-hmm. It's like a 630-foot deep sinkhole that they say happened thousands of years ago. And apparently it is so big that there is another forest growing at the bottom of it.
1: Holy cow.
0: Like, it was in the forest, and then it dropped.
2: Yeah.
0: And the trees and things continued to grow, and they say the area is made up of it. The total size of it, they say, comes to about the size of if you had 2,000 Olympic swimming pools. Mm. All together. That's about how big the forest is. And they think there may be undiscovered species of animals and whatnot living down in there.
1: Yeah.
0: Listen, I've seen this movie and it ends bad for everybody.
2: Yeah, it does.
0: Whoever's considering dropping a ladder in that hole, quit it right now.
2: Don't do it.
1: That is incredible. They're saying already that there are trees at the bottom already over 100 feet tall in this thing. It's 630 feet deep. Washington Monument could actually hide inside of it to give you an idea. And that spanning, you say about how wide it is, but 3 football fields in lengths,
0: right,
1: with those trees that high. That's incredible. Wow.
2: That's nuts, man.
0: Yeah.
1: And if you look at it, it looks like it's at the top of the mountain, like of a Ave Mountain, and that had just blown off.
0: Just, wow, it's just down in the way, and you can see, like, you look down the hole and you're looking at the tops of trees, which is why I can understand no one discovered it before, because if you flew over it, it probably just looked like, you know, the same stuff, but I'm guessing somebody was walking and they either lost their dog or one of their fellow walkers or something fell down in the hole. I don't know what happened. All I know is this. Do not go in that hole. I'm telling you, there's something down in there that we don't need to know about.
2: Don't they have enough cheap toys that they make over there to fill the hole up with? You know? All this stuff that we're going to win at our carnivals for the next 5 years, we don't need any of that stuff.
0: No. Throw it in the hole, be done with it. You know what we always say, too? White people investigate a little too much.
3: Too much.
0: Why we're going to end up in trouble over this.
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10: 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This is Cassie Campbell from the KFBS 12 Weather Center. Tracking partly cloudy skies today, a stray shower or thunderstorm possible. Temperatures mid to upper 80s, dropping down to the 60s tonight into Tuesday. Tuesday mostly sunny, temperatures upper 80s, dropping down to the upper 60s Tuesday night. The chance for showers and thunderstorms will increase by Wednesday morning.

kept rolling them seven and winning all them pots. 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

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Tracy Lawrence, Time Marches On. I'm Joe Bob with Clint Black and a song that spent 3 weeks at number one in January of 1990. Here's Nobody's Home on Freedom 97.9.

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0: The Legend of Country Freedom 97.9, Brad Paisley. He didn't have to be. Wrapping up another 10 in a row. I'm Joe Bob. And Dolly Parton had to cancel her appearance at Dollywood on Friday due to ongoing health issues. She was supposed to attend the opening night of the Night Flight Expedition ride. The president of Dollywood shared a pre-recorded video from Dolly. She says, quote, "Sometimes I get a little dizzy and I get dehydrated. So my Nashville doctor has kind of clipped my wings saying, you ain't traveling this week. But I'd like to keep all of you in the loop like I said I would on everything. You have fun, and I'm going to see you down the road." Coming up, it's your KFES 12 First Alert Forecast, and Shania Twain's on the way.
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8: This is Cassie Campbell from the KFES 12 Weather Center. Tracking partly cloudy skies today, a stray shower or thunderstorm possible. Temperatures mid to upper 80s, dropping down to the 60s tonight into Tuesday. Tuesday mostly sunny. Temperatures upper 80s, dropping down to the upper 60s Tuesday night. The chance for showers and thunderstorms will increase by Wednesday morning.

0: The legend of country freedom, 97.9. The Oak Ridge boys, come on in for you there. I'm Joe Bob. The Cards and Reds have a doubleheader today. First game, pregame is 11:45. First pitch will be at 12:40. Second game, pregame is at 4:45. First pitch will be at 4:40. You'll be able to catch all the exciting action right here in your home for St. Louis Cardinals baseball, the legends of country freedom, 97.9. Up next, it's your farm report. Then Kenny Rogers kicks off 10 in a row.
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14: Good morning. I'm Jeff Nally on the Cromwell Ag Radio Network. December corn is up 3¾ cents a bushel in the overnight. November soybeans up 7. The September Chicago wheat market down 3½ cents a bushel. Friday, December corn rose 11¼. November rose 10¼. December Kansas City wheat rose 33 cents. Soybean and sulfur winter wheat basis strengthened on Friday. Corn, hard red winter wheat, and hard red spring wheat basis were steady. The wheat market rallied off the grain shipping uncertainty out of the Black Sea. The fighting between Ukraine and Russia centered around significance on grain ports. Corn battled technical signals, but strong demand helped to move corn higher. Soybean strength from demand was limited by bearish weather forecast. Outside factors bullish with crude oil moving higher in the overnight and the U.S. dollar at a 10-week low. USDA to release Monday report, starting with the export inspections and finishing up with the weekly crop progress report this afternoon. Also of interest, the Pro Farmer Crop Tour working its way through seven major producing states. Not as exhaustive of a survey as will be coming later from the Department of Agriculture, but the first survey data on a multi-state level that includes boots on the ground and measurement of crops. I'm Jack Nally.
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1: I was walking home from school on a cold winter day. Took a shortcut to the woods and I lost my way.

Legends of Country Freedom, 97.9 Angels Among Us. That is Alabama. I'm Joe Bob. We're home for Broadway and Friends in the morning. Don't forget, they'll be back again tomorrow morning between 5 and 10 a.m. with so much fun. Right now, we continue inside 10 in a row with a song that went number one for Kenny Chesney in 2007. How about a little Fear in Mexico on the Legends of Country Freedom, 97.9.

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Right now, we continue with the Judds. Girls' Night Out on the Legend of Country Freedom, 97.9.

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0: The Legends of Country Freedom 97.9. Toby Keith, as good as I once was, wrapping up another 10 in a row. Well, Taylor Swift just had a big wedding up in New York at Madison Square Garden, but Reba said, hold my beer. Her wedding to fiancé Rex Lynn won't just be one day, it'll be 3 or 4 days long. Quote, we'll see. Not only do we have grand dogs, we have longhorn steers, we have donkeys, we have horses and dogs. So it's going to be a very unusual wedding on the farm. Coming up, it's your KAVS 12 First Alert Forecast, and Travis Tritt's on the way.
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16: This is Cassie Campbell from the KFBS 12 Weather Center. Tracking partly cloudy skies today, a stray shower or thunderstorm possible. Temperatures mid to upper 80s, dropping down to the 60s tonight into Tuesday. Tuesday mostly sunny. Temperatures upper 80s, dropping down to the upper 60s Tuesday night. The chance for showers and thunderstorms will increase by Wednesday morning.

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0: Legends of Country Freedom, 97.9. Roll on, Big Mama. That is Joe Stampley. I'm Joe Bob. The Cards are back at it today. They actually have a doubleheader today. Pregame for the first game will be at 11:45. Pregame for the second game will be at 4:45. And you'll be able to catch both those and all of your St. Louis Cardinals baseball games all season long right here in your home for St. Louis Cardinals, the Legends of Country Freedom, 97.9. Coming up to help us get there, George Strait after our farm report.
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9: I'm Jeff Daly on the Cromwell Ag Radio Network. U.S. stocks are drifting near their record highs. That ahead of a week where profit reports from the nation's biggest retailers might give a hint about how shoppers are dealing with high inflation and a slowing job market. The S&P 500 slipping 0.1%, still near its all-time high set last Thursday. The Dow Jones Industrial Average down 0.3%, and the NASDAQ composite virtually unchanged. Wall Street has run into records in large part because profits are booming for big U.S. companies. Those in the S&P 500 index are on track to deliver growth of roughly 50% for earnings per share in the spring from a year ago. That, according to FactSet, that is much better than what the analysts expected and would be the best since 5 years ago when the economy was erupting out of the chasm created by the COVID pandemic. Nearly all the companies in the S&P have already turned in their profit reports for the spring. Still to come are big retailers, including reports this week from Home Depot, Target, and Walmart. at the Chicago Board of Trade today, soybeans are 10 cents to 17 cents higher. The November 12.09 1/4 up 17. December corn up 5.5 at 4.88 3/4. December wheat down a fraction. I'm Jeff Nally.
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0: It's time for St. Louis Cardinals Baseball on the Legends of Country Freedom 97.9. 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
1: Welcome to Cardinal Baseball. Tom Ackerman with you. It's the Cardinals and the Reds at Great American Ballpark in Cincinnati. This is the first game of a split doubleheader. It's a makeup of a May 24th rainout. These clubs also face off in a doubleheader on May 23rd in Cincinnati, with the Cardinals winning the first game 8-1, and the Reds claim the nightcap on a walk-off, so it's time to get them back. And how much fun are you having right now? I mean, let's be real. How much fun were these last two games? With the Baez game that'll be remembered forever, up there with some of the biggest games in Wrigley Field history, Joshua Baez hitting three home runs in his first three at-bats in an 8-4 victory, the only player in baseball history to do that. And then the Cardinals just hammering the Cubs yesterday at Wrigley, and they did it right out of the gate. Alec Burleson.
2: The pitch. Burleson hits it high. He hits it deep to right field. He hits it out of Wrigley Field. Burleson with a two-run homer, equaling his career high 21. 2-0 Cardinals in the first.
1: Alec Burleson has homered in back-to-back games, matching that career high, and he is hitting .385 with three home runs and 13 RBIs over his last seven games. Here he is, fourth inning.
2: Burleson has been a part of that. First pitch to Burley is hit into left field for a base hit. One run scores. Here comes another, and no throw to the plate as an awkward throw, not even a throw. He couldn't let the ball go. Half because he slipped, turned, decided not to throw the ball. Not sure what he did in left field, but it was a two-run single and a huge hit for Burleson, driving in both Jordan and Weatherholt from second.
1: Alec Burleson has 90 RBIs this season. He drives in four. He has the team lead, but not so fast. Closing quickly, Jordan Walker.
2: Off pitch. Runner will be moving. There he goes. The pitch is hit into center field, and it's hit a ton. Backing up is PCA, and it's into the basket. Straight away center field. Jordan Walker with the big fly. And the Cardinals add on two more. It's now 9-2 St. Louis.
1: Cardinals go on to win the game 11-4. They get good pitching out of Hunter Dobbins, and the bullpen follows, and the Cardinals give them plenty of run support. Cardinals have won 9 of their last 13, scoring 70 runs in that span, averaging 5.4 per game, 19 total over the last 2 days at Wrigley Field, and here they come. The Cardinals are 3.5 out of the wild card. They're 2 games over .500, and they are in Cincinnati. They will settle in for 5. Quinn Matthews makes the start for this first game, a 12:40 first pitch, and game 2 will be started by Andre Pallante. We will have the lineup from Ollie Marmol in his manager chat. We'll also hear from Cardinals pitching coach Dusty Blake. We're going to go inside the park with the guys in the booth, and we're going to hear from Tony La Russa. The Hall of Fame manager reacts to Joshua Baez. You know, once upon a time, he had a player that hit a home run, and not his first, but also his second career at bat. That was Keith McDonald. We'll go down memory lane with Tony as well. We'll have a lot of fun as we get ready for this day game. The Cardinals and the Reds. Back in a moment. I'm Tom Ackerman. It's Amber and Total Access on the Cardinals Radio Network, powered by Graybar.
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0: Cards and Reds, first game of a doubleheader, gets going at 12:40. 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
1: Well, Ollie Marmel, a doubleheader, and you're going to play a lot of baseball here in Cincinnati over the next few days. How do you come up with a lineup when you have a doubleheader in this situation? Are you looking for matchups, or is there someone you want to try and get off their feet early or late?
2: A combination of all those things. Sometimes matchups, sometimes it lines up where you want to get somebody off their feet, and the matchup is more favorable in game two, so you just mix and match and make sure that you're paying attention to who needs a little bit of a blow, especially you coming off of 3-day games in a series in Chicago. You have a doubleheader today, so certain guys that have been grinding that can use a day and still play the second game of the doubleheader. So in facing the lefty in game one, JJ, someone we're eyeing to kind of give a day if needed here and there. So we can give him the day game off, and then he plays second for the night game.
1: Some of these guys you have to pay attention to because they're playing more baseball than they ever have, whether it's junior high, high school, college, you name it, minor leagues. So you have to monitor that, I'm sure.
2: Yes, and when you look at JJ and Walker and Baez and a lot of these guys, you go down the list, this is going to be the longest season, the most amount of games under this amount of stress, and that takes a toll on your body. So you're monitoring that. There's good communication within the players, and they'll let you know exactly how they're feeling. And JJ's actually really, really good about that. But yes, it's something you definitely pay attention to.
1: Quinn Matthews gets the start for game one. He was really good in his first big league appearance, and what are you looking for from him today?
2: Yeah, I'm excited to see him again. This is a guy that's come up through our system who made some really good strides mentally, physically, and we get to see him here in Cincy today against the Reds.
1: Looking at your lineup, it's a little different, especially in the leadoff spot.
2: Yes, let's start with a bang. JJ has a day off. We're facing a lefty. Give Baez as many opportunities in this ballpark against a lefty and go from there.
1: You look at the lineup, and there's real thunder in your lineup today as far as Baez and Herrera and Walker and Burleson. I mean, all those guys are swinging the bat really well right now.
2: That was the idea there is they have a lefty going. We got two games and just forcing them to have to go through that lane a couple times is going to be tough. So there's some real thump there, and I like the way it looks.
1: All right, Baez, Herrera, Walker, Burleson. For me, he's going to be at second base today. Mason is short. Blaze Jordan is going to be a third. Pereira's in center field. He's played pretty well since he's been here.
2: Yeah, good defender. And he's doing some things offensively with our department where I think it's going to help him. But this is a player that has some upside for sure.
1: All right, and Pedro is going to be behind the plate, and Quinn Matthews on the mound.
2: Let's go.
0: All right, Kent Emanuel making his 2026 debut, the lefty for Cincinnati. So Joshua Baez getting the leadoff spot today. Get your popcorn. Here we go at 12:40 for the Cardinals and the Reds. The manager chat with Ollie Marmel. The Cardinals look good offensively, don't they? The Reds, not so much. We'll actually look into them a little bit when we come back. 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

0: to Cardinal Baseball. Doubleheader today, 12:40 first pitch for this game one. I'm Tom Ackerman. The Cardinals taking on a Reds team that is really struggling right now. Cardinals took the season series from the Cubs 7-6. They're up 5-3 on the Reds with five games to go this week. Reds are reeling here. They've lost six of their last nine, and they've scored just 26 runs in that span, and the pitching has been an issue. They just allowed 15 runs over back-to-back losses to the Marlins. The bullpen really got knocked around, allowing 12 runs, 11 earned over seven innings. Five runs in the ninth inning by the Marlins just yesterday. Ellie De La Cruz, one of their stars, hitting just 137 with 14 strikeouts in 14 games in August. Back to that pitcher, Kent Emanuel. He is called up, will make his first career start for the Reds, a 4.58 ERA and 22 big league appearances, going back to the 21 Astros and the 24 Marlins. Yeah, he's been around a while. He is 34 years old. The Cardinals and the Reds this afternoon. We have a lot to come, including we'll go inside the park. We will hear from Cardinals pitching coach Dusty Blake and Hall of Fame manager Tony La Russa right here when we come back. Ameren Total Access on the Cardinals Radio Network, powered by Graybar.
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0: behind the St. Louis Cardinals as they take on the Reds for 5 games over the next 4 days. Along with Ricky Horton and the voice of the Cardinals, John Rooney, I'm Mike Claiborne. And gentlemen, we had some fun in Chicago. Let's see if we can swing the bat the same way we saw the Cardinals swing the bat in Chicago here in Cincinnati.
1: Boy, the lineup looks different with Baez in it. It looks deeper, and you've got a much better right-handed batting lineup in my mind as we see today when we look at the Cardinals lineup, John. It's going to be very formidable for a lefty like Emmanuel to deal with this Cardinal lineup today.
2: Ken Emmanuel hasn't pitched that much at the major league level, and he has been pitching well at independent ball to get a look by the Reds and got a win in his one game at AAA. But with the Cardinals adding Everson Pereira and now with Baez up from the minor leagues, and you said it the other day, Claibs, it was like the Cardinals got somebody at the trade deadline when Baez came into the clubhouse, and the lift he gave that team the last 2 games in Chicago, let's ride that the rest of the way.
0: Speaking of lifts, how about Quinn Matthews getting another chance today? He gave the Cardinals a chance in his first outing in Toronto, didn't come up with the win. But this is what you're hoping for, to have a guy that can come back and give you some solid outings, and hopefully he'll have one today.
1: Well, a couple of seasons ago, we thought he was going to be a can't-miss guy that was going to step right in, and he got off to a rocky start in AAA, and we did not see him last year. But, in fact, he walked a lot of guys and all of a sudden started having some issues with his mechanics. But it seems like he straightened that out, and the walks are back down again. And, you know, sometimes you get to the big leagues and you rise to the occasion. I was thinking about Blaze Jordan today. All we heard about his defense being less than stellar, and he has been really good. I mean, beyond kind of serviceable, he's been a good third baseman, and maybe Matthews will do the same with his pitching.
2: Well, I think it's very good comparison with what Blaze Jordan has been doing, working with Stubby Clapp to get better. All of these guys, they've taken on the image of we can get better each day we come out to the ballpark. And that's why I think this team is above 500. Quinn Matthews was in attack mode, Claibs. We were working the game in Toronto and just commenting, get this guy some runs.
0: Just a little bit. They couldn't do it. And that was a difference in that game. But today, the way the Cardinals are swinging the bats right now, he may get more runs than he can stand because this is a ballpark that's very friendly.
1: Yep.
0: Cardinals are swinging the bats well. What did you guys take away from the Chicago series, other than Baez's debut?
1: Well, that the Cardinals can go toe-to-toe with what I think is the best team or one of the best teams in the National League right now in the Cubs. Now, they have got some pitching issues. I don't think we saw their best with Cabrera coming off the injured list. They've got a lot of starters hurt. But that's a really good lineup. And for the Cardinals pitching staff to be able to handle them the way they did, you know, this starting staff ERA over the last, you know, 2 weeks, which is about 2.6, you know, it's not a fluke. I mean, it feels like these guys are up to the task. And the fact that the Cardinals front office people and Ollie Marmol and Dusty Blake are not allowing guys to throw too many innings early, so they're fresh now, I think that's paying some dividends.
2: Oh, I think so. And I like the way they're attacking the strike zone. Hunter Dobbins did a great job keeping the ball down and throwing strikes about knee-high, working both sides of the plate, and then working up when he had to. He gave up the home run to Pete Crow Armstrong, but he was able to rebound after that and give the Cardinals what they needed. And Luis Gastelum did a nice job out of the bullpen. And this past week could be a good building block for that young pitcher.
1: I think he's changed the way he attacks hitters now, and I think he's made some adjustments even and you know, kind of not giving away what he might be throwing and kind of having a better mix right now. And I think, you know, he's got a big upside, and that's why they're throwing him out there. And he's still young, but he's got some promise.
0: Cincinnati Reds are, in my opinion, a head-scratcher because I thought they would be better. They struggle with some pitching issues. Some guys got hurt. But they do have a pleasant surprise in Sal Stewart. But there are a lot of numbers. When you look at this ball club, you say, what has happened to these guys?
2: Well, Matt McClain can beat you. He's not had the year he wanted. Spencer Steer is not on their roster right now. And he's a guy that was big last year, helping them to a wild card spot. And I thought they'd really build off of that as well. Now, you want to get to them before they get to Pagan at the end of the game.
1: Right.
2: He can have a big moment for them closing out a game. But Ellie De La Cruz can hurt you. Key Brian Hayes doesn't have much to show in his numbers. He's had a bad back, but he can unload on you. And in fact, he hits home runs and drives in a few, but that's about all he's been able to do. But he can throw you out on good plays at third.
1: I think you just described maybe the entire lineup of could be better, should be better, might be better. So watch out. I think, you know, you got a lot of guys. Friedel's had a bad year, and, you know, Steer, of course, hurt with the wrist, but, you know, just guys that are just not kind of doing what we expected them to do. But in this ballpark, you never know. But in this ballpark, I like having Baez in the lineup, and I'm going to feel the same way, I think, when we go to Philly after here.
3: Well, it's going to be fun for the next 4 days to see these two teams play each other, and it starts in just a bit. Game 1 of 5 with the Cardinals and the Cincinnati Reds. For the voice of the Cardinals, John Rooney and Ricky Horton, I'm Mike Claiborne, and we're inside the ballpark in Cincinnati.
4: 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I'm Tom Ackerman. 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

0: had a chance to visit with Cardinal pitching coach Dusty Blake. Doubleheader today. A lot of things are going to be moving around. How do you determine what guys you want to use as far as not just your starters, but also the lanes for your bullpen?
1: Yeah, you do have to keep in mind you've got two games. We try not to use our relievers in more than one game on the day of a doubleheader, so we do have to be tactical there and making sure, one, we're going to keep the matchups that we want to keep, and then, two, obviously we can get through the game with an opportunity to win that one, but then also give ourselves a shot in the next one. So you do have to manage who are your longer reliever-type guys and keeping them in those lanes and staying committed to that so that as you have your shorter reliever-slash-matchup leverage guys, you can deploy them in the right times.
0: Your starting pitching has been really good here recently. What's been the turnaround? What's been the key? Because they have been consistent. They've given you at least five and, in some cases, six good innings, kept things down. What's been the key?
1: Yeah, I think they're doing a good job staying in attack mode. We saw some fluctuation with that and our ability to get ahead coming out of the break, and that never changes for us. If we're going to have a chance to be good, it doesn't guarantee us anything, but if we're going to have a chance to have an effective outing, it's going to be because we're pitching in good count leverage and not giving our opponent too many opportunities to see the same pitches over and over, and not putting them in counts where they get to choose what they want to swing at versus us forcing them to swing at the pitches we want them to.
0: What did you see in Quinn Matthews since his first outing as a big leaguer?
1: Yeah, I mean, he obviously did a great job with us and the opportunity he had up in Toronto. I know when he came back down, there were a couple things he wanted to work on in his first outing back in Memphis, but has done a good job down there continuing to grind, knowing what the test is going to be up here, knowing what he needs to be prepared for up here, and that's how, you know, you have to look at those opportunities. Obviously, he did a great job and is going to have a bright future with us, but in the meantime, until that becomes more consistent, staying focused on the process, knowing what he has control over and what gives him the best chance to be successful up here has to be part of, like, the main focus for him.
0: Is it mechanical? Or is it making sure he doesn't have a tell posted on him? What are you trying to do with him, and what is he trying to work on in that frame?
1: No, it's more just the foundation of what's the best version of him. So obviously we want to be consistent mechanically with your movement pattern delivery. That has not been a theme for him that's been problematic, so we want to maintain that baseline and continue to hold that, knowing we're getting on the backside of a longer, you know, season, especially at this level. So we want to maintain those things. He's doing really well. But, no, there's some shapes and some execution pieces that always can continue to improve as a skill set. Just continue.

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0: pitch. A swing, and there's a drive, and that's hit well to right field. That's deep to right. That ball is gone. That ball is gone. Unbelievable. Three at-bats in the big leagues. Three home runs for Joshua Baez. A three-run lead for the Cardinals. He is homer to center, homer to left, homer to right. Oh, my goodness.
1: You can't make this up. You cannot make this up. Left field, center field, right field. No doubters, too, by the way. Those are home runs just about anywhere. Have a day, young man.
0: Three home runs. Five runs batted in. I need a cup of coffee after that one.
2: It's an incredible day. I mean, we were all just stunned when Joshua Baez went around the bases for a third time. He did it on Saturday at Wrigley Field. Three home runs in the first three at-bats of his career. Yesterday, I had a chance to talk to, among others, Hall of Fame manager Tony La Russa about that accomplishment. How are you, Tony?
3: Outstanding. Still celebrating Joshua's day yesterday at Wrigley Field.
2: What a day. I mean, you know what? That's the beauty of baseball, isn't it, Tony? You just never know what you're going to see at the ballpark. And yesterday we saw history.
3: Well, I think the other side to it is that when our fans and organization have the expectations that they have for that young man to come in here and make that kind of debut is just historic. I mean, well, it is history, but for him to carry that pressure and that burden and go out there and produce like that is amazing.
2: What do you remember about Keith McDonald?

0: I was listening to Shannon's call of that yesterday. His first two at-bats.
1: He became the 79th big league player to hit a home run in his first at-bat in the big league. And only the 13th to do it as a pinch hitter. He just does it again. Holy mackerel, Xander. A home run. He's 2 for 2 with 2 home runs. And he is status quo, Joe. Unbelievable. He got a high delivery, and I mean he hit it over the wall. You got to be kidding me.
2: Is it that easy? He says,
1: well, what am I doing in the minor leagues, man? I should have been here a long time ago.
3: Yeah, but it was, I mean, that's so unusual. Just by look at Keith and look at Joshua, but you know, it's an exciting thing, and you feel like you're watching something that isn't going to happen very often. Didn't realize it was going to be that rare.
0: It was amazing, really. Joshua Baez, the first player in history to do it. Tony La Russa has a big event coming. He's seen a lot of stuff in his career, and he saw a tremendous run by the 2006 world champions, the Cardinals. Will be celebrated on Sunday, September 13th at the Factory in Chesterfield. 6:45 start here in the St. Louis area for Albert Pujols, Yadier Molina, Jim Edmonds, and other Cardinals players from that 2006 World Series team are scheduled to attend. This is in conjunction with the Cardinals Hall of Fame induction ceremony in September. There are going to be presentations by Aviation Hall of Famer and Top Gun leader Jim DiMatteo, Gold Star member Whitney Hopkins and her family, former Anheuser-Busch Executive Vice President Bob Lachke. We'll discuss some of the legendary commercials from the beer giant, and we are going to have comedian Greg Warren to be seen there. So Tony La Russa wanted us to know that not only is it going to be a great event, but family-friendly pricing, $35, $50, and $75, and all proceeds are benefiting many nonprofit organizations, including the presenter, which is La Russa Rescue Champions. Thanks to Tony for joining us, and thanks for his reminiscing about Keith McDonald. We were all thinking about that as Joshua Baez was rounding the bases for a second time, that he did it again. We're going to take a break. When we come back, we'll get you ready for today's game. 12:40 start, Cardinals and Reds. I'm Tom Ackerman. It's Amber and Total Access on the Cardinals Radio Network, powered by Graybar.
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0: Todd Ackerman back with you. We've had a good show here getting ready for Cardinal baseball. Cardinals manager Ollie Marmol was with us. Hall of Fame manager Tony La Russa was with us when we went inside the clubhouse built by Window Nation. We heard from our broadcasters, John, Ricky, and Klaibs. And I really like Klaibs' conversation with Dusty Blake. Dusty's got a good pitcher on his hands here in Quinn Matthews. Quinn Matthews held Toronto to 2 runs over 5 innings on August 1st, and his only prior MLB outing. He has a 3.27 ERA across 21 starts this season at AAA. His K rate's really good, 10.9 strikeouts per 9 innings. Got to get those walks cut down a little bit. We'll see what he does today against the Reds. Another storyline that I found surprising—we were just chatting about it. Our producer in studio here in St. Louis, Johnny Camp. The Baltimore Orioles are looking to complete a 4-game sweep against the Rays in St. Pete, and that has vaulted them right now into the third AL wildcard spot. Believe it or not, I don't know if it snuck up on you, but it snuck up on me that they have won 3 in a row. And they have moved into the third wildcard spot in the AL. The three wild, and they're 2 games under 500. The Yankees and Red Sox have the other spots right now. So you have a big time AL East battle going on between all of those teams. In the National League wild card, it's the Cubs owning the first spot, then Phillies and Padres. Diamondbacks a game out, Marlins 3 out, and the Cardinals are 3.5 out. 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
17: Welcome to St. Louis Cardinals Baseball from Great American Ballpark in Cincinnati, Ohio. We are on the banks of the Ohio River, and the Cardinals will be facing the Reds for the first of five games here this afternoon, and it's a split doubleheader, so we'll have a game tonight as well, as the Cardinals hope to win another series. They've won four straight series, as they were able to beat the Cubs yesterday, and they beat them in style. 11-4 victory for the Cardinals, which included a six-run fourth inning, and there was plenty of excitement about Joshua Baez from the day before when he hit his three home runs in his debut, but Burleson had a home run yesterday, and Jordan Walker hit this home run, his 24th in the fourth inning. Payoff pitch, runner will be moving, there he goes, the pitch is hit in the center field, and it's hit a ton, backing up is PCA, and it's into the basket, straight away center field, Jordan Walker with the big fly. And the Cardinals add on two more. It's now 9-2 St. Louis. And the air show continues. That put the Cardinals up by quite a bit, and they were able to hang on. And it was Hunter Dobbins picking up the victory, going to 3-3, as the Cardinals have now won 9 of their last 13 games. They've been 5-3 against the Reds so far this season, and they maintain that 3.5 games out in the wild card with hopes of moving up here for the rest of this road trip, which includes five games in Cincinnati and then a weekend series against the Phillies. And, of course, the Phillies, one of those teams that the Cardinals are trying to chase. This is Ricky Horton. I'll be alongside John Rooney. He is the voice of the Cardinals. Mike Claiborne with us on the broadcast as well. And it's Ryan Schulte, our producer engineer. Glad you're with us on the Cardinals Radio Network. Let's talk about the starting pitchers here today. And it's an interesting pitching matchup because they're kind of the unknowns. Both guys are the 27th man. And we'll start with the Cincinnati Reds. It's Kent Emanuel, a 34-year-old left-hander. He was really a can't-miss prospect out of the University of North Carolina. He was the ACC Pitcher of the Year back in 2013, but three separate Tommy John surgeries, and it really slowed him down in his development, and he's had a little bit of time in the big leagues, 22 games out of the bullpen with both the Astros and Miami, but he was pitching independent ball, and he was called to the Reds and made a Triple-A start, and he's here, and the 34-year-old is 6'4", and he's up against a tough Cardinals lineup today. Quinn Matthews will make his second big league start. He was the Cardinals' Minor League Pitcher of the Year in 2024, actually the Baseball America Pitcher of the Year as well. 5-3 in Triple-A Memphis this year in 19 starts. So it's Matthews and Emanuel, the starting pitchers. I'll have the lineups for you next.
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17: Welcome back to Cardinals Baseball. Let's go over our starting lineups here this afternoon from Great American Ballpark in Cincinnati. And we'll start with the Cardinals. They have a record of 63-61. They got the +2 for the first time in quite some time with a win yesterday. The Reds are five games below 500 at 59-64. They're managed by Terry Francona and, of course, Oliver Marmol, the Cardinal manager, and he has this lineup, and they are presented by Bet365, where winning is everything. It's Joshua Baez in the leadoff spot. Ollie wanting to get him as many at-bats as possible against the lefty, who may be in there just a couple of times through the lineup. So Baez will lead things off, and he will play left field. He does run well, by the way, 21 stolen bases in AAA this year. Ivan Herrera will bat second. He's the DH with Jordan Walker, who homered yesterday, in right field, batting third. He's fourth in the league in RBIs. Third in the league in RBIs is the Cardinal first baseman, and that's Alec Burleson. He had four ribbies yesterday as well, and Jose Fermin will play second base and bat fifth. Mason Wynn is the Cardinals shortstop. He will bat next. Blaze Jordan had a homer against the Cubs in that series. He's hit in a couple straight games, and he will play third base and bat seventh. Everson Pereira will be in center field and bat eighth, and Pedro Paez behind the plate. Terry Francona will have this lineup, and they've had several injuries, and their offense has been down more than they expected, but they've got some guys that have popped in their batting order, including their leadoff batter, Ellie De La Cruz, who plays shortstop, 0 for his last 10. Sal Stewart, battling J.J. Weatherholt for the National League Rookie of the Year, will play first base and bat second. Tyler Stevenson has had a solid year. He'll do the catching and hit third. Eugenio Suarez, 27, career big flies against the Cardinals, hits next. Dane Myers in center. Michael Tolia in left field. Matt McClain at second. Noel V. Marte is the right fielder. And Key Brian Hayes plays third and bats ninth. There's your lineups. First pitch from the Queen City comes up next.
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17: We have had our pregame ceremony here at Great American Ballpark. The umpires are now taking their position. Let me tell you who they are. Vic Carapazza will have the plate here for game one of a split doubleheader today. And Carapazza is the crew chief. It'll be Brock Ballew down at first base, Edwin Moscoso at second, and Hunter Wendelstedt will be our umpire at third. This game this afternoon is a game that was supposed to be played. It's actually game number 52 on the schedule originally, and it was supposed to be on the 24th of May. It was a Sunday here in Cincinnati. Cardinals at the time were 7 games over .500. They just called up Brian Torres from the minor leagues. He was in that lineup that day. Bryson Motz was scheduled to start against Brady Singer, but we had rain and we had no game, so we are playing it today instead. And boy, that was a long time ago. The Reds at the time were 2 games over .500. They're 5 games under at the time, and they take the field, and they're led by their catcher Tyler Stevenson. And right behind him is their 6'4 left-hander, Kent Emanuel. Not a hard-throwing lefty. It'll be interesting to see how this predominant right-handed lineup for the Cardinals handles this left-handed starter. And when I say right-handed lineup, it's now a right-handed lineup with a little extra pop, especially with Joshua Baez in the leadoff spot today. As Ollie Marmol saying, he wanted to get Baez, Herrera, Walker as many at-bats against the lefty as he could. And so they're going to be 1-2-3 with Burleson, Fermin, Wynn in the middle, and Blaze Jordan, Everson Pereira in center field, and Pedro Pajes doing the catching. So right-handers galore, the Cardinals with their four left-handed batters on the bench, including J.J. Weatherholt, who will start the game later today. He'll start the night game, and it'll be Brian Torres, Jimmy Crooks, and Nathan Church, the other guys on the Cardinals bench at the moment, as Emmanuel completes his warm-up tosses. We mentioned that he had been playing an independent ball in the Atlantic League. He's from Woodstock, Georgia. Made 9 starts in that league in the state of New Jersey, and was actually really good. 4-0, 2.30 ERA, got the attention of the Reds. They signed him to a AAA deal, and he made his debut in AAA Louisville, and went 6 innings and actually had a no-hitter through the first 4 innings in his 1 start there, and gave up just 2 hits and 1 run in 6 innings of work. So they liked what they saw, so they call him up today to be the 27th man. It'll be Quinn Matthews, the 27th man for the Cardinals, and he's got a much bigger resume, at least a more recent one. He's just a 25-year-old left-hander who, again, was the Cardinals Pitcher of the Year in 2024, slowed a bit by his command, but he's ready to go, was good against the Blue Jays, even though he picked up a loss, and that was on the last road trip. So we're ready to go. Baez steps to the plate. He's going to see the first pitch. Sponsored by Rawlings, the official baseball of Major League Baseball. And here's John Rooney, the voice of the Cardinals, with pitch number one.
2: Pitch number one of the day, and it is hit foul. A vicious swing and a foul ball back. 83 degrees here in Cincinnati. 82 back home in St. Louis. First pitch at 1:42 Eastern. The next one for Baez inside, and that hit him. He's a base runner. Emmanuel with the back foot slider hit the back foot. The Cardinals have a base runner right out of the gate. Now about Baez as a leadoff batter, Ricky?
17: Well, 21 stolen bases this year, but he had more the season prior. And Ollie telling us that he really been working with Ben Johnson in AAA about picking his spots the right way and becoming a better base stealer. And we'll see if he takes off here in the first inning, but he definitely has the capability to steal bases. He runs well.
2: Yvonne Herrera, he's used to being hit by pitches. Hit twice in the Cubs series, 27 overall. He's at the plate right now, taking a fastball in there for a strike. 90 miles an hour on the fastball. Emmanuel missed the entire COVID-shortened 2020 season because of an 80-game suspension, violating MLB's Joint Drug Prevention and Treatment Program. Check swing. On the appeal, no swing on a pitch up. 1-1 on Herrera's 9 for his last 27. 6 runs scored, 3 RBIs. He's been on with 3 walks. He's DHing in game one of our doubleheader. Just underway, Baez hit by a pitch at first. The pitch, breaking ball down and in. And that appeared to be quite easy for Herrera to lay off.
17: 54 stolen bases for Baez in 2025 when he split time between Peoria and Springfield. So he has it in him.
2: Emmanuel's next pitch, a swing and a miss for Herrera. Kent Emmanuel, 1-0 at the big league level with a 4.58 ERA. It's his 23rd game, but his first major league start. He's 34 years old, born in Woodstock, Georgia. His pitch, Herrera, takes it low.
17: I give him a lot of credit for staying after it. Three Tommy John surgeries, and I've had several friends obviously go through that, never had that particular surgery, but that's a long time. That's a lot of rehab to come back from one of them, much less three of them.
2: Didn't like the baseball thrown to the mound, so he gets a new one. Back to the rubber. Leans in, listening for the sign from Tyler Stevenson. The 3-2 pitch. Baez doesn't go, and it's ball four down and in. A hit by pitch and a walk, and the Cardinals are in business with Walker coming to the plate. For Herrera, he takes his base, takes the body armor off, and Walker steps into the batter's box.
17: I think Baez in that leadoff spot, not that that's where he'll be all the time, but he can put hit there. I think that's kind of scary for a pitcher. You start out on the defensive right away.
2: The pitch, a strike call to Jordan Walker, going 3-for-4 yesterday, including a home run, his 24th of the year, to go along with 26 doubles, 88 runs batted in, and a .284 average. The pitch by Emmanuel, a swing and a miss. Emmanuel taking something off his fastball, had Walker well out in front. Jordan is 7 out of his last 24, with 4 runs scored and 6 RBIs. Baez, good speed at second base. Herrera, the runner at first, and a batter's timeout taken just before the 0-2 pitch by Jordan Walker. 57 walks now for Ivan Herrera, getting a big lead at first. Sal Stewart plays behind him. The pitch, a foul ball. A sweeper, and reaching for it, Walker hit the ball off the end of the bat to stay alive at 0-2. Matt McClain plays up the middle, almost behind second base, where Joshua Baez is the runner. Very deep shortstop for the strong-armed Ellie De La Cruz. Key Brian Hayes has been a Gold Glover. He's off the line deep at third. The pitch to Walker, a wheel around and no throw to second base. I wonder if Emmanuel thought twice about the pitch that might have been agreed upon. So after the step-off, out of the high set, the pitch to Walker. A swing, and there's a ball hit down the left field line. Foul with plenty of home run distance, but a long strike. Walker, 24 years old, from Stone Mountain, Georgia, an All-Star and the Home Run Derby champion. He has hit 2 home runs since the All-Star break. 132 hits in all for Walker. He holds the bat right down on the handle. The pitch. He swings and misses, reaching for a changeup away. There's the first out in the game. Let's see what Alec Burleson can do right now. 135 hits for him, batting .288. 21 home runs, equaling a career high. And 90 runs batted in to lead the team. And he has been hot since the trade deadline.
17: 4 RBIs, 3 hits yesterday. My favorite hit against a lefty, taking him the other way.
2: The pitch to Burley. High for a ball. The fastball around 90, 91 miles an hour from Ken Emmanuel, who stands 6'4", 225 pounds. He has pitched in the big leagues with Houston in 2021, Miami 2024, now the Reds in 26. The pitch, in there, a strike called by Vic Carapazza, 1-1. So the Reds have the home white uniforms on with the red caps. The Cardinals are in the road grays. Cardinals across the front of the jersey with the birds on the bat and the navy blue caps. The pitch by Emmanuel. A little bit high and no challenge by Tyler Stevenson. Michael Tolley of the former Rocky is playing well off the left field line. Dane Myers straight up in center. And the right fielder is Noel V. Marte. Stevenson puts down the target. Kent Emmanuel with the pitch. The runner going and a foul ball off to the right. Ivan Herrera didn't get a very good read on that when Baez took off for third base.
17: He started and he stopped and then he started again, and I think that's what kind of threw off Yvonne a little bit, but I think he had that base stolen had Burley not put that ball in play.
2: 2 balls, 2 strikes, a hit by pitch and a walk. Walker struck out. Now 2-2 on the cleanup batter, Alec Burleson. The runners lead again. The kick and the pitch. Burleson rips it down the right field line. That ball's going to the wall. Baez is going to score. Picking it up, Marte, being waved around. Here comes Herrera. And the ball gets away from the second baseman, McLean, who was the cutoff man. The Cardinals have a two-run double from Alec Burleson to open up the day-night doubleheader in Cincinnati.
17: And another great decision by Pop Warner, the Cardinal third base coach. I thought that was a bit of a tweener there with Herrera, but he never stopped him, and Herrera didn't stop picking him up and putting him down either. He cut the third base bag really well and was able to score pretty easily.
2: The 32nd double for Alec Burleson, giving him 92 runs batted in. And here's Jose Fermin trying to pick up Alec Burleson. Fermin is playing second base, giving Weatherhold a break from facing the lefty. A turnover pitch, a changeup in for a strike to Fermin. Fermin comes in batting 242 with 55 hits, playing in his 86th game with the Cardinals this year. He lays off the pitch outside, back-to-back changeups, 1-1.
17: Burley something, isn't he?
2: He is. He is a pure hitter.
17: He really is. 92 RBIs for him. That, at least temporarily, gives him the National League lead in RBIs.
2: Burleson off to his lead at second. Fermin gets out of the way of an inside fastball. Well, that may have been a cutter, but it backed Fermin off the plate and a 2-1 count. Fermin, at 27 years old, out of the Dominican Republic. The Cardinals got him from Cleveland. Emmanuel's pitch. Right there for a strike call, 2-2.
17: Three of the top four RBI guys in the National League are in this game today. Jordan Walker is one of them, Burley another, and Sal Stewart from Cincinnati.
2: Stewart plays off the first base line with Fermin up there. Fermin swings, fouling the ball over to the Cardinal dugout on the third base line. Mike Claiborne, Ricky Horton, our producer-engineer. Here at the ballpark today is Ryan Schulte. We have Jonathan Camp in the St. Louis studio. But for those of us in the booth, we're here with some of our closest friends watching Game 1.
17: We are.
2: The pitch. A swing and a smash to third. That's picked on a hop by Hayes. He's so good with the glove.
17: Yep.
2: And he throws out Fermin, two down.
17: Not every third baseman catches that baseball.
2: He calmly put the glove down, didn't raise his head at all. Watched the ball into the glove on the backhand and beat Fermin with the throw by plenty. Now Mason Wynn. Wynn 0 for his last 15, and he was denied a hit in Chicago on an all-out dive. With Nico Horner playing shortstop in the middle game of the series, Horner left his feet flying up the middle, caught it, and threw him out.
17: Also would have had a hit on a swinging roller to third, but he stumbled out of the box.
2: The pitch by Emmanuel, a swing, and Wynn sends that down the right field line, foul and out of play. Almost any hitter in the lineup is a threat to go deep to any part of this ballpark.
17: Yeah, well, the Reds hit a lot of home runs, and they give up a lot of home runs because this ballpark is definitely built for offense.
2: A hit by pitch and a walk have scored. Mason checks his swing and takes inside. The slider is 87, and the fastball is 90-91 for Kent Emmanuel. Ricky told you he played independent ball in the Atlantic League with High Point, with the Rockers, going 4-0 at a 2.3 ERA. There's a strike call to Mason Wynn. He got the changeup over. Now it's 1-2 with a runner at second and two outs. The start of the game, the wind was blowing out to center, now blowing out to left as strike three is called on Mason Wynn. He's 0 for his last 16. Burleson doubled in two. And the Cardinal rookie Quinn Matthews has two runs to work with as the Reds come to bat at Great American Ballpark.
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2: Tall Ellie De La Cruz takes a fastball strike from Quinn Matthews, and Quinn is working with a 2-0 lead here in the bottom of the first inning. De La Cruz takes just off the outside corner, and no appeal by Pedro Pajes, who says something over the shoulder to Vic Carapazza. 1-1 the count. De La Cruz, always a threat to go deep, but he's had his struggles. The pitch outside again, about the same spot, 2-1. De La Cruz is 0 for his last 10, but the month of August, here we are the 17th, and Ricky noticed that August hasn't been kind to De La Cruz, who takes ball 3 outside, 3-1.
9: Well, this is what Matthews has to watch out for, is the walks, but you're right about De La Cruz, 2 for his last 30 and 0 for his last 10. He just has not been good in August, and he's one wide one away from earning a walk here.
2: The pitch by Matthews is swung on and fouled to the backstop, and the bat goes to the backstop. That went flying over Vic Carapazza.
9: Umpire grabbed his head. I wonder if it hit him off the top of the head.
2: I wonder.
9: I think Carapazza's saying you can get as much stick-em as you want.
2: Yeah, it hit Carapazza. As De La Cruz, with a healthy swing, lost the grip on the bat on the foul ball. And with that, a 3-2 count, and fortunately, Carapazza is okay. Quinn Matthews with the sign from Pedro Pajes, the pitch. Swing and a miss! He came back to strike out De La Cruz, who has struck out 125 times. Let's pause for an ID here on the Cardinals Radio Network, powered by Graybar.
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2: Sal Stewart takes up and away, ball one. The rookie, who turned pro out of high school in Miami, Florida, has hit 26 home runs, 91 RBIs. The pitch, that's in there for a strike. Well, as Ricky said, one of the RBI leaders, as we may go back and forth in this series between Stewart and Alec Burleson, who drove in two in the top of the first.
9: A lot of people paying attention to both these guys.
2: Strike called outside corner. Quinn Matthews turning over his fastball, taking something off the fastball, and the changeup brings it to a 1-2 count on Stewart.
9: He's a four-pitch pitcher, basically. Fastball, curve, slider, and changeup, kind of the classic pitches, but his changeup is really outstanding.
2: The windup, the pitch. Stewart pops it foul off to the right. Maryville University offers online certificate and degree programs for people balancing school, work, and family life. 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The 1-2 pitch. Swing and a miss. He struck him out. De La Cruz struck out. Sal Stewart struck out. At AAA, 120 strikeouts to 61 walks in 99 innings for Quinn Matthews. It looks a little bit different than he did in spring training.
9: He was great in spring training 2 years ago. Last spring, his command was off. He didn't use the fastball as well, and the changeup wasn't as sharp, but he looks good in the beginning here.
2: Here's strike one to Tyler Stevenson. Stevenson beat the Chicago White Sox on Thursday on the south side of Chicago with a home run. Over his last week, 6 for 21, 2 homers and 6 RBIs. The pitch. Off the outside corner this time. One ball, one strike.
9: The way I describe Matthews as a pitcher, for those who've never seen him, he's got as much fast twitch in him with his delivery as any starter you're going to see.
2: The next pitch. A swing and a miss by Stevenson with the changeup working well in the first inning.
9: I mean, once he kind of starts slowly over his head, he just explodes at you and everything's moving. And I think that aids in the deception of his changeup.
2: Batter's timeout for the tall catcher, Tyler Stevenson, out of Kennesaw, Georgia. He's rocking the bat back and forth. Right-handed batter, left-handed pitcher, Quinn Matthews deals in the dirt. 2 balls, 2 strikes. A hit by pitch. Joshua Baez in the leadoff spot was hit by a pitch from Kent Emanuel. Then a walk to Ivan Herrera. After Walker struck out, a double to the right field corner for Alec Burleson, and the Cardinals have 2 runs. The pitch, Stevenson swings and he strikes out, missing the four-seamer at 95. Matthews strikes out the side. We go to the second, 2-0 Cardinals in Cincinnati.
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2: Blaze Jordan, a 23-year-old from Mississippi, leads off for the Cardinals. He swings and lines it just foul down the left field line, going after Kent Emanuel's first pitch. That was a slider up. I think he'd like to have that pitch back.
9: I think he would, and I'm glad it was fouled, only for the reason of I wanted to have him as my pick to click, and I didn't want to seemed like I was calling it too late.
2: There's a swing and a drive to center field. That's hit deep back toward the wall, and the ball goes off the wall, and here is Jordan going for another triple. He's in there safely. Dane Myers hit the wall. The ball hit the wall, and then Jordan kept on running for his fourth triple.
9: I'm glad I got
2: don't know
9: that
2: what
9: in.
2: Hit the wall harder, the ball or Myers.
9: They both did it. They both had a big thud sound, and that ball was smoked by Jordan. Made a great effort, but the ball bounced so hard off the wall, it was the right fielder, Marte, who had to come over and get it. And by the time he got there, Blaze Jordan, who's not a fast runner, got into third base.
2: And that's right. That's his fourth triple. With the infield in, here's a check swing and a strike to Everson Pereira. Herrera, 2 for his last 16 with a homer.
9: I'm glad I got that pick to click.
2: You got it in just in time. Blaze Jordan didn't miss much and getting four bases, but he got three out of it. The ball down and in. The Cardinals get their second hit. Both hits extra bases. A two RBI double for Alec Burleson, and now the triple by Blaze Jordan. De La Cruz plays in a little better than halfway. The pitch, a swing and a miss by Pereira. One ball, two strikes.
9: Much deeper lineup for the Cardinals now when you've got Jordan hitting seventh, starting to swing the bat well. Pereira, I think he's been good.
2: Here's Kent Emmanuel. The pitch. That's a ball just a shade high. I thought that might get the ring up. Instead, 2-2 on Pereira. Working from the stretch with the infield in, the pitch. Inside, a 3-2 count. Throws a sweeper about 80 miles an hour. A slider in the high 80s, and his fastball in the low 90s. Kent Emmanuel with the pitch. Pereira swings and hits a ground ball to third, and that's played by Key Brian Hayes, throwing out Pereira. Pereira missed out on an RBI opportunity. One out, runner at third for Pedro Pajes. If you're a Cardinals fan, you know there's nothing like baseball in St. Louis, and nothing beats 60-cent sippers and on the run the day after the Cardinals score six, like today.
9: That's right.
2: As the Cardinals won the last two games, 8-4 and 11-4 over the Cubs at Wrigley Field in Chicago. Here is ball one taken low by Pedro Pajes. Three hits in his last 10 at-bats with a couple of walks.
9: I always forget kind of how the rules go with this, John. If you have a doubleheader, do you get to add the runs?
2: No.
9: Oh, no, well.
2: You just need to get six in one of them. Check swing and a strike call.
9: Glad we got that settled.
2: Well, we had that settled when it started.
9: I'm glad I've got that settled. I'm just politicking for those 60-cent sippers. That's what I'm doing.
2: With the infield in, runner at third, one out. Pajes swings and misses the changeup. Pedro has 11 runs batted in. Limited playing time. He's appeared in 67 games. This is game 125 for the Cardinals. But he has two sacrifice flies in the 11 runs batted in, looking to get the ball in the air. And if you do that in this park, you might get two runs out of it. Runner at third, one out. The pitch. Pajes takes a called third strike.
9: Yeah, it's the second time the Cardinals have done that with a runner in scoring position, taking a breaking ball that was really just middle-middle, that you all, like, they're looking for something else. And, you know, it's not like it's, it's a good breaking ball, but it's not something that they've not seen before. Pull the trigger there, at least give it a shot.
2: Well, let's see if Joshua Baez can pick up Pereira and Pajes. The pitch taken for a ball by the Cardinal rookie, who was hit by a pitch and scored a run. He's 3-for-9, 4 runs scored, and has struck out 3 times, but those 3 home runs on his first 3 at-bats. He looks at a ball low. He looks quite confident at the plate, and even the swings and misses, they're competitive.
9: He looks more confident at the moment than the pitcher does throwing to him. He's being very careful with it.
2: 2 balls, no strikes. The pitch. A swing, and there's a line drive to center, but right to Dane Myers, who makes the catch above his cap. Baez smoked that one. And the Cardinals wasted a leadoff triple. That's not good. We go to the bottom of the second, 2-0 Cardinals in Cincinnati.
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2: 35-year-old Eugenio Suarez is the leadoff batter, who has played 1,723 Major League games. A foul ball on the first pitch from Quinn Matthews, and strike two called, 0-2. Matthews struck out De La Cruz, Stewart, and Stevenson in the first inning. 2-0 Cardinals. The Cardinals failed to add on after a leadoff triple by Blaze Jordan in the second. The windup, the pitch. That bounces. That goes off Pajes. Will lob a new ball to the mound.
23: No matter how Suarez is hitting when we go in to play him, I still am afraid of this guy. He has a season's worth of home runs against the Cardinals in his career, 27 of them.
2: He holds the bat right down on the knob. Batting 205 this year, he swings and misses the changeup, and that's four batters up, four strikeouts for Quinn Matthews. One out in the second. Climb aboard the Tom Sawyer for an adventure on the mighty Mississippi. Get a panoramic view of the Gateway Arch and the city skyline. For more information, visit ExploreSt.Louis.com. We come to you along the banks of the Ohio River. It's nice enough day, I can see Kentucky from here. Here's a pitch outside in the dirt, bouncing away from Pajes. Ball one on Dane Myers. We have some dark clouds above, though. The lights have been on since the beginning of game one of our day-night doubleheader. Two nothing Cardinals, one out. Bottom of the second, the windup by Quinn Matthews. His pitch is swing and a miss. One ball, one strike. Matthews at 6'5", 188 pounds. Born in Mission Viejo, California, the pitch. A swing and a miss. The changeup to the four-seamer.
23: His fastball looks so fast because they're respecting that changeup. They've heard about the changeup. One thing I like about Matthews, different than when we saw him in spring training, you mentioned that, John, his head is more still. His delivery is still violent, but his head's not jumping all over the place. So I think that has helped his command some.
2: A ball and two strikes on Dane Myers. And he takes, I guess, a little high.
23: I think that was just low. Couple inches low.
2: Was it low? I was watching Pedro Pajes.
23: He pulled it up so much, yeah. Just missed the bottom part of the zone.
2: I was trying to figure out where that was. It was close, and that one bounces. From my angle, just to the right of the plate, sometimes I can't see the plate,
23: and
2: I'm playing the catcher.
23: Well, exactly. Well, that the catcher's trying to fool the umpire. Sometimes he gets us, too.
2: The 3-2, and that's fouled off. Matthews gets a new baseball. Myers started out in the Detroit Tigers organization, then moved on to Miami. He's playing in the outfield with the Reds. 48 hits, a 250 average, three homers. The pitch, a swing and a line drive right field, a base hit, played on a hop by Jordan Walker. There's the first hit for the Reds.
23: Myers, another guy that's hit the Cardinals well. 291 average,
2: yes,
23: coming into this game.
2: And it's been when he has been getting his hits,
23: yeah,
2: driving in some runs and also stealing a few bases. He has eight steals without being caught. Michael Tolia, we saw a lot of him with the Colorado Rockies. He has 286 major league games. He was with Colorado 2022 through 25. He takes up and away for a ball.
23: If I recall, strikeouts were a part of his game as well.
2: He's 2 out of 12, playing in his sixth game with the Reds. A run, a double, and a walk. He has grounded into one double play. Myers leads at first base. Matthews gives him a look. The pitch. Over but low.
23: Tolia with 147 strikeouts in 2024, and that was just in less than 400 at-bats. So that's a crazy high strikeout rate.

0: Rebel Bats are the Reds AAA team in a beautiful stadium down on the riverfront downtown.
1: And a wonderful city to be a minor league baseball player. Back in the day, we had such a great connection
0: there.
1: First
0: minor league team to draw 1 million fans in a season. A look to first base. A long look by Quinn Matthews. The pitch. Just outside. 3-1 on Michael Tolia. The Cardinals have a 2-0 lead. Burleson drove in two in the first inning after a hit by pitch and a walk. Now the Reds have a runner on, one out. On 3-1, the pitch. Ball four up and away, and the Reds have two on with one out for Matt McClain.
1: Well, it can happen fast in this ballpark, and we talked about the command issues that have sometimes been a problem for Quinn Matthews, but in this ballpark, that is absolutely the last thing you want. The walk of Herrera, the hit by pitch led to two runs in the Cardinals' first inning, and the Reds, of course, have their own firepower, so beware the walk here.
0: Well, Matt McClain is one of those guys who hasn't had the year he has wanted, batting 194 and 11 homers, 29 RBIs, but with 11 home runs and 16 doubles, there are times he hurts the opponent. And he has hurt the Cardinals some in the past.
1: I'm recalling a home run, I believe it was this year. He hit a big home run against the Cardinals. He hadn't had much going on, but was able to hit a home run against the Cardinals. Maybe that was in St. Louis, but I just feel like he is dangerous. Very capable.
0: Matt McClain is 0 for his last 5, but 5 out of his last 24 with a homer, an RBI, and a couple of walks. He has struck out 9 times in the last 7 games. And he has rolled into 3 double plays, taking ball 1 inside from Quinn Matthews. After giving up the hit, a base on balls. From the stretch, the pitch. That's high. 2 balls and no strikes. Matt McClain, this year against the Cardinals, 3 hits and 12 at-bats. His 3 hits, home runs. A swing and a miss. He was going for one there.
1: No wonder I remember it.
0: 2-1. Michael Tolia is the runner at first. He's out of UCLA. Matt McClain out of UCLA at the plate. Dane Myers out of Rice takes his lead at second. The pitch bounces. The ball rolls out in front of the plate, blocked well by Pedro Paez. Now, Quinn Matthews, already in the second inning, is facing a dangerous pitch. 3-1 with 2 on and 1 out. Another wide one sets up the possibility of a huge inning for the Reds. Sun is breaking through the clouds, shining brightly now down on the field here at Great American Ballpark as Matthews pitches, a swing and a foul out of play, 3-2. Matthews wears uniform number 60 on the road gray jersey.
1: It was D-Day, June 6th, when McClain hit that first home run, a Saturday in St. Louis. And the Cardinals won that game 6-5, and then he homered twice the next day. And that was a game that the Cardinals also won.
0: The pitch is ball four low, getting by Pedro Paez. Quinn Matthews will cover the plate. But Matthews' command is betraying him right now. And wouldn't surprise me if Dusty Blake comes out of the dugout. And here he comes. The Cardinal pitching coach on his way to the mound with the bases loaded, one out, and the Cardinals leading 2-0. And this started after Matthews had to go to the stretch.
1: I was wondering that too, John. I think that is always a culprit potentially when you're a pitching coach or you're a pitcher trying to figure out way an inning gets worth. We talk about that with Matthew Libertor a lot. Is there something about when he goes to the stretch that he floats towards home plate too much perhaps and his body's ahead of his arm forcing him to not have as much command? There are things that pitchers can do when you're trying to hold runners on too well that you end up losing your balance to the plate in your delivery, and I wonder if that's the case with Matthews too.
0: Well, the Cardinals have used up 2 mound visits here in the second inning. Myers a base hit to right. Tolia walked, so did McClain, and here's Noel V. Marte, who's grounded into 4 double plays.

0: He's 0 for his last 9. The pitch to Marte is swung on and missed. First pitch, four-seamer up in the zone and strike one. Marte is 4 for 15 against the Cardinals this year. He has hit 3 home runs against them in the past. A pitch, and that's tapped foul at the plate as he was reaching for the curveball. Marte's count is nothing and 2. And Matthews could use another strikeout here. He has 4 as he struck out the first 4 batters in the game. Sometimes you start fast, you finish last.
1: Yeah.
0: When you get out of the gate with all those pitches that it takes to strike out the first 4 batters. The 0-2 pitch with the bases loaded, 1 out. High, a fastball, 1 ball, 2 strikes.
1: It's like birdie in the first hole. They tell you never do that. Or win the first
0: I don't have to worry about that.
1: Or winning the first hand of poker.
0: Myers at third, Tolia at second, McLean at first. The infield at double play depth, the pitch. Marte loops it foul over the Reds dugout into the lower level off to our right. Just getting started with our day-night doubleheader, the first of 5 games against the Reds. This series will conclude with an afternoon game on Thursday, then off to Philadelphia for 3, and then guess what? The Cardinals get to come back to Busch Stadium.
1: How about that?
0: The Cardinals started the road trip taking 2 out of 3 from the Cubs at Wrigley Field, winning 8-4 and 11-4 Saturday and Sunday. The pitch, a swing, and the ball is popped up. Foul territory, first base side. Burleson says it's all mine. He has it. That's a big out. 2 down.
1: Sure
0: and
1: is.
0: And Key Brian Hayes coming up.
2: I'm not sure Pahe saw that very well. That was actually closer to him than it was to Burley. It's a good thing Burley went after it. I mean, that ball was...
0: Burley came sprinting in, but he had the angle on it.
2: He did. He had a better angle, and Pahe would have been moving away, but I don't think he saw it at first, which if you're a catcher, that's logical. I mean, you don't have the same angle that everybody else
0: on the field. Catcher's the only guy facing the right way.
2: That's right, but it's the wrong way on a pop-up around home plate.
0: Well, here's a dangerous batter. Hayes takes strike one. Now, Hayes is batting a .148, playing in his 70th game this year. He's had back issues. But he has 5 home runs, 2 doubles, a triple, and 8 RBIs. 3 for his last 15 with a homer. The pitch. Ball high, 1 ball, 1 strike. Hayes was the Pirates' first round pick back in 2015. And has won a gold glove. He holds the bat right down on the knob. The pitch by Quinn Matthews. Swung on and missed. He missed the changeup. 1 ball, 2 strikes. We had a single and then back-to-back walks to load the bases. 2 outs and a 1-2 count on the ninth place hitter, Key Brian Hayes. His father Charlie played third base in the big leagues. The pitch by Matthews. High with a fastball, 2-2. The changeup has looked good, but a mistake with the changeup could mean a 2-run deficit. Let's see what Matthews and Pais have in mind on 2-2. Ground ball to third. Nice high hop. Blaze Jordan throws out his counterpart, and Matthews, who ran into a speed bump, gets out of trouble, leaving the bases loaded. That means Ricky has the third 2-0 Cardinals.
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2: Top of the third inning, Cincinnati, Ohio. The sun's starting to peek out a little bit today. Again, a very cloudy day here in the Queen City as the Cardinals are enjoying a 2-0 lead through the first 2 innings of play. Both pitchers have thrown a lot of pitches, and the first delivery from Kent Emmanuel is inside, ball one to Ivan Herrera, who he walked in the first inning, and Herrera eventually scored the second Cardinal run. The wind and the pitch by Emmanuel is right down central, 1-1. He's been able to pitch out of some jams, as Matthews pitched out of a jam in the second, and it was 43 pitches through two for him, 48 pitches for Quinn Matthews. Breaking pitch is outside for a ball. Kind of slung that one up there. He's shown a good changeup, as Matthews has. The 2-1 pitch to Yvonne is inside, 3-1. He's trying to pitch inside. He's just not hitting that corner. He's not missing it by much, but he's not hitting it, and that's getting him behind. So hitters count here for the Cardinal DH, Herrera, and he grounds it foul over towards the Cardinals dugout. That goes into the camera well. In fact, the cameraman is going to have to go pick up that baseball. What's he going to do with
8: the camera?
2: It might have. What's he going to do with it?
8: Picture that.
2: He better get back on the camera because it's out controlling itself. Now he's back to work. 3-2 pitch. Here it comes. That's line foul down the right field line. And a souvenir here at the ballpark. Not a big crowd. Again, this was a game that was supposed to be played back several months ago, but was rained out. Payoff pitch to Herrera is grounded foul past Pop Warner. He's smart enough to just let that go.
8: We had 2 rainouts in that series.
2: Yeah.
8: Had to play a day-night doubleheader the second day in after a rainout the first game. The Cardinals and Reds split that.
2: I recall pitching being a real problem, trying to figure out how are they going to do it. Both sides. Payoff pitch coming up again, and that's outside, ball four, and Herrera walks for the second time. This time a leadoff walk in the third inning, and again the pitch count high for both of our lefties in this game. The Cardinals have not seen Emmanuel in a start, and the Reds have not seen Quinn Matthews, who's making just his second big league start. And the sun is even more bright right now as Herrera takes his lead, and Jordan Walker digs in. First pitch to Jaywalk is a strike on the outside corner. The outfield plays him a little bit towards right. I think that's interesting. They give him left center. I guess they figure if he smokes one in the left center, they're not going to catch it anyway. More than capable of doing that. He fouls that one off to the right, and that is out of play. 1-1 the count on Walker. What a day Jaywalk had yesterday. A double, a hit by pitch, another double, a homer, 4 RBI, scored a run. And both he and Alec Burleson with a 4 RBI game. His time is called by Jordan Walker. Surprise, surprise.
8: 2:29 Eastern.
2: There you go. That reminds me, it's about that time for that station ID thing, isn't it? The 0-2 pitch first to Jordan Walker is grounded foul. And after Jordan does something here, we'll take that break for you. Nice play down the left field line. That was great range. I mean great range by the ball person down there. Well done. Made it look easy. 2-0 Cardinals as we play here in the third inning. Emmanuel delivers to Walker, low, 1-2. I think that's exactly where he wanted it, though. He's trying to get Walker to chase that changeup, and he didn't. He did strike him out the first time. He has three strikeouts through the first two innings. Looking for a fourth. The next pitch to Walker is hit high in the air to right field. That's going to stay in the ballpark. Moving over is Marte. Fairly deep right field. No advancement by Herrera. And that is out number one. And let's pause right here for station ID. 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
2: Alec Burleson, 5 for his last 9, and he again has my favorite at bat of the game. He did yesterday too, a base hit to left yesterday, a double to right today. He bats again against the lefty, which he did yesterday. That was Rollison, and that's a tough lefty that he took the other way against the Cubs and Wrigley. Huge hit in that game, big 6-run inning for the Cardinals. He's got a 1-0 count. The pitch to Burley, way outside. He missed with the sweeper, I guess we'll call it.
1: Back-to-back breaking balls way off the corner.
2: He swept twice. So the plate should be clean by now. And Burley will be guarding it. And letting her rip. The 2-0 pitch is on the inside corner. Not exactly what he was looking for. A sinker. Crowded him a little bit, so he let it go. Herrera, the runner at first base. There's one out with Jose Fermin due up next. Kent Emmanuel delivers a sweeper. That, too, way outside. He understands he doesn't want to make a mistake with that, but, you know, being 3-1 is kind of a mistake, too. Bullpens will be important in this game. You can tell that already. 3-1 pitch is swung on and missed. Caught the corner with that, and Burley let her fly and came up empty. Cardinals have 2 hits. The Reds have 1. The Reds stranded the bases loaded in the bottom of the 2nd inning. Quinn Matthews has 4 punch-outs and Emmanuel 3. Short lead at first by Herrera. The 3-2 pitch is hit hard to center field, and that's going to drop for a hit. Yvonne better hurry up, and he gets there just in time.
1: Oh, that was close.
2: To the second base bag. I thought that ball might be caught too, so I'm kind of with Yvonne on that. He was about halfway and was slowing down, and the ball dropped quickly off the bat of Burley, who's now 2 for 2, and he had to scamper into that second base bag. Head to Busch Stadium on Saturday, August 29th. Cardinals are going to play the Pirates, and on that day, fans will take home a stylish Cardinals purse, courtesy of Edward Jones. Fermin at the plate, first pitch to him is high for a ball. You can get your tickets at cardinals.com/promotions. I can think of several people that would like that purse. I think I should give it to him as a gift.
1: I think you will.
2: I'm sure I will. The 1-0 pitch is taken high for a ball, and that was close to the top of the zone. So Fermin has earned a 2-0 count. He grounded out to third his first time. Actually hit the ball pretty hard, too, to keep Brian Hayes. That's the wrong guy to hit it to. Next pitch to Fermin is inside corner. That's the corner that Emmanuel's been trying to hit through the first 3 innings of this game. Reds looking for a double play. Herrera and Burley take their leads. The next pitch is grounded up the middle. That's right to the second baseman. Takes it himself on to first, and they got him. A 4-unassisted double play. And we'll see if the Cardinals want to look at that. I would say no. Looked like he was out to me, for me, looking at it. But they say play on. So a double play ends the inning. And we go to the bottom of the 3rd inning. It's 2-0 St. Louis.
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2: Quinn Matthews back to work, and he pumps in a breaking ball. Strike one to Ellie De La Cruz, who struck out, leading things off in the first inning. First of four strikeouts to start the outing for Matthews. Next delivery is low for a ball. That was the changeup, 1-1 the count. De La Cruz, we mentioned, has struggled lately, but still packs a wallop. 20 homers, 56 RBIs. Having a rough August. The next pitch to him is low for a ball, 2-1, and Matthews needs to make sure he finds the strike zone this inning. A lot of pitches last inning, 48 pitches through two. And he's ready to go. The 2-1 pitch there is a called strike on the inside corner. Matthews kind of got on everybody's radar with a game that he pitched in college where he threw 156 pitches in a game for Stanford in a super regional against Texas. Next pitch is a swing and a miss, and the bat goes flying just past the camera well. He had great distance on that bat, but he picks up a strikeout, and it's 5-4 Quinn Matthews. My goodness, that was a good changeup.
1: He's going to have to tie a rope to that bat.
2: No kidding.
1: Tie a rope to the bat around his wrist.
2: Or sue the Stick'em Company or something. But in that game, Johnny, he struck out 16 batters on June 11th, 2023. In the, again, the Super Regional, 156 pitches. So you can imagine a lot of swing and miss, a lot of deep counts in that game for Quinn Matthews. First pitch low, ball one to Sal Stewart. And we're going to pay attention to his
1: at-bat. What college coaches thinking?
2: I don't know.
1: Allowing a pitcher that age to throw 156 pitches.
2: And well, that's a good question. There's a fly ball to center field, and that's going to be handled by the center fielder Pereira. And it is out number two. Stewart is 0 for 2. We're going to be watching Stewart throughout this five-game series, paying attention to what he does. J.J. Weatherholt, of course, will play in game two tonight. Ted Drew starts with quality ingredients, by the way. Fresh dairy, pure honey, and premium toppings, all blended to create the creamiest custard around. 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So two out, nobody on for Tyler Stevenson. And there's a pitch somewhere, ball one. It was somewhere.
1: It was close, but not close enough for the home plate umpire, Vic Carapazza.
2: And he was right, just a hair outside. The wind of the pitch by Matthews, and that two is outside, 2-0.
1: About the same spot.
2: Two walks, five strikeouts for Matthews. The pitch, that's outside. Same spot, all three of them. If Páez could just dig up home plate and move it over a little bit to the right, I think we've got something. I believe there is a rule against that, however. On deck is Eugenio Suarez, 3-0 pitch. There's the outside corner. That's what he was shooting for. And an emphatic strike call by our home plate umpire, Vic Carapazza. Expecting the changeup here, 3-1. Wonder if that's what he'll throw. Matthews, the wind, the 3-1 pitch, and it is an off-speed pitch, but a curveball and a beauty. He just dropped that curveball right down central, didn't he? Stevenson not looking for that, and I wouldn't have been either. Well, we'll throw 3-2. Here it comes, 3-2 pitch is a little bit low, ball four. Almost the same pitch, but just a tad low. And Pahis tried to frame it, but it is a two-out walk. That's three walks now for Matthews. And that is playing with fire, isn't it?
1: It is, with Suarez coming up.
2: He is the fire starter. Short lead at first for Stevenson. And the pitch to Suarez. That's high. 1-0. And we'll see how he handles the stretch here. That pitch was not close by Matthews. And that gives you a little pause. I'm done pausing. And here we go. The 1-0 pitch to Suarez is in the dirt. And that's blocked by Pahis. But that wasn't close either.
1: No, it bounced in front of the plate.
2: So there's definitely something about the command out of the stretch. I've always long thought that starters should throw way more pitches out of the stretch than they do when they do their bullpens. And they do it. They will do it, clearly. But they should do it a lot because a lot of pitches, important pitches, are thrown out of the stretch. The 2-0 pitch to Suarez. Change up, grounded towards third. On two hops, handled by Jordan. His strong throw in time to get Suarez. And one red is stranded in the third inning. And they've not picked up a run yet as we move to the top of the fourth inning. Quinn Matthews and the Cardinals lead 2-0.
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2: Top of the fourth inning, 2-0 Cardinals. Best way to get a Cardinal rally is to welcome in Mike Claiborne to the broadcast as the first pitch is to Mason Wynn, and he pops it up on the right side of the infield. That is way up there, and it's McLean, the second baseman, settling under it for out number one. Mason now 0 for his last 17.
22: He's making contact. It's not like it's just been, oh, woe is me. He's just having some tough luck right now.
1: And it didn't help to call third strike in the first inning.
2: This is a ballpark where you hate to come into the ballpark not hitting the ball well. Because you really know you can just
22: pile on the numbers.
2: You
22: here.
2: Sure can. Speaking of piling on the numbers, Blaze Jordan piled onto his triples number. You know, the only guy in the first 48 at-bats, or the last Cardinal with four triples in his first 48 at-bats, was Stephen Piscotty. And Jordan had that triple early on, but the bad part is they didn't score him. 2-0 the count on Jordan.
22: You can't keep Cincinnati in this game. You have to be able to take advantage here.
2: Absolutely. The lefty delivers to Jordan, and it fouls it back right below me. Hold on a minute. Nope. Didn't carry enough.
1: You have to die for that, Ricky.
2: Yeah, I'm not doing that. Two runs on three hits for the Cardinals. No runs on one hit for Cincinnati. Quinn Matthews throwing a lot of pitches, but he's been good.
8: That reminded me of being in the booth with Jack Buck and Johnny Bench during the earthquake in 89 in San Francisco.
2: The 2-1 pitch is a called strike.
8: When the earthquake was taking place, Jack was about ready to get up on the counter where you put your scorecard, and he saw this big guy down below. I'm jumping on him.
2: There's a pitch inside.
8: I'm going, no.
2: Well, it's a game of adjustments, and apparently Jack is ready.
8: And then
2: to
8: the shaking
2: one.
8: Stopped, but yeah. Thank goodness. I'm jumping on that guy.
0: Did he ever tell you the story when he was on a flight?
2: 3-2 pitch is inside, ball four to Blaze Jordan.
0: I think it was St. Louis U. It was a charter. And they slid down the runway, and he ran to the back of the plane and held on to both seats on both sides because he never heard of a plane backing into a mountain. And he said the engineer jumped out and ran down the runway. He was so scared.
2: One out, one on, and the pitch is low, ball one to Averson Pereira. He wears number 21 playing center field. He's been decent, I think, in his limited time with the Cardinals.
0: Caught everything that's been hit to him.
8: Keep him healthy. That's a key, too.
2: Made a couple of really good plays on top of that. There's a swing and a miss by Pereira. They're giving him the left field line. And the pitcher, Kent Emmanuel, doesn't throw very hard, so very possible for him to hang something and him to pull it into that corner. Short lead at first for Blaze Jordan. The high set, the pitch, it grounded to the right side. That's a hit as they were playing him to pull, and Jordan not able to advance to third. Good arm and right with Marte. So a walk and a single, and the Cardinals have something going here in the top of the fourth inning. Graybar, Mike Claiborne, is your electrical and datacom distributor helping to power connect and maintain your operations.
4: Yep.
2: How about you, John?
4: Yep.
2: Graybar does that.
8: We have the yeps.
2: Yep. Sure do. Two on, one out, and Pedro Pajes at the plate. Boy, I'd love to see him run into one. He has been struggling a bit at the plate. The pitch to him is popped up right side, and that should be playable. Moving over is their first baseman, and the play is made by Sal Stewart in foul ground. Everybody going for that. The pitcher, the catcher, I think Terry Francona was ready to make that play.
8: Well, an interesting at bat here with two outs.
2: I would say so. The man coming to the plate, Joshua Baez.
0: We're already at a stage where we kind of stop what we're doing to see what this at-bat looks like.
2: I'm doing it, yeah. I think Cardinal fans will feel the same way when he comes back to St. Louis. Again, for those who may have missed it, they're working hard to get Baez jerseys available at the team store this week. The pitch to Baez is swung on and missed. And the idea is to show up at the ballpark, first game back on the road trip, from the road trip, and honor and salute the great Major League debut, the best in Major League history for Baez. The one-strike pitch to him is grounded to the left side, deep short. The play at second in time to get Pereira, and the Cardinals are retired. They strand two. They've stranded five. We move to the bottom of the fourth inning. Matthews back to work. St. Louis 2, Cincinnati nothing.
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2: Bottom of the fourth inning, the Cardinals with a 2-0 lead. They got those two runs in the first inning. A double by Alec Burleson into the right field corner. And the first pitch by Matthews is taken inside, ball one by Dane Myers, who had the first Reds hit of the game. And that was a base hit to right, and that is their only hit through the first three against Matthews. Works on the third base side of the rubber. The 1-0 delivery is right down central. A good fastball. He's throwing harder than I remembered.
9: Yeah,
2: 94, 95.
9: And you know what? He has a little bit more of an aggressive slash violent delivery compared to when we used to see him in spring training.
2: Next pitch, a changeup is fouled at the plate.
9: And one of the other things, he's going after hitters. He's not messing around. He's going right after those guys, attacking the zone. And we've seen that a lot more of the Cardinal starters over the last, let's say, 3 weeks, where they have really started to establish the inside part of the plate, go away when they needed to, and just really take charge of the mound.
2: The ERA of around 2.6 for the starters, swinging a foul back during this streak of winning in 9 out of 13 games. It's got him back in the picture a little bit.
9: Yes, and you know, you have to have starting pitching in this game.
2: Oh, boy.
9: You can figure out the seventh inning, because that's been the trouble spot.
2: Cardinals have used the fewest starters of any team in baseball. Next pitch is fouled off to the right. And, I mean, that's a pretty impressive start, not just this year, but really since 2017. I mean, the Cardinals this year have only used 8 starters, and that's unusual. Most teams have to use more than that. But the Cardinals since 2017, far and away the fewest number. Ground ball foul. In fact, since 2017, the Cardinals have used 41 different starting pitchers. And the Guardians are next with 48, the Rockies, the Astros, the Yankees, and the Nats. But that's 7 more than the second-place team. That, it has just been phenomenal how they have nurtured their starting pitchers. Next pitch is fouled off to the right and out of play.
9: And the other thing about the starters, they give you innings.
2: Yeah.
9: At one point, they were third, I believe, in baseball, with the amount of innings that the starters were able to give you. And, you know, we look at guys now, if you can go over 5 innings, it's really considered a win for you. But they've been able to give a little bit more.
2: 1-2 pitch is grounded foul. Good at bat by Myers here. He's been able to battle off some tough pitches with Matthews, who definitely has swing and miss stuff.
9: Yes. He has gone from being a guy that was pitch to contact, make you, you know, really chase pitches. Now he's a guy that has the confidence, certainly, to be able to go after hitters a lot more aggressively.
2: The 1-2 pitch is an off-speed pitch low, 2-2.
9: Plus, I like the way he works. He works at a good pace.
2: Oh, he does. Well, the violent delivery, and I call it fast twitch, that he has, the key, it's okay to do that. Not many pitchers who are starters do that. That looks like a reliever thing to do. But it's okay if he does it, as long as he's not jumping his head all over the place. You still have to pick up the target, which he does there. And a good swing and a foul back by Myers.
9: Tell you who had one, Tim Lincecum.
2: Yeah.
9: With the Giants, just he would just empty the closet every time he delivered a pitch. And he's a little bit more control, that being Matthews, but I really like the adjustments that he's been able to make.
2: Got a 2-2 count. The wind and the pitch. And that is hammered to left field. That should be in the upper deck. It doesn't quite get there, but it's a home run for Myers, who has both of the Reds' hits in this game, gets the Reds on the board. It's 2-1 St. Louis. There was no doubt when he made contact that that was a big fly. And Myers just hit his fourth of the year, And he is hitting about 300 now in his career against the Cardinals.
10: Right down the middle. It's hard for him to miss that one.
2: Seeing all those pitches, that was the difference.
10: And eventually, you know, you narrow down what he can't get over for strikes, and then you start to look for certain pitches, and he found one that he liked, and he put it in seats.
2: Breaking pitch, misses low, ball one to Michael Tolia. The pitch was at 85 miles an hour. I think that must have been a changeup. Swinging a foul off to the right. They have not identified it. They identified it as a slider. That makes sense. Slider middle.
10: Not a good spot.
2: Nope. 1-1 the count. Tutolia is inside. That almost hit him. 2-1. So you just need to rebound from that. Keep pitching. Keep your team with a lead. I would think Matthew's probably a five-inning guy anyway,
10: yes,
2: considering the pitch count right now. Next delivery is a called strike on the outside corner. That evens the count at 2-2 with Matt McClain to bat next.
10: I think both managers at this point would take the five innings.
2: I think they would. Next delivery from Matthews is a little bit low. That didn't miss by much. Baez tried to frame that. He pulled it up, but it was in the bottom of the zone, so a payoff pitch coming up to Tolia, who does strike out a lot, as we've mentioned. The wind, the pitch, and he fouls that back.
10: He was on that pitch.
2: He sure was.
10: Managing your bullpen in a doubleheader, I think, is the hardest thing to do, especially if you don't have, if your starter can't give you five, because now you really expose some people you really don't want to.
2: There's a ground ball foul.
10: You have nothing left for the second game.
2: And it's a much more difficult thing to do in 2026, where the starter might be able to give you five, but you're not going to let him.
10: No.
2: So
10: especially this late in the year.
2: So when we say that the starter can't go five, that it's not his choice. Often.
10: No, his innings.
2: Ever. There's a pitch, strike three on the outside corner, and Tolia wants that challenge.
11: Challenging a call of strike.
2: I think he might be right. I'm afraid to say that.
10: Yeah, the way Pajes reached for it.
2: We'll find out. Was it a strike? It was.
10: Got him.
2: How about that? Well, fooled everybody.
11: Call confirmed.
2: But I hope by that part.
11: Challenge remaining.
2: I'll have to send Vic Carapazza a present for being right. And I know I'll send him a Cardinals purse. I think I can get an extra one of those.
10: You know people.
2: I know people.
10: Yeah.
2: He could keep his.
10: Well, you can give him one of the many you plan on.
2: You know, he could keep the sweeper that they're supposed to use for home plate instead of.
10: What's going on with that? Guys kick the dirt.
2: No.
10: They give you a little whisper room. You used to bend over, sweep off the plate. Now you don't see many guys doing that anymore.
2: Want to know the count to Matt McClain, who walked his first time. That's a big strikeout for Matthews, his sixth. Next delivery to McClain is taken high, and that one spun out of the hand of Matthews. Not a good breaking ball there. From the field to finance, the steeple patch on every Cardinals jersey represents more than a logo. It's a symbol of strength, strategy, and success. From investment banking to wealth management, Stiefel, where success meets success. There's a strike inside corner. Caught the corner with that fastball. That one had a little zip to it as well. That was pitch number 86 already for Matthews.
10: Yeah.
2: I'm not so sure he will get through five. Next delivery, changeup grounded towards short. Mason Wynn has it, and he throws out McClain for out number two. So a home run to start the inning, a strikeout, and then a ground out. And let's pause right here for station ID on the Cardinals Radio Network, powered by Graybar.
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2: Strike one on the outside corner to Noelvé Marte. He popped out to first, and that was actually a big pitch by Matthews in that second inning. Came with the bases loaded and only one out. He was able to get Marte. Next pitch outside, ball one, 1-1 the count. Only two hits for the Reds, and Myers has both of them. A single and a homer. 2-1 Cardinals. Here in the bottom of the fourth inning. Again, a very sparse crowd. It was a crowd that thought they were going to a game in May. No wonder. There's a curveball foul. when they bought the tickets to the game on May 24th.
22: The weatherman had something to do with that.
2: Yeah, and they didn't check. Hey, I wonder what I'm doing on April 17th.
22: But I will say this, it's a little bit bigger than I anticipated.
2: Yeah, I think you're right about that. The wind has shifted again, by the way. Now it's blowing out towards left. Be careful here. This guy's got some power. The 1-2 pitch coming up. A strikeout would be nice. The 1-2 pitch is inside and back to the screen, 2-2. He tried to throw that one as hard as he could. 91 pitches for Matthews. Boy, I'd be...
22: I know, I'm thinking the same thing.
2: I just don't know how he gets through a whole inning.
22: It's not like there's a lane for him. Now he's overthrowing it.
2: Yeah, that was a breaking pitch that was about a 58-footer. Overcooked, you might say.
22: Yes, I've heard that before.
2: Yep. I've used that phrase a lot because I did it a lot.
22: You were a master at it?
2: I overcooked it.
22: Quite
2: flattery
22: with that?
2: Oh, yeah. The 3-2 pitch to Marte is fouled back.
22: See, this is what Matthews doesn't need, a long at bat here.
2: Yeah. Luis Castellum is getting loose in the Cardinals' pen. I think that answers our question about Matthews being done here. The next pitch, the 3-2 pitch, is fouled off again down the right field line and out of play. And that's how the Reds are going to get Matthews out of this game, by deep counts. Of course, he's got something to do with that.
22: He's cooperating to a point. Now, you have to wonder how long Luis is going to go, considering he pitched yesterday.
2: Yeah.
22: In two innings, two very good innings yesterday.
2: Another payoff pitch coming up, and here it comes. 3-2 pitch, swing, and a miss. He struck him out. A good finish to the inning for Quinn Matthews, who picked up strikeout number 7. We've played 4. Mike will have the 5th for you. The Cardinals now lead 2-1.
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22: Top of the 5th we go in Cincinnati. Yvonne Herrera stands in, waits on the first pitch from Emmanuel. It's on the way, and he turns on a pitch just foul down the third baseline. Yvonne's drawn 2 walks so far today, and Ricky, with him, once he starts to draw walks,
2: yep,
22: the next thing you know, he starts to swing the bat with a little bit more authority.
2: The on-base percentage goes up,
22: exactly,
2: then the average follows, you bet.
22: Another pitch on the way, and he pops this one down the right field line. It's curving out of play.
2: I feel like the Cardinals have more runs that they owe this starting pitcher. Not to, you know, I mean, he's making his first big league start at the age of 34. Not overpowering. He's left-handed pitching in this ballpark. And he's had a good run this year, no question about that, but I think the Cardinals can get some more.
22: Next pitch to Herrera on the way, and he taps this one foul toward the Cardinal dugout. Nothing in two to Yvonne Herrera, who leads things off here in the fifth. Cardinals on top 2-1. 2-4 and 0 for the Cardinals. They stranded a few runners along the way. Cincinnati, they only have two hits. One of them was a home run by Dane Myers. There's a pitch outside for a ball. Herrera did not take the bait.
2: Cardinals have stranded five, but the leaving the guy at third base in the second inning, that was
22: huge.
2: That one hurt.
22: Another one on the way to Herrera. That's way outside, so he goes mowing 2-2. This game is brought to you by Budweiser, the official beer sponsor of Major League Baseball. You can crack open the game with Budweiser and enjoy unrivaled flavor and refreshment. As Emmanuel goes into his windup, here's his pitch high for a ball. Now the count's full. And Yvonne calls time.
2: Herrera knows the strike zone. Burley knows the strike zone. Weatherholt knows the strike zone. And that makes it really tough to pitch to this Cardinals lineup when you've got guys that are that good at recognizing what's a strike and what's not.
22: Now time was called by Stevenson as the umpire, Vic Carpaza, thought he might have been quick pitching him anyway, but he goes into his windup. Here's his pitch. There's a high fly ball down the left field line, but it's going to stay in play. The left fielder drifts over. That's Tolia. He's under it and makes the one-handed catch for the first out.
2: That was a short pop fly to left field that was halfway on the warning track.
22: Yeah, that ball continued to drift. It doesn't take much, as
2: nope.
22: We talked about it here at this ballpark.
2: 328 down the left field line.
22: That's what they write down on the wall. I think he may be a little shorter. And that brings up Jordan Walker. Jordan struck out his first time. Flew to right the second time up, so let's see what he can do in opportunity number three. First pitch he sees, he pops this one up. It's going to go foul behind the Cincinnati dugout. About 12 rows back. Well, you know, when you look at this lineup, and Ollie had that grin on his face today where you have Baez leading off, Herrera, Walker, Burleson. That's a pretty impressive foursome. You get a couple of other guys going in the lineup, and all of a sudden, here comes something we haven't seen in a couple of years, some slug. As Jordan turns on the pitch, that's going to go down the left field line, and it's going to drop in for a base hit. He rounds first. He'll go into second with a stand-up double. So Jordan Walker continued to find ways to get himself on base, and his teammates applaud his effort.
2: That's his fourth extra base hit in the last 2 days.
22: And that is his 27th double of the season. And that brings in Mr. RBI, Alec Burleson. Burley with four RBIs yesterday, two today, two hits already this afternoon. I'd say he's swinging the bat reasonably well. As Emmanuel comes to the plate, and that's a call strike. And one of the things that has become even more noticeable, he's starting to have the range on left-handed pitching.
2: Yeah.
22: Left-handed pitching gave him a problem about midway through the season, and all of a sudden he's figured it out. No pitcher safe, and he pops this one up. This is going to curve foul into the stands out of play.
2: Well, when he became Joe Morgan at the plate.
22: Yes, we talked about that yesterday.
2: Back elbow.
22: And he said he thinks that makes the difference in what he's been able to do. It gives him just a little bit more patience, keeps his mechanics in line. And it's working for him. And we have Luis May is warming in the Cincinnati bullpen. Another pitch to Burleson outside for a ball. May is a right-hander. So this could be Manuel's last batter. As Burleson stands in, waits on the next pitch. Swing and a miss. And he goes down on strikes. Threw him a changeup. Burley swung over the top of it, so they're two out. And that brings up Jose Fermin. Fermin grounded out to third, also hit into a double play. So he's looking for his first hit and hopefully first RBI of the afternoon. Fermin crowds the plate, waits on the first pitch from Emmanuel. It's a good breaking ball for a called strike. Sweet. Hey, Cincinnati has to feel good about what they're getting out of Emmanuel today.
2: No question.
22: He's giving them a chance, just giving up the two runs early. Checks the runner at second. He comes to the plate again. That's low for a ball.
2: In a ballpark like this, if you keep your team closed, you have a chance.
22: Oh, yeah. You know, this ballpark, like Wrigley Field, no lead is ever safe. As Emmanuel checks the runner at second, comes to the plate, turns on a pitch, and he turns it foul. Watch out. That one had a lot of juice on it. Fan let it hit the seat before he decided to pick it up. If you really, really like baseball, we have more for you this evening. As we are in the first leg of a day-night doubleheader. As Emmanuel comes to the plate, as the ball is popped up in the short right field. The right fielder is there. That's Marte. He's there, and he has it for the final out of the inning. We go to the bottom of the fifth. Cardinals on top, 2-1.
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22: New pitcher on the mound for the Cardinals, Luis Castellum, is now on the mound for the Redbirds. He pitched yesterday in Chicago, went two innings, had one hit, had three strikeouts along the way with 29 pitches. So, Ricky, the question is, how long does he go today?
2: It's a good question. I know this. They're going to get changeups from the other arm now. The Reds have seen a lot of them from Matthews.
22: First pitch to Key Brian Hayes is fouled off. Hayes grounded out to third his first time up.
2: Maybe he could go two. I mean, that's possibly.
22: So he may have the new rubber arm.
2: Only 29 pitches. That's the good part of what he did yesterday.
22: His next pitch is a call strike. Caught the corner. Outside corner. So Hayes is in the hole. Nothing in two. Hasn't played a lot. This is only his 70th game of the season. He was dealing with some back issues. Good player when he's healthy. Another one on the way. That one sails wide. That one slipped out of his hand.
2: In the game yesterday, to have Gastelum go two, Graceffo, Ferguson finish. I mean, they were able to save kind of their
22: save some bullets
2: lead
22: for the
2: guys. Day. Yeah, no doubt.
22: Another one on the way. Swing and a miss, and he chased the changeup, and he's down on strikes. That had to be the first strikeout for Luis this afternoon. In the first out of the inning, and speaking of strikeouts, Ellie De La Cruz makes his way to the plate. He struck out twice so far. He has 126 strikeouts on the season. He's cut down on those, though. Now, if we can make sure he holds on to the bat. Everybody pays attention when he steps in the box because he'll lose a bat. First pitch he sees is a called strike. De La Cruz batting from the left side now. And as he has an open stance. He waits on the next pitch. It's on the way. Swing and a miss. Pull the string on him once again with the changeup. So now he's in the hole, nothing and two. They play him a pull on the infield as Jordan is almost in a shortstop position. Another pitch just low for a ball. Ellie De La Cruz, you can't miss him. He's the tallest guy.

0: He knows now for sure.
1: All right, that brings in Sal Stewart. Stewart swings at the first pitch, a sweeper again, high in the zone. I'm not sure if that was a strike or not, but he didn't take a chance on not swinging at it. So one strike to Sal Stewart, who's having a pretty good freshman season.
0: I'll say.
1: Right-handed hitter waits on another pitch, swing and a miss again, a four-seam fastball up in the zone. Edward Jones Financial Advisors are there for the moments that matter. 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Two-strike count. This could be a quick inning for the Cardinals. Another one on the way, and he lines this one to the second baseman, and that's Jose Fermin. He stabs it for the out. Three up, three down for the Cardinals against the Reds. We go to the top of the sixth inning. Redbirds on top, 2-1.
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1: Top of the sixth we go, and the Cincinnati Reds have a new pitcher on the mound. His name is Luis May. He spells it M-E-Y. This is his 12th appearance of the season. He has an earned run average of 4.11 and 15 in the third innings pitched. 24 strikeouts, 10 walks. He pitches from the first base side of the rubber. His first pitch is high for a ball.
0: May gave up a couple of runs to the Cardinals on the 5th of June, that series we were talking about earlier. He pitched in the game on that Friday night.
1: Next pitch to Mason Wynn's a called strike. May was in action on Saturday against the Miami Marlins. He went an inning, gave up two hits in that game. And he also had two strikeouts. Here's his next pitch as Mason looks at one low and away. Two balls, one strike to the Cardinal Gold Glove shortstop, Mason Wynn. He may have a day where he'd like to have back at the plate, but he shows up with that glove every day. Another one on the way to Mason. That's high for a ball. Three balls and a strike to the leadoff man here in the sixth. That's Mason Wynn.
0: His range factor is actually a number that is charted is the best in baseball as a shortstop.
1: Well, we were talking about him the other day. Another pitch he sees for a call strike. He may have won the Gold Glove with three errors last year. He has eight this season, but I think his range is far better this year than it was last year, which means he's willing to take those chances to go after balls most wouldn't think about. Swing and a miss. He goes down on strikes to lead things off here in the sixth inning. This copyrighted broadcast is presented by the authority of the St. Louis Cardinals, LLC, and may not be reproduced or retransmitted in any form, and the accounts and descriptions of this game may not be
0: disseminated
1: without the express written consent
0: of the St. Louis Cardinals.
1: Brought to you by
0: Brown and Crouppen,
1: a great
0: law
1: firm. All right. We may

0: say that at least one more time.
1: I think we're going to say
0: sundown.
1: That again later, yeah.
0: First pitch to Blaze Jordan is a called strike. Blaze had a triple to start off the second inning. He was stranded. His fourth triple of the season.
1: Our plan is to say it five times here in Cincinnati and three in Philadelphia.
0: Another one on the way, and that's low for a ball. Blaze Jordan, I think, has really dispelled the rumors about his skill set. We were kind of led to believe that maybe he didn't have a position.
1: Yep.
0: We were kind of led to believe that maybe he wasn't going to be a very good hitter. And I think he's dispelled both of those items. He swings and misses, playing some really solid third base. So he's in the hole, one ball, two strikes. Slightly open stance on the right side. He waits for the next pitch from Luis May, and here it is, swinging and miss. He got him on strike, so two up, two down via the strikeout, courtesy of Luis May. And that'll bring up Everson Pereira. Pereira grounded out to third, also single to right field. He stands in from the right side. Played some pretty solid defense in the outfield. We've seen him play center and left so far in his short tour of duty in St. Louis. He sees the first pitch that goes way wide for a ball.
1: Reds bullpen this season, 4.63 ERA. Mm. That's 13 out of 15 teams in the league. And the Cardinals are 10th out of 15 teams in the league with their 4.27 ERA.
0: Swing and a miss by Pereira, who was thinking about trying to give the Cardinals a lead with that swing. He taps home plate, one ball, one strike count. Now time is called by Stevenson, the catcher for Cincinnati. I was looking at his numbers today. You know there have been 82 stolen base attempts against him?
1: Mm.
0: Next pitch on the way, and that's outside for a ball. He's thrown out 18 of 82. That's a lot.
1: Sure is. A lot of base runners,
0: yeah,
1: too.
0: Yeah, that's true. That's one thing about this Reds bunch. They will put some people on base. A two-ball, one-strike count, and that pitch is a called strike. Now he wants to challenge that, and I don't blame him.
2: Who was better to challenge a called strike?
0: As Vic Carpazzo says, we're going to take a look at this one. Survey says it was a strike, low in the corner.
2: Oh, confirmed. St. Louis has one challenge remaining.
0: He was well inside the strike zone.
1: Sure was. I think that's the second time that Pereira has challenged one that was
0: was
1: a definite strike.
0: Saturday, I think we had one like that.
1: I think we did.
0: Right down the middle. Another one from May. That's outside for a ball. So two balls, two strikes. A full count now. To the Cardinal batter, he's playing center field, Everson Pereira. Next pitch on the way, strike three called, and he's down on strikes. We're 1-2-3 inning, all courtesy of the strikeout. We go to the sixth inning, the bottom portion, where the Cardinals still have a 2-1 lead.
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0: Bottom of the sixth we go. Cardinals on top by a score of 2-1. And Tyler Stevenson will lead things off four. Now Alvin Mama comes out to have a conversation with home plate umpire Vic Carapazza. Tyler Stevenson is scheduled to hit. Gordon Graceffo is on the mound for the Cardinals. Not sure what this conversation is about.
1: Yeah, I'm not sure either.
0: Now he wants to talk to his crew and bring everybody in. This is something they may have picked up. They wanted to wait and see where we were going here. So now all four umpires will meet next to the pitcher's mound. Vic makes sure his microphone's turned off so he can't hear what's going
1: on.
0: I
1: think that's smart. I really don't have an idea right now of what that could be. I mean, there's not a batting order issue. It's not.
0: Hope they give us some explanation. As Gordon Graceffo is going to pitch for the Cardinals, this is G's 50th appearance of the season. His record is 7-1. He's pitched 60 innings so far, 60 and two-thirds inning. And he has 36 strikeouts to go along with 28 walks. He was in action yesterday at the ballpark in Wrigley Field, going one inning, giving up two hits and a run along the way. He also had a walk in 19 pitches, so he's reasonably ready to go for this afternoon. This is a pretty interesting
1: discussion. Yeah, I mean, there were three strikeouts to end that inning. I mean, I can't imagine nothing unusual other than May was really nasty.
0: And Graceffo was asking for permission to throw, and he just said, I'm just going to get my warm-up tosses in. So now here comes Ollie and Carapazza having another conversation. And Ollie nods his head and says, okay. Now, I wish Vic Carapazza could let us in.
1: I do, too. In fact, the explanation's going on with the umpires, with everybody else on the infield, so they all know, the man at the plate knows, and we don't. Something to ask Ollie.
0: We'll ask Ollie when this is over with. As Gordon Graceffo deals with Tyler Stevenson, strikeout victim the first time up, sees a call strike there, and also drew a walk.
1: Dinner reservation options for tomorrow night?
0: Yeah.
1: I mean,
0: or what are you guys going to eat between games?
1: Yeah, it could be.
0: A lot of different things having nothing to do with baseball.
1: No idea. Another pitch on the way.
0: And Graceffo pitches and Stevenson fouls it off.
1: Claves, we've seen so many games over decades of baseball that, you know, you kind of have an idea of what the conversation might be about with a given situation. But I'm at a loss on this one.
0: All right, Stevenson with a nothing and two count. He swings and grounds one foul toward the Cardinal dugout.
1: There's
0: nice
1: no
0: water bottle up.
1: No pointing towards
0: nothing.
1: A certain part of the field. No, I have no idea.
0: Well, we have questions to ask. As Stevenson waits on Graceffo's next pitch, he pitches from the stretch, pauses, now comes to the plate. Check swing, did he go? Yes, he did. Strikeout. Now the ball gets away from Pajes, and he throws down to Burleson for the out. So strikeout, 2-3, to lead things off here in the bottom of the sixth.
1: Good start for Gigi.
0: First pitch of the season to the last pitch in October. Bet365 is now the official mobile sports betting partner of the St. Louis Cardinals. That brings in Suarez. Suarez has been a Cardinal killer in the past, but you can also get him on the strikeout. He swings at the first pitch and pops it up. It's in foul territory. Walker gives chase. Does he have enough room? And no, he doesn't. We can't see from our vantage point. Well, it's really a disadvantage point. Can't see that down the right field line. Suarez decided he wanted to come back to Cincinnati. He has 18 home runs. He's driven in 49. Those numbers are low compared to what we've seen him do in the past. He is an old school slugger. As he waits on another pitch and pops this one.
1: 95 from Graceffo.
0: G getting it up there. All he needed was a good night's sleep. Suarez on the season struck out 132 times. He leans back in the box, waits on Graceffo's next pitch, and it's on the way. Ground ball to Blaze Jordan. Nice backhand.
1: Wow.
0: Up, over, you're out.
1: That's outstanding.
0: Didn't rush it. Just let it come to him, and he made a nice move backhand. We owe you a station break along the line. Tell you where you're listening to this ball game on the Cardinals Radio Network, powered by Graybar.
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0: Dane Myers stands in. He owns the only two hits the Reds have this afternoon. One was a home run, a solo job. He stands in against Graceffo. First pitch, he grounds this one to Mason Wynn. You know what that means. Up, over, out. Three up, three down for the Cardinals. As the Reds go back out to the field, it'll be the seventh inning. And Ricky Horton will have it for you with a 2-1 lead, St. Louis.
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1: Luis May back out for the top of the seventh inning, and the first batter he will face will be a pinch hitter. It's J.J. Weatherholt batting for Baez, and the first pitch to J.J. is a called strike one. So now it's Weatherholt. I like the way this sounds. Weatherholt, Baez, Herrera, Walker, Burleson due up here in the seventh inning. Weatherholt deep in the box. The one strike pitch is hit high to center field, and that's going to bring the center fielder back to the warning track, but he makes the catch, and Weatherholt is retired. One out for the Cardinals here in the seventh inning, and the Cardinals enjoying a 2-1 lead. Only seven hits in this game. I think that's surprising.
0: It is, especially for this ballpark, and the way the Cardinals were swinging the bat the last few days. Still time, though. We still have this game and nine more innings.
1: First pitch is taken high and in by Joshua Baez, who's been hit by a pitch, scored a run, lined out to center field, and grounded out. And you always hold your breath now when he's up, and you always hope when he's up. The pitch to him is hit straight back over our head, and it pounds off the facade here and goes down into the lower bowl. And a 1-1 count on Joshua Baez, who hit 256 with 34 big flies, 90 RBIs in AAA. He's ready for the 1-1 pitch, and that's a hanger, but it hung too much, 2-1. The home run he hit on the first pitch that he saw was 446 feet. Incredible what he did.
0: George Soriano's now in the Cardinal bullpen warming.
1: There's a ground ball hit hard. Oh, nice play on the backhand by Hayes. He pops up and throws him out. Baez is thrown out on a terrific play by Key Brian Hayes. He's made several good plays in this game, and he robbed Baez of a double. Score big on authentic gear at MLBShop.com, from official jerseys and memorabilia to hats and hoodies. 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So two outs. May has retired all five batters that he has faced, and now he'll face Herrera. Big, tall right-hander, has a big arm, and he throws a 96-mile-an-hour sinker, strike one.
0: What a good play by Key Brian Hayes. You can see why he has some gold gloves under his name.
1: Outstanding play. Next pitch to Herrera is a late swing and a miss. 98.
0: And the way Baez runs, he gets down the line pretty quick. He still took his time not rushing that throw because it was a long one. Baez, by a half step.
1: He hit it so hard he didn't have time to get out of the box. It was 112 off the bat for Baez.
0: No wonder he backhanded it. You don't want to get in front of that.
1: 1-2 the count on Herrera with Walker on deck. Visitors half of the seventh inning. Breaking pitch outside, 2-2. There's a question. The TV side was thinking that maybe there was a question about the Hawkeye system being down, which could have affected whether or not you could challenge or not. We've seen that happen before, and that's a reasonable possibility for what happened with Ollie last inning. There's a pitch low, and it wasn't a there was no argument, just a discussion of what's the deal here.
0: On,
1: I mean,
0: yeah.
1: Can we challenge? I mean, I think that's maybe what it was about. Although in that case, you normally include the visit both managers with that to make sure everybody knows.
0: And they never said a word to Terry Francona.
1: Not that I saw. Payoff pitch coming up, and that's high ball four, and Herrera walks for the third time in this game. A walk in the first, third, and now the seventh. And he's aboard for Jordan Walker, who can extend the Cardinals' lead with one swing of the bat. This park cannot hold Jaywalk. He's going to have to ramp it up fast against this guy who throws hard, Luis May. The pitch to Jordan is fouled off to the right. He was ready for it. Just hit it off the end of the bat a little bit, and it's strike one on the Cardinal right fielder.
0: And Herrera faked like he was going to try and steal second. He really got off to a good start and then stopped.
16: Hey, follow it up on the left side, back, Serrano. You got this.
1: 0-1 the count, and the pitch is hit to the right side of the infield, a base hit. Big hole on that right side, and he did exactly what Pereira did in the fourth inning. Just hit a ground ball to second, no one at home. So the Cardinals' inning is extended for Alec Burleson, and maybe he's the right guy at the plate right now.
0: Well, he's been the right guy for the last couple of days for sure. Six RBIs in 2 days. With a chance to maybe tack on a few more.
1: I wonder if that voice we heard there was Frenny Benavides, who is the bench coach. He's near the field mic, I think. Swinging a foul back. He's the coach for a longtime coach for several managers here.
0: A lot of guys. He's broken in quite a few managers.
1: Everybody loves him, Frenny Benavides. Of course, Terry Francona, their manager. Burleson could be the man right here. He's got a one-strike count with two on in the seventh. And the pitch to Burley is outside 1-1.
0: So some big runs out there right now.
1: I'll say. Cardinals stranded the runner at second base in the first inning. One at third in the second inning. And a double play ended the third inning. They had chances, all three of them. There's a swing and a miss by Burley. So he's in the hole 1-2. Cardinals also had a runner at second base in the fourth inning and in the fifth inning. Need I go on? Every inning but the sixth, they've left somebody stranded in scoring position. Next pitch to Burley is fouled back. Had a good rip at that.
0: 96-mile-an-hour sinker. It's May's got a live arm. There's no question about that.
1: Be very interesting how Ollie Marmol handles the last few innings of this game. Graceffo had the sixth. Is he still in? Might be. Pitch to Burleson is a curveball low. 2-2. Wind now blowing out towards right field. That's a good sign. With number 41 at the plate.
0: Well, Soriano's throwing in the Cardinal bullpen, maybe backing up Russo.
1: Could be.
0: He springs a leak. You have somebody ready to go.
1: The 2-2 pitch to Burleson is tap foul. Although if he's throwing, I'm betting he's in. I could see Soriano in the plan being Soriano 7, Stanek 8, O'Brien 9. But, you know, that plan changes with the score.
0: Yeah.
1: But right now the score is Cardinals 2, Reds 1. First of two here today. The pitch to Burleson is fouled back. Another good hack by the Cardinal first baseman.
0: You talk about somebody who just is feeling it right now. Burleson is taking these swings like he can knock down a wall with. But he's not defensive at all. He is going after it.
1: After Burleson, it would be Jose Fermin. He's taking his hacks on deck, hoping for a chance here. Two balls, two strikes, two outs, and two on. The pitch to Burley is hit in the air to right field. Actually, the second baseman backing up. He's going to catch it in shallow right. That's McLean, and the inning comes to a close, and that sends us to the seventh inning stretch presented by Spectrum, built for big moments here for St. Louis. Cardinals leading Cincinnati as we go to the bottom of the seventh inning here at Great American Ballpark by a score of 2-1.
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1: Changes for the Cardinals as we go to the bottom of the seventh inning, and there's a few of them. J.J. Weatherholt, who pinch hit for Pedro Pajes, stays in the game. He's going to play second base, and Jimmy Crooks enters the game to do the catching. So he'll bat in Jose Fermin's spot, a double switch there. And the new pitcher is right-hander George Soriano, and he will face Tolia, McLean, and Marte in the bottom of the seventh inning. 2-1 Cardinals. Been a close game here. The first pitch to Tolia is hit towards right field, sinking line drive, and it's caught by Jordan Walker. One pitch, one out, and you got to love that way. The bottom of the seventh inning has started. The seventh inning stretch, by the way, presented by Spectrum. It's internet, mobile, and streaming TV, all from one place.
24: The rookie Quinn Matthews could have used a couple of outs like that.
1: Yes. And I think that's his next level. I mean, that.
24: Oh, I do too.
1: Way too many pitches for him, although I think he pitched well. Four innings, one run. Gotta love that. Soriano pumps in a strike. But 95 pitches, 55 strikes isn't the ratio that is sustainable. But he did have seven punch outs. Walked three, struck out seven today. The pitch by Soriano is a breaking ball and a beauty for a strike to Matt McLean, who has walked and grounded out in this game. Cardinals threatened. They've had runners in scoring position every inning but one in this game. Yet they have just two runs. on six hits. The pitch by Soriano is hit down the left field line, and it is a foul ball. My goodness, I thought that hit the line. I thought for sure that hit the line, and the Reds want to look at it. Their third base coach is telling Reds to at least look at it, and they say play on. That was Willie Harris. I saw what Willie saw. Former teammate of mine in winter ball.
24: Well, Hunter Wendelstad had a good look at it.
1: Yeah, he did.
24: Just missed it.
1: I was right there looking at it 300 feet away from it. Well, actually, what, 500, 600 feet away from it. The 0-2 count and the pitch. It's outside 1-2. Yeah, he was a lot closer than me, that's for sure. Soriano working quickly, has the sign from Jimmy Crooks. Comes set, and the 1-2 pitch is hit on the ground to short, and a half-hop handled by Wynn. He hurries to get the runner at first base. He knew that McLean ran well, and Mason Wynn did everything right on that. That was not an easy play. Most shortstops don't make that play.
24: Takes a Gold Glover to make a play like that. Just like Key Brian Hayes' play on Baez,
1: yep.
24: Smoker that was headed down the left field line. Without that play by Key Brian Hayes, the Cardinals would have added on.
1: 100%.
24: Could have been a big, big inning.
1: Cardinals, by the way, with runners in scoring position are 1-for-13. I know you didn't want to hear that, but I thought I'd tell you that anyway.
24: Sometimes the truth hurts.
1: Yeah, it does. Swing and a miss, strike one on Marte. Marte batting with Key Brian Hayes. Very good fielding day for him in the on-deck circle. 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Next pitch from Soriano is tap foul. He has to stay away from that floating changeup. I mean, he's had such a good repertoire of pitches. The fastball has been good, the slider, the changeup, but he's made some mistakes with his changeup in the last few weeks.
24: Like the one he made to Seiya Suzuki Friday for a three-run homer, but I'm not sure the Cardinals would have been able to score against the Cubs. They just couldn't get anything going on offense on Friday, but they got going behind their rookie Joshua Baez on Saturday and kept it up yesterday.
1: What a discrepancy, by the way, in RISP today. I mentioned the 1-for-13. The Reds are 0-for-2. That's it. They haven't had as many base runners, but they only trail by a run. They've got a 1-2 count, batting in the bottom of the seventh. The pitch from Soriano's tapped foul. Marte got just a piece of that changeup. Castellum pitched a scoreless fifth inning. In fact, struck out all three batters he faced. Graceffo a scoreless inning. Now it's Soriano trying to finish off an inning. He gets a swing and a foul at the plate. And Crooks couldn't hold on. Didn't get much of that, but got enough of it to earn another pitch. Cardinals have left 8. The Reds have left 4. As we play here in the bottom of the 7th inning. Next pitch from Soriano. A swing and a miss. He struck him out. He gets Marte. And the Cardinals have struck out 12 Reds through the first 7 innings of play. John Rooney will have the 8th for you. The Cardinals hanging on. 2-1 our score.
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4: 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Jimmy Crooks came on to do the catching in the bottom half of the seventh. He'll lead off the eighth inning, batting in home Jose Fermin's spot, facing Pierce Johnson. The first pitch, a slider in for a strike from Johnson. And when he's on, he is a good one. Pierce Johnson. The next pitch is popped up foul. That goes out of play off to the left. For Luis May, he went two innings, one hit, one walk, three strikeouts. Pierce Johnson at 35 years old out of Missouri State, born in Denver, Colorado. He was drafted by the Cubs in 2012. A pitch taken low, one ball, two strikes on Jimmy Crooks. Crooks has four home runs, 12 RBIs, batting a .184, playing in his 44th game for the Cardinals this year. He had a home run here last year. Crooks swings and goes down on strikes. Pierce Johnson gets his first batter, and Mason Wynn is up looking for his first hit. Wynn is 0 for his last 18, and he has struck out twice today. Pierce Johnson, over his last 15 games, 0-0 with a 7.5 ERA, but much better over his last 7, 0-0 with a 1.69. One earned run, four hits over 5 and a third, now 5 and two-thirds. Here's a pitch outside. Hard breaking ball on the first pitch, and Wynn let it go. Pierce Johnson with a bounced infield behind him. And the 1-0 pitch for Mason Wynn. Wynn takes a strike on the inside corner. Mason was called out on strikes, popped out to second, facing Kent Emanuel, and then Luis May struck him out swinging. Ryan Stanek is going to be pitching to the Reds in the bottom of the eighth. Check swing. And a slider goes off the outside corner. Two balls and a strike to the Cardinals shortstop. But what Mike Claiborne said earlier about Mason Wynn is that his struggles at the plate, he certainly has not struggled in the field.
5: 100% true.
4: The 2-1 pitch. Slider outside, 3-1.
5: There's a couple defensive plays that have altered the score in this game. It's just 2-1 Cardinals, but it could be bigger both ways if it wasn't for Key Brian Hayes and Mason Wynn.
4: Now the 3-1 pitch with one out. Wynn fouls that just below the booth. That came back this way with a little cayenne pepper on it.
5: It sure did. I was headed towards it, John, and then I'm wondering, why am I doing that?
4: You have to dive, Ricky, I'm telling you.
5: Well, I think I dived the other way. It would have been a better idea.
4: Batter's timeout taken. That's where I was going. 3-2 on Mason Wynn, trying to get on for Blaze Jordan, who's been on base a couple of times. Pierce Johnson pitching with one out. The kick, the pitch. A swing and a foul, getting a little bit closer.
5: Oh, my goodness, that's almost identical. Why didn't I bring my glove?
4: Why didn't you bring the net?
5: I got a bad jump on that.
4: Yeah, Jeff Brantley, next door, Tommy Thrall. They said, dive, Ricky,
5: yeah.
4: Dive.
5: I don't have it anymore.
4: The 3-2 pitch with one out. Pierce Johnson is ready.
24: Watching the pitch timer go down to one. The pitch is swung on, and there's a high pop fly down the right field line. Noelvi Marte chasing it along with McLean, and it's Mason Wynn who's safe at first as the ball took a bounce.
5: They all couldn't get there.
24: They couldn't get there. The ball hit down just fair, and that's the way you break an 0-for-18.
5: Good for him.
24: McLean, Stewart, and Marte all chasing it, couldn't grab it. And I thought for a moment that McLean was going to get there in time, but he had a long way to travel. Let's see if Blaze Jordan can turn that into more than just a single and move Mason Wynn around. Good speed at first base. The pitch by Pierce Johnson, a swing and a line drive right center field, and that is going to be caught on the run by Noelvi Marte. Two outs. The thing about Wynn going 0 for his last 18, you don't have that good speed on base.
5: That's right.
24: It's there where we'll see if Pereira can get an extra base hit and move Mason around. A lot of hitting room in left center field for Everson Pereira, 25 years old from Venezuela. Holds the bat high over the right shoulder. He swings and he bounces that to Ellie De La Cruz. He plays a chest-high hop, throws low. Good pick by Stewart at first. Pereira and the Cardinals are out, leaving Wynn on. We go to the bottom of the eighth. It's a tight one in game one of the day-night doubleheader. The Cardinals lead 2-1 in Cincinnati.
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24: Ryan Stanek is 2-2 with a 4.56 ERA, appearing in his 54th game. 43 hits over 47 and a third. He's allowed 8 homers, walking 27, striking out 49. And he deals ball one to left-handed batting pinch hitter J.J. Blade. Blade batting at 217. He has 73 hits. The pitch, a swing, and there's a fly ball right field, right to Jordan Walker, one out.
5: Still a dangerous batter, though. The average has dipped quite a bit since a torrid start for Blade. You mentioned 217, but 20 home runs. I'm glad to see that ball stay in the ballpark.
24: 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Crack open the game with Budweiser. Enjoy unrivaled flavor and refreshment. Ellie De La Cruz has struck out 3 times. He'll bat left-handed here against the right-hander, Ryan Stanek. The pitch, a swing and a miss. That is a big, long, looping swing. And the splitter had him going around on the first offering. Number 44 for the tall Switch batter, batting left-handed here for Cincinnati. Wide open stance. The pitch, taken high, one ball and one strike.
5: You like seeing Mason Wynn on base because he runs so well and can score runs. Well, the Reds feel the same exact way about Ellie De La Cruz. When he's not hitting, that means he's also not running.
24: Well, it looks a little strange to only see 21 steals for him. The pitch, a strike with a fastball that caught the outside corner. That fastball rushes up there at a pretty good clip at 98.5 miles an hour. Wynn plays up the middle at shortstop. Weatherholt heels against the outfield grass at second base. The pitch upstairs, 2-2. Stanek got it out from the pinch hitter, J.J. Blade, on a fly ball to medium right field. A two-ball, two-strike count on De La Cruz with Sal Stewart on deck. We're in the eighth inning, one out, 2-1 Cardinals. There's strike three called, and that is challenged by De La Cruz. I think it's a strike.
5: Yeah, I think he's going to lose this one, unless it's low.
24: Unless it happens to just be low, and that's what he thought. It's a strike, and the Reds are out of challenges. The fourth time De La Cruz has struck out today. Let's pause for an ID here on the Cardinals Radio Network for our fans listening in over WZLT in Lexington, Tennessee, and the rest of our great Cardinals Radio Network powered by Graybar.
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24: Here's a slider strike call to Sal Stewart. Stewart's 0 for 3, but always dangerous. 26 home runs, 91 RBIs. The pitch to the right-handed batter, up and in, one ball, one strike. Along with Ricky Horton, Mike Claiborne, I'm John Rooney, Great American Ballpark in Cincinnati. Brian Schulte is our producer-engineer, and Johnny Camp is in the St. Louis studio. A ball and a strike with two outs, and the Cardinals leading by a slim run in this cozy ballpark. The pitch low for a ball.
5: And that strikeout of De La Cruz was the 12th. I miscounted earlier, but 12 strikeouts of Cardinal pitching to Cincinnati here this afternoon.
24: Working out of the stretch with nobody on, Stanek pitches, and there's a ball hit down the left field line fair. It's going to the corner, and the Reds will have the tying run on second. Baez picks up the ball in the corner and throws to Wynn, the cutoff man. Sal Stewart with his 24th double sets up Tyler Stevenson, who has been hot lately.
5: Yeah, this is the part of the order that is the toughest part right now. Then really, these two guys, Stewart and Stevenson, the most difficult of anybody in their lineup. The Reds, as a team, are last in the league in batting, despite the fact that they hit a lot of home runs. But Stewart and Stevenson can be a handful.
24: Stevenson with 12 home runs, 39 RBIs, takes strike one on the inside corner. 0 for 2 today, but he's 6 out of his last 23. With 5 runs scored, 2 homers, 6 RBIs, and he's been on with a couple of walks over the last 8 games. When healthy, this guy is a problem for any pitcher as he bats in the Reds lineup, hitting third today, taking a splitter that was in the dirt. One ball, one strike. Stevenson, 30 years old, from Kennesaw, Georgia. Wears white batting gloves, rocks the bat back and forth. Runner at second, the pitch. Stevenson takes high. 6'3", 225 pounds, Tyler Stevenson. He has played in 654 big league games after making his major league debut in 2020. Should have a lot more than that, but injuries set him back. The 2-1 pitch from Stanek with a runner at second. Strike call on the outside corner. And remember, the Reds are out of challenges the rest of the way.
5: Could be a factor. That pitch 99 right on that outside corner.
24: Stevenson takes the batter's timeout. Sal Stewart double with two outs after a flyout by Blade and a strikeout of Ellie De La Cruz. Stanek is trying to keep it a one-run Cardinal lead. He deals. Low for a ball. Three balls, two strikes, two outs. Eugenio Suarez on deck. The left field corner wide open. Baez plays over in left center. Herrera plays toward right center. A step off by Stanek, a disengagement. Walker plays in some. And he is a little bit closer to the line than normal. The way the walls angle in this ballpark, the outfielders bunch up the middle most of the time. Stevenson has good power. He swings and taps that one slowly. Stanek gets to it, takes it to the bag himself. The ball was tapped between the mound and first base. Stanek picked it up and gets the out on Stevenson.
12: Exactly the play, exactly the spot where he booted one. The last time that happened in Chicago, just not that long ago, but he was able to make the play, take it himself, and that is called making an adjustment and an improvement. Well done, Ryan Stanek.
24: So the Cardinals take a one-run lead to the ninth inning, 2-1 in Cincinnati.
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24: Nice work by Ryan Stanek, 17 pitches, 9 in the strike zone. He left the tying run in scoring position. Sal Stewart double with two outs. And they've done a little shake and bake in their defense. Michael Tolia comes in from left field to play first. Stewart goes from first to third. Lede, who batted for the third baseman Hayes, is playing left field. And it's lefty Sam Maul facing a left-handed batter, J.J. Weatherholt, who came on to pinch hit for Pedro Pajes back in the seventh. And hit a fly ball to center field for an out. Joshua Baez waits on deck. 2-1 Cardinals. The left-hander Maul pitches, and that is hit slowly to the first baseman. Tolia, right next to the bag, picks it up, steps on first. Weatherholt is 0 for 2. One out for Maul, with Baez stepping to the plate. Baez was denied a double on a great diving play by a Gold Glove third baseman, Key Brian Hayes. And I'm happy to see Hayes out of there.
12: Stewart's a good player. He does not make that play.
24: No, he would not have. That would have been a double to the corner. 0 for 3 today. A hit by pitch and a run scored. Baez was hit by a pitch to begin the game. The pitch is right there, strike one.
28: That's right, right there.
24: Riley O'Brien is getting ready in the Cardinal bullpen. We're in the ninth, 2-1 Cardinals. Baez takes a let up, low and away. One ball, one strike.
12: Boy, you'd like one more run, wouldn't you? Or two. Give him a little breathing room.
24: Well, it can happen on one swing, we know that. Five RBIs in his Major League debut with three homers. Baez hits it foul off the screen in front of the Cardinal dugout. It's a 1-2 count on Joshua Baez. Since going 3-for-3, Baez is 0 for his last 8, 9. He's 0 for 9.
12: Some good at-bats in there.
24: Oh, really good at-bats.
4: in this one. He is lined out to center field. Hit into a force play, and that hot shot off the bat that was backhanded by Key Brian Hayes, and Hayes threw him out. The pitch, low for a ball. Good take there for ball two. That was on a changeup. And Baez seemed to recognize that right out of Sam Maul's hand.
5: Saw it early.
4: The 2-2 pitch from the Cincinnati left-hander to the Cardinal rookie. Strike three called. Got him looking at a four-seamer. Two outs for Ivan Herrera. And we've talked time after time how Herrera does well normally against left-handed pitching. Herrera is 0-for-1. He hit the ball to the warning track in left field. But the other three times up, he walked. He walked after Baez was hit in the first inning, and with one out, Burleson doubled in two runs, the only two Cardinal runs. A swing and a foul tip right at the feet of the catcher, Tyler Stevenson. Riley O'Brien is going to be facing Suarez, Myers, and Tolia. Well, those are the scheduled batters. Let's see what Herrera can do here. The pitch by Maul. Herrera takes a fastball. Call a strike on the outside corner, and that's being challenged.
1: Call strike.
4: Herrera thought it was outside.
5: He's been pretty good at these. Really was good in the early part of the season.
4: And it's a ball outside.
1: Ball's overturned to a ball.
4: And all that effort, the home plate umpire Vic Carapazza put into calling that strike. It goes for naught. The 1-1 pitch here to the Cardinal DH. Sam Maul is ready. He delivers. Outside, same spot. That's ball two.
5: It's a pretty interesting situation that Terry Francona has put his lefty in. Veteran guy, a lot of appearances. But Weatherholt you get, but Baez, Herrera, Walker. That's some right-handed thump.
4: Now the pitch. Herrera takes a strike.
5: At some point, you just kind of, the righty-lefty matters, but at some point, you just use your best guy.
4: A sweeper for strike two. Two balls, two strikes. Herrera with 13 home runs, 52 RBIs. Nine hits in his last 28 at-bats. And he scored seven runs over the last eight games. Sam Maul pitching with nobody on, two outs. The pitch timer down to three. The pitch. That stroke foul out of play down the right field line. Our night portion of the day-night doubleheader. Right-hander Rhett Lauder. 4-8. Andre Pallante 12-6 for the Cardinals. And he's done well against the Reds.
5: He has.
4: We'll be on the air 4:45 Central Time. 5:30. Ricky has the lineups. 5:40. First pitch thrown by Lauder in the night portion. We're in the top of the ninth, 2-1 Cardinals in game one. The pitch swung on and rolled up the third baseline, and Stewart will get to that in foul territory. Herrera did not even drop the bat as he ran out of the box on the ground ball up the line. Herrera making his way back to home plate now. As he steps in, the pitch timer winds down. Maul working out of the stretch with nobody on. The pitch to Herrera, a swing and a foul off to the right. Maul is one of those pitchers who likes to wait for the timer to get down under 4 seconds before delivering the pitch.
5: Make the batter wait.
4: Herrera batting it. 248. He has been on with three walks and a run scored today. 2-1 Cardinals in the ninth. Two outs. Maul kicks and pitches. Low for a ball. 3-2. He wouldn't walk again, would he? If so, Walker, who has two hits his last two times up, would have a chance in the ninth inning. Let's see. With two outs. The 3-2 pitch, Maul to Ivan Herrera in the ninth inning. A high fly ball, left field. Blade runs over toward the line, still running, and he makes the catch in fair territory. Well, let's hold him and wrap up game one with Riley O'Brien coming on out of the bullpen. The Reds come up in the bottom of the ninth with the Cardinals leading 2-1.
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1: Church is playing center field now. Pereira goes to left. Baez is out of the game. Riley O'Brien is in. The Cardinal closer pitches right down the middle. Strike one to Eugenio Suarez. Suarez with 18 home runs, 49 RBIs, but what, 27 lifetime home runs against the Cardinals?
2: 27 indeed.
1: A balanced infield behind Riley O'Brien. The all-star closer pitches and a foul ball off to the left over to the Cardinal dugout, 0-2.
2: And it feels like all of them were important as I kind of think back in my memory. O'Brien trying to pick up the save here. If he does, he will take over sole possession as the saves leader in the National League. He has 30 coming into this appearance.
1: The two-strike pitch. Swing and a miss. He gets him with a sweeper. One gone in the ninth inning with the Cardinals leading in Cincinnati 2-1. Dane Myers supplied the Reds with their one run. He hit a homer, his fourth of the year. And he hit a slider. That was the end of an 11-pitch at bat. And I really believe that's why the Cardinal rookie, Quinn Matthews, couldn't go any more than four innings today.
2: Agreed.
1: That was a leadoff at bat in the fourth inning for the home run that trimmed the Cardinal lead to one run.
2: It's an extra innings worth of pitches almost he had to throw there.
1: O'Brien's pitch. Sweeper downstairs. Ryan Stanek, one inning, one hit, one strikeout. Here's O'Brien's next pitch to Myers. That's in the dirt. A 2-0 count. Riley had a stretch of games where he was successful in some of them by getting the first out, but then struggled with the next few batters. The pitch. Oh, in there, a beauty of a sweeper for a strike. 2-1.
2: Gutsy call, 2-0.
1: Jimmy Crooks going through the signs by way of pitch com. Suarez struck out. 2-1 on Myers. The pitch. A swing and a slowly hit ground ball foul on the third base side. Jordan gets to it. Just throws it out of play. Two balls, two strikes. The Cardinals are trying to win against the Reds for the sixth time in nine games. Now the pitch. Tap foul at home plate. The St. Louis Cardinals and the Cincinnati Reds. Another game tonight and three more in this series. The next pitch by O'Brien. Another tap foul, and Myers has been a handful today.
2: Sure has. This is getting to become a little familiar to that bat you were talking about earlier, hopefully with a different result.
1: One out in the ninth inning, 2-1 Cardinals. The 2-2 pitch here for Dane Myers. Check swing. Did he go? No. A 3-2 count on Myers with Michael Tolia waiting on deck.

0: Right-hander facing right-hander. O'Brien with a new baseball out of the set. Nobody on base. The payoff pitch. Strike three called, and he tried to challenge it. Sorry, you're out of challenges. Two down. The Cardinals throw the ball around the infield. The Reds are down to their last out. Was that in the strike zone, Mickey?
1: I can't tell. It didn't pop up on my app, but I think it was a strike.

0: I wouldn't blame him for challenging it if he had one left. Well, here's Tolia with the Reds down to their last out. He swings and sends it down the left field line and racing over toward foul territory. No play for Everson Pereira in the corner. A foul ball. One strike on Tolia, who was lined out to right. He's been called out on strikes and walked.
1: And it was a strike.
0: Quinn Matthews, one run, two hits over four innings. Castellum, a scoreless fifth. Russeffo, a scoreless sixth. Soriano, zero in the seventh. Stanek, zero in the eighth. O'Brien trying to save this one. Who's going to get the win? It's up to the scorer. Because Matthews went only four innings, he left with a 2-1 lead. But he has to go five to qualify. The pitch. Strike called, and now the Reds are down to their last strike.
1: I would have to think that Castellum is in line for
0: it. I would think he's 2-2. We shall see. The Reds are down to their last strike. The 0-2 pitch for Tolia. Strike three call for a Redbird winner. Riley O'Brien strikes out the side, and this ballgame has come to an end. And Ricky, who would have thought the two runs in the first inning for the Cardinals would stand up?
1: I was expecting a 9-7 game here today, considering you've got two pitchers without a lot of experience at the big league level pitching in a ballpark like this, but the pitching was outstanding. 2 hours and 40 minutes to play this game, and the Cardinals pitching was superb. 15 punchouts of Reds batters in this game, including Riley O'Brien picking up save number 31, striking out the side in the ninth inning. And it would have been a different game had the Cardinals not been 1-for-13, John, with runners in scoring position.
0: Riley O'Brien with the save indeed, and Luis Castellum is the winner, 3-2, beating Cincinnati starter today, Kent Emmanuel, who in his first major league start gave up only two runs, but he lost the game 2-1.
1: Well, he gave his team a chance, and that's all you can ask for. I'd say the same thing about Quinn Matthews, who went four innings, gave up just two hits. And yes, we'd like to see him go deeper in games with the pitch count lower, but you know, seven punchouts in four innings and only one run allowed, I would say a very good start for him.
0: Castellum goes to 3-2. Emmanuel 0-1. Riley O'Brien his 31st save. As the Cardinals won this one, 2-1. We'll talk more about it after this.
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0: A
8: Redbird winter in Cincinnati, and they're putting the tarp down as they expect a pretty good storm to come through here. Some really dark clouds are beginning to roll over Great American Ballpark.
1: Well, you always want to be prepared just in case. So the tarp got down pretty fast here, and yes, it did get dark, and I would say a little cooler pretty fast here as the temperature has changed some. So we'll see if that's a factor later, but right now you can just celebrate a Cardinal victory in the game that was supposed to be played in May. It actually got played here on the 17th of August, and what a terrific game it was, close throughout.
8: Well, the Cardinals, as you mentioned, Ricky, had several opportunities to open up this game, but it took a double by the game's fourth batter to drive in two runs, and they managed to hold up.
1: Yeah, that's the game, and Burley's been so good of late, and Burley with four RBIs yesterday, two today, and he, I think currently I have to double-check to see if anybody else has played. I don't think they would have played this afternoon on a Monday, and that means he's got the league lead in RBIs right now with 92.
8: Well, with the Cardinals stranding nine runners today, and you've talked about 1-for-13 with runners in scoring position, the Reds managed to strand very, very few in this game as they had just a couple of chances. Five left on, what was it?
1: Five left on, and really they didn't have chances. They always have chance because they can hit a home run, but they didn't have a ton of base runners. They did get some walks early from Quinn Matthews, but after that, the Cardinals' bullpen could hardly have been better. They allowed just one hit in the last five innings. That's it. And that was basically a hit that came by Sal Stewart with two outs in the eighth inning. Other than that, the Cardinals' pen was perfect.
8: Gastelum, along with Gordon Graceffo, George Soriano, Ryan Stanek, Riley O'Brien, zeros out of the pen. And the win goes to Gastelum, 3-2, over Emmanuel, 0-1. O'Brien is 31st save in 36 save opportunities. A two-hour, 40-minute game. Ricky guessed the attendance of 20,434. We have our play of the game presented by Marriott St. Louis Grand. Book your Grand Slam Cardinals ticket package. Do that right now. We'll hear the play when we come back.
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8: The Cardinals have won three in a row, and they've won 10 of their last 14, improving their record to 64-61. And they beat the Reds today 2-1. They got things started with their rookie Joshua Baez inserted as the leadoff batter for the game today.
1: Yeah, and I think that just created a little bit of a defensive mode early on as he ended up getting hit by a pitch. And you can kind of see it happening, a little defensive mode with the power of Baez, the story of Baez. I think you use that impact as long as you can.
8: He was hit by a pitch. Ivan Herrera took a walk. Jordan Walker reached for an outside changeup, striking out, setting up Alec Burleson with our play of the game presented by Marriott St. Louis Grand. Now 2-2 on the cleanup batter, Alec Burleson. The runners lead again. The kick and the pitch.
1: Burleson rips it down the right field line. That ball's going to the wall. Baez is going to score. Picking it up, Marte being waved around. Here comes Herrera. And the ball gets away from the second baseman, McLean, who was the cutoff man. The Cardinals have a two-run double from Alec Burleson to open up the day-night doubleheader in Cincinnati.
8: The only two runs the Cardinals scored, as they had plenty of opportunities to add on, but they finished up leaving 9 on, 1 for 13, with runners in scoring position.
1: Every inning but two, they had a runner on scoring position, and they weren't able to capitalize on it and extend the lead, but the Cardinals bullpen was so good, John, after Quinn Matthews, who made the start for the Cardinals, striking out 7. The bullpen, in their 5 innings of work, allowed 1 hit and struck out 8 batters in 5 innings.
8: Talk about timing. The grounds crew got the tarp down, put the tractors on the corners, and it's pouring right now here in downtown Cincinnati.
1: It's like they caused it to rain. They knew it was coming, didn't they?
8: But the Cardinals got the game in with the Reds, 2 hours and 40 minutes, and won it 2-1. And we'll be on the air, with weather permitting, with the night portion of our game at 4:45 Central, 5:30, Ricky will go over the pitching matchup of Andre Pallante against Rhett Lauder, and the first pitch thrown by Lauder about 5:40. We'll have it for you if we do indeed get to start on time. Hopefully, this will blow through here pretty soon. The Cardinals and Reds were able to play Game 1 to make up a rainout the last time the Cardinals were here. And Gastelum got the win over Kent Emanuel. O'Brien with his 31st save.
1: There's some folks on the Reds side that don't really want to see Andre Pallante. He's been so good against the Reds, he's scheduled to go tonight.
8: 2-1 Cardinals in this one. Ryan Schulte is our producer-engineer. Jonathan Camp in the St. Louis studio. Matt Pauley is coming up with our post-game show. From Mike Claiborne and Ricky Horton, a Redbird winner in Game 1, 2-1. And so long for just a while.
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0: The Cardinals stay hot. They have won 7 of their last 10, and also they have now won 5 of their last 6. They get the win today over the Reds 2-1 in game 1 of a doubleheader. Welcome in. It is the Mercy Cardinals postgame show here across the Cardinals Radio Network. My name is Matt Pauley. We'll take you for a little while here, then we'll take a break. We'll catch our breath, and then we'll be back with you. Game 2 pregame is scheduled to start in about an hour and 15 minutes. So we are not going to have a lot of time between wrapping up our first broadcast of the day and getting the second broadcast underway. For whatever it's worth, you heard John Rooney mention the rain that was coming down in Cincinnati, putting on my very amateur meteorologist hat for just a moment. The radar does make it look like the current system that is just dumping on Great American Ballpark right now is going to last for about 40 minutes, and then it looks pretty clear after that. Famous last words, right? Knock on wood, but it seems like there's a pretty good chance that game 2 will be played tonight, and even a pretty good chance that they'll be able to get it underway, or maybe just with a slight delay. But either way, it does look like this current system is going to be out of there by about 4:20 Central time, unless it starts to backbuild or something else does end up happening. But as far as the game today, in game 1 of the doubleheader, fantastic pitching from the Cardinals. Quinn Matthews' pitch count got him a little bit, throws 95 pitches and only covers 4 innings, but still the overall numbers were good. 1 run, 2 hits, lots of strikeouts, 7 strikeouts, walks 3 as well, but then the bullpen was absolutely awesome. Gastelum, Graceffo, Soriano, Stanek, O'Brien all came in, and those 5 pitchers combined to throw 5 innings, giving up just 1 hit. The only hit given up by a relief pitcher today came from Ryan Stanek, who also had a strikeout. As a staff today, Cardinals pitchers record 15 strikeouts. Who knew that Alec Burleson's 2-run double in the first inning was going to account for all the runs scoring, but that's exactly what happens. By the way, Alec Burleson, now 92 RBIs. 2-1, the final score. We'll take a break, and when we return, we're going back through the game with all of the highlights. It's the Mercy Cardinals postgame show on the Cardinals Radio Network, powered by Graybar.
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0: 2-1, Cardinals get the win against Cincinnati in game one of a doubleheader. This is the Mercy Cardinals postgame show on the Cardinals Radio Network. Let's go back through the game with the highlights, the pitching matchup today. Quinn Matthews getting called up from AAA Memphis as the 26th man for the doubleheader. He starts for St. Louis. Kent Emanuel on the mound for the Reds. Cardinals top of the first inning. Joshua Baez in the leadoff spot with the Cardinals today, giving J.J. Weatherholt the day off against the lefty. Baez in the leadoff spot. He's hit by a pitch and then Ivan Herrera walk. So very quickly, runners on at first and second. And with one out, it is Alec Burleson at the plate.
1: The kick and the pitch. Burleson rips it down the right field line. That ball's going to the wall. Baez is going to score. Picking it up, Marte being waved around. Here comes Herrera. And the ball gets away from the second baseman, McLean, who was the cutoff man. The Cardinals have a two-run double from Alec Burleson to open up the day-night doubleheader in Cincinnati.
0: Didn't know it at the time, but that would be the extent of the run scoring for the Cardinals. Bottom of the first, Reds come to the plate for the first time. Quinn Matthews takes the mound for the Cardinals. He faces off against Ellie De La Cruz, Sal Stewart, and Tyler Stevenson.
1: Quinn Matthews with the sign from Pedro Pajes. The pitch. Swing and a miss! He came back to strike out De La Cruz, who has struck out 125 times. The 1-2 pitch. Swing and a miss! He struck him out. De La Cruz struck out. Sal Stewart struck out. The pitch. Stevenson swings and he strikes out, missing the four-seamer at 95.
0: Good work from Quinn Matthews, striking out all three batters that he faces in the bottom of the first, and the game goes to the top of the second. The leadoff hitter in the second inning for the Cardinals is Blaze Jordan.
2: I wanted to have him as my pick to click, and I didn't want to seem like I was calling it too late.
1: There's a swing and a drive to center field. That's hit deep back toward the wall, and the ball goes off the wall, and here is Jordan going for another triple. He's in there safely. Dane Myers hit the wall. The ball hit the wall. And then Jordan kept on running for his fourth triple,
0: which leads the Cardinals, and he certainly does not have as much time as anybody else. You would not have thought that Blaze Jordan was going to be the Cardinals' team leader in triples, but he is, and good for him. He's on at third. Nobody out. Great run scoring situation for the Cardinals. However, Everson Pereira would ground out where the runner could not advance. Pedro Pajes strikes out, and Joshua Baez, the final hope in the inning for the Cardinals.
1: The pitch. A swing, and there's a line drive to center, but right to Dane Myers, who makes the catch above his cap. Baez smoked that one.
0: Yeah, he did, but unfortunately for the Cardinals, it does not go for a hit, and it remains 2-0. So Quinn Matthews back out on the mound for his second inning of work, and the first batter he faces is Eugenio Suarez.
1: He holds the bat right down on the knob. Batting 205 this year, he swings and misses the changeup, and that's four batters up, four strikeouts for Quinn Matthews.
0: All right, there you go. Another strikeout as Eugenio Suarez goes down. Four outs, four strikeouts, as John said, and Quinn Matthews is just continuing to roll. However, Dane Myers would get a base hit, and then Michael Tolley would walk. So runners on at first and second for Matt McLean. He walks. Bases loaded, nobody out, and Noelvi Marte at the plate.
1: The pitch, a swing, and the ball is popped up. Foul territory, first base side. Burleson says it's all mine. He has it. That's a big out. Two down.
2: Sure
1: and
2: is.
1: Key Brian Hayes coming up.
0: Yeah, huge out right there, but you still got to get the third out. That was Key Brian Hayes at the plate.
1: Let's see what Matthews and Pajes have in mind on 2-2. Ground ball to third. Nice high hop. Blaze Jordan throws out his counterpart, and Matthews, who ran into a speed bump, gets out of trouble, leaving the bases loaded.
0: Cardinals would have another opportunity in the top of the third. Ivan Herrera leads the inning off by walking, and then with one out, Alec Burleson gets a base hit. Runners on at first and second for Jose Fermin.
2: Reds looking for a double play. Herrera and Burley take their leads. The next pitch is grounded up the middle. That's right to the second baseman. Takes it himself on to first, and they got him. A four unassisted double play.
0: So there you go. That would set things up with Fermin grounding into a double play. Cardinals are unable to score in the third inning despite having a couple on, and it remains a 2-0 game. Cardinals again will get two runners on and strand two runners in the fourth inning as well. Game would get a little bit tighter in the fourth. The leadoff hitter in the inning for Cincinnati is Dane Myers.
2: The wind and the pitch, and that is hammered to left field. That should be in the upper deck. It doesn't quite get there, but it's a home run for Myers, who has both of the Reds' hits in this game, gets the Reds on the board. It's 2-1 St. Louis.
0: So Dane Myers hits the home run. As Ricky said, it's just a little bit tighter. All of a sudden, it's a one-run game. Michael Tolia would strike out. Matt McClain would ground out. And then it's Noelvi Marte at the plate.
2: Another payoff pitch coming up. And here it comes. 3-2 pitch. Swing and a miss. He struck him out. A good finish to the inning for Quinn Matthews, who picked up strikeout number 7.
0: 2-1 as the game does go to the fifth inning. In the fifth, Jordan Walker had a one-out double, but nothing more. Bottom of the fifth inning, day was done for Quinn Matthews. Four pretty good innings for him, although that pitch count really got him. Luis Gastelum would come on to pitch for St. Louis, and the first two batters he would face off against are Ke'Bryan Hayes and Ellie De La Cruz.
3: Another one on the way. Swing and a miss, and he chased the changeup, and he's down on strikes. That would be the first strikeout for Luis this afternoon, as he waits on the next pitch, and it's a strike three call. Down on strikes he goes for the third time this afternoon. And for Gastelum, it's gotten off to a good start for him. Two strikeouts so far in the inning.
0: Sal Stewart would line out, and Gastelum would have a 1-2-3 fifth. Cardinals would go down 1-2-3 in their half of the sixth inning. Gordon Graceffa would come on to pitch in the sixth inning. He would throw a scoreless frame, so the game goes to the seventh. In the seventh inning, the Cardinals, again, they have a bit of a threat with two outs. Yvonne Herrera walks, then Jordan Walker singles, runners on at first and second with Alec Burleson at the plate.
2: Hoping for a chance here. Two balls, two strikes, two outs, and two on. The pitch to Burley is hit in the air to right field. Actually, the second baseman backing up. He's going to catch it in shallow right. That's McClain, and the inning comes to a close.
0: So the Cardinals strand two. Game goes to the bottom of the seventh inning as the new pitcher is George Soriano. He gets Michael Tolia to line out and Matt McClain to ground out. Two outs, and it is once again Marte standing in.
2: Next pitch from Soriano. A swing and a miss. He struck him out. He gets Marte, and the Cardinals have struck out 12 Reds through the first seven innings of play.
0: Ryan Stanek would pitch the eighth inning for the Cardinals, and he would give up a double to Sal Stewart with two outs. So Stewart is on at second, on in scoring position, and it is Tyler Stevenson with an opportunity to tie the game up.
1: Stevenson has good power. He swings and taps that one slowly. Stanek gets to it, takes it to the bag himself. The ball was tapped between the mound and first base. Stanek picked it up and gets the out on Stevenson.
0: So Stanek does a really good job of getting out of the inning and working around the double from Sal Stewart. Game goes to the ninth inning. Nothing doing for the Cardinals in the top of the ninth. So Riley O'Brien comes on to pitch in the bottom of the inning, holding a one-run lead. First batter he faces off against, Eugenio Suarez.
1: The two-strike pitch. Swing and a miss. He gets him with a sweeper. One gone in the ninth inning with the Cardinals leading in Cincinnati 2-1.
0: That brings up Dane Myers.
1: Nobody on base. The payoff pitch. Strike three called, and he tried to challenge it. Sorry, you're out of challenges. Two down.
0: And then with two outs, as John said, it's Michael Tolia.
1: The Reds are down to their last strike. The 0-2 pitch for Tolia. Strike three called for a Redbird winner. Riley O'Brien strikes out the side, and this ball game has come to an end. And Ricky, who would have thought the two runs in the first inning for the Cardinals would stand up?
0: 2-1 the final score as the Cardinals go to 64-61. The Reds, they drop to 59-65. Winning totals for St. Louis. 2 runs, 7 hits, no errors. They leave 9 going 1-for-13 with runners in scoring position. Cincinnati, 1 run, 3 hits, no errors. They leave 5. Winning pitcher Gastelum, he is 3-2. The loss to Emmanuel, he drops to 0-1. Riley O'Brien gets the save. With that save, it does mean another $100 donation from Missouri Farm Bureau Insurance to Feeding Missouri, teaming up to end hunger throughout the state. That was O'Brien's 31st save this year. 1 home run hit, Myers hitting his 4th of the year. Game goes 2 hours and 40 minutes. Played in front of an announced crowd of 20,434 folks at Great American Ballpark in Cincinnati. Cardinals get the win over the Reds by a 2-1 score. We'll take a break. We'll have more in just a moment as we roll on with the Mercy Cardinals postgame show on the Cardinals Radio Network, powered by Graybar.
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0: 1 is the Cardinals. They beat Cincinnati today, and they do a nice job with it as they are able to make two runs hold up after they scored two runs the first inning. Yvonne Herrera had an interesting day. He goes 0-for-2, but he does score one of the Cardinals' two runs today, and he walks on three separate occasions. He is our star of the game, and just a few moments ago, he caught up with Mike Claiborne.
1: Well, Yvonne Herrera reaching base on a regular basis these days. I know it's the walks, but it seems like you're seeing the ball as well as you've seen it all season.
2: Yeah, man, I feel really good at the plate, just trying to keep it simple, kind of less movement, making me see the ball better. You know, I feel like I took really good at bats today, and, you know, I continue to do that. I hope the team win. That's what we care about, and, you know, win this game is really important for us.
1: Yeah, I mean, when you start spitting on certain pitches, that tells me that you're seeing it, and the next thing you know, you're going to go to the right center, then left center, and then next thing you know, you're going to get on that run like we've seen you do in the past.
2: Yeah, I mean, like I say, just like when you keep it simple, I think I can stay more inside the ball. I can go both sides of the field, and, you know, give me a little more marginal error. You know, just stay inside, can get a couple bases, backside, bloopers, you know, all of that counts. And, you know, hopefully, you know, like I said, I feel good. Just continue doing what I'm doing. And, you know, hopefully I go in one of those runs.
1: What do you like about this ball club right now? You guys have been slugging the last couple of days. And then today, you get two runs early. And then all of a sudden, it's good pitching and good defense.
2: Yeah, exactly. I mean, we're going to have those days when we had to fight to win the game. You know, they had their chances to score. We had some. We didn't capitalize on them, but they didn't either. So we got great pitching today. You know, we score early, and that's why I give it the win. At the end of the day, it don't matter how we do it. It's just to win the game.
1: Might as well try and get the next one now, right?
2: Yeah, in the next four.
1: There you go. Nice work.
0: Klaibs, Yvonne, thank you for that. Cardinals win over Cincinnati 2-1. 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

0: Jets win game number one against Cincinnati by a 2-1 score. Welcome back in. This is the Mercy Cardinals postgame show on the Cardinals Radio Network. Scores from around baseball. Well, not really scores, more like schedule. It's already an abbreviated schedule of games today. And then you add in the fact that nothing has happened yet today other than this Cardinals-Reds game. Well, that results in just not a lot to tell you in terms of what else is going to be going on that does impact the Cardinals in some form or fashion. Around the NL Central, the Pirates are playing tonight. They are going to host the Tigers. The Pirates are going to have Carmen Machinski on the mound. He's 6-5 with a 3.79 ERA. Detroit will go with Framber Valdez. He's 7-8 with a 4.26 ERA. Also, the Cubs are hosting the White Sox tonight. Shota Imanaga is going for the Cubs. He is 8-9 with a 3.74 ERA. Other games of note that impact the wild card race that the Cardinals are in right now, Marlins and Phillies are going to play, so the Cardinals are going to gain ground on one of those teams if they can continue to win out today. But either way, one of the two teams that's in front of them in the wild card standings will end up taking a loss. Also, the Diamondbacks, they play in Boston tonight against the Red Sox, and the Padres are in New York to take on the Mets. In our game, the Cardinals get the win over the Reds by a 2-1 score. We're back to preview game two in just a moment. This is the Mercy Cardinals postgame show on the Cardinals Radio Network, powered by Graybar.
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0: 4-1, the Cardinals get the win in Cincinnati. Welcome back in for one final time to the Mercy Cardinals postgame show here across the Cardinals Radio Network. My name is Matt Pauly. 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Actually, no, I've got it right. 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The doubleheader has me all kinds of turned around right now. Brian Baker of Tampa Bay leads Major League Baseball with 34, and then the Cardinals' Riley O'Brien, he is tied with Cleveland's Cade Smith for number two in all of Major League Baseball, and O'Brien now has the single lead in the National League with 31 saves because San Diego's Mason Miller has 30. 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Now let's get to that Game 2 preview. Cardinals and Reds. Andre Pallante, the right-hander, going for St. Louis. 12-6, 3.46 ERA. Rhett Lauder, also a right-hander, going for Cincinnati, 4-8 with a 5.15 ERA. Pre-game is going to be coming up in just a while because we have a 5:40 first pitch. That means coverage is going to begin at 4:45. So we're less than 40 minutes away from game number two pregame. So we'll hydrate and we'll get ready for game number two coming up in just a few moments. For the voice of the Cardinals, John Rooney, along with Ricky Horta and Mike Claiborne, who had the call of the game. Our on-site producer engineer is Ryan Schulte. Our studio producer engineer is John Camp. Tom Ackerman had the pregame show. Also want to say thank you to Chip Carey and Danny Wexelman. They help us out with audio when the team is on the road. Ben Boyd is the manager of the Cardinals Radio Network. I'm Matt Pauly, thanking you for being tuned in. We'll talk to you again in less than 40 minutes for Game 2 pregame. It's the Cardinals and the Reds coming up in just a while on the Cardinals Radio Network, powered by Graybar.
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2: 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All right, boy. This is her favorite song, you know that, right? 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
3: Hey, good Monday evening to you, Heartland. Finally, some cooler weather moving in after the very, very hot weekend. We'll see temperatures this evening falling into the 70s during the late evening hours. We'll bottom out down in the middle 60s to start our Tuesday. Tuesday will be sunny and yeah, it's going to be fairly hot, but nothing like we have been seeing. High temperatures in the upper 80s to near 90. From the KFES 12 First Alert Weather Center, this is Chief Meteorologist Grant Dade.

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1: Back a few months ago, I was headlining at a great big nightclub. And he put me up a couple of days early. I came in a couple of days early, and they put me up at what they call the Star Suite. Now, here I am, headliner in one of the biggest nightclubs in the country, and I wake up at 8 o'clock in the morning in this Star Suite all by myself. Yeah, that's what I said. Aw. But I did what I've always done, man, to cheer myself up. I picked up my guitar, I sat down, I wrote me a little song. Now, this is how it feels to be alone at the top of the hill and trying to figure out why.

I guess you could say I'm a loner, a cowboy outlaw, tough and proud. 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
8: 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Your ears burn. You yearn for Elizabeth and Mr. Darcy to profess their undying love for one another. You can't bear it any longer. Well, maybe a chapter longer. Performance is so good, you'll give love a second chance. Audible. Stories that speak to you.
9: Good afternoon. I'm Jeff Talley on the Cromwell Ag Radio Network. It's a higher day for row crops at the Chicago Board of Trade. Corn and soybean futures move up. Soybeans between 13 cents and 23 and a half cents a bushel higher. The corn market was from 3.5 to 6.25 cents a bushel up, and the wheat trade was fractionally mixed from 0.25 cent down to 0.5 cent higher. Sideways at the very best. The product market supported by higher crude oil prices. Soybean oil from $1.53 to $2.02 higher. Soybean meal prices from $1.90 to $2.40 higher. Rice higher. Cotton futures higher. Live cattle December contracts at $2.18.40 up 2 cents. Feeder cattle October 7 cents lower, $3.25.35. Lean hogs in the December contracts up a nickel at $75.52.100. Chicago Board of Trade, the most activity is in the December contract for corn, and we closed that at 489.5, March at 505.25, today 6.25 higher. November soybeans gained 23.5 cents a bushel at 1216. The March market at 1235.75 gaining 21 cents today. Wheat futures, the nearby December down 0.25 cent at 689.25 next July. We're at 7.10 3/4, even with the Friday close. I'm Jeff Dowling.
0: we're shoveling more megahertz into the transmitter to power this next 10 in a row.
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1: Weren't we just talking a few moments ago? Cardinals Reds playing two games today. Welcome back into St. Louis Cardinals Baseball and into another edition of Ameren Total Access here on the Cardinals Radio Network. The voice of the Cardinals, John Rooney, along with Rick Yorta and Mike Claiborne. They are all in Cincinnati. My name is Matt Pauley, coming your way from St. Louis, and we're hoping for a Cardinals doubleheader sweep today after they won game one by a 2-1 score. In case you missed any of it, let's relive the first part of today with today's replay.
2: The kick and the pitch. Burleson rips it down the right field line. That ball's going to the wall. Baez is going to score. Picking it up, Marte being waved around. Here comes Herrera. And the ball gets away from the second baseman, McLean, who was the cutoff man. The Cardinals have a two-run double from Alec Burleson to open up the day-night doubleheader in Cincinnati.
3: The pitch.
2: Swing and a miss. He came back to strike out De La Cruz, who has struck out 125 times. The 1-2 pitch. Swing and a miss. He struck him out. De La Cruz struck out. Sal Stewart struck out. The pitch. Stevenson swings and he strikes out, missing the four-seamer at 95. There's a swing and a drive to center field. That's it. Deep back toward the wall. And the ball goes off the wall. And here is Jordan going for another triple. He's in there safely. Dane Myers hit the wall. The ball hit the wall. And then Jordan kept on running for his fourth triple.
3: Batting 205 this year, he swings and misses the changeup, and that's four batters up, four strikeouts for Quinn Matthews.
2: Ground ball to third. Nice high hop. Blaze Jordan throws out his counterpart, and Matthews, who ran into a speed bump, gets out of trouble, leaving the bases loaded.
4: Next pitch is a swing and a miss, and the bat goes flying just past the camera well. He had great distance on that bat, but he picks up a strikeout. And it's 5-4 Quinn Matthews. Another payoff pitch coming up. And here it comes. 3-2 pitch. Swing and a miss. He struck him out. A good finish to the inning for Quinn Matthews, who picked up strikeout number 7.
5: Another one on the way. Swing and a miss. And he chased the changeup. And he's down on strikes. And the first strikeout for Luis this afternoon as he waits on the next pitch. And it's a strike 3 call. Down on strikes. He goes for the third time this afternoon. And for Gastelum, it's gotten off to a good start for him. Two strikeouts so far in the inning. Pauses, now comes to the plate. Check swing, did he go? Yes, he did. Strikeout. Now the ball gets away from Pajes, and he throws down to Burleson for the out. So strikeout, 2-3, to lead things off here in the bottom of the sixth.
2: Next pitch from Soriano, a swing and a miss. He struck him out. He gets Marte. And the Cardinals have struck out 12 Reds through the first 7 innings of play.
3: Stevenson has good power.
2: He swings and taps that one slowly. Stanek gets to it, takes it to the bag himself. The ball was tapped between the mound and first base. Stanek picked it up and gets the out on Stevenson.
3: The 2-strike pitch.
2: Swing and a miss. He gets him with a sweeper. One gone in the ninth inning with the Cardinals leading in Cincinnati 2-1.
3: Nobody on base.
2: The payoff pitch. Swing 3 called, and he tried to challenge it. Sorry, you're out of challenges. 2 down.
3: The Reds are down to their last strike. The 0-2 pitch for Tolia.
2: Strike 3 called for a Redbird winner. Riley O'Brien strikes out the side, and this ballgame has come to an end. And Ricky, who would have thought the 2 runs in the first inning for the Cardinals would stand up.
1: And that does bring us to this game after the Cardinals win game one by a 2-1 score. The pitching matchup, Andre Pallante going for St. Louis. 12-6, 3.46 ERA, has a sub-1 ERA in the month of August, and over his last five starts, he is 2-0 with a 1.80 ERA. He has a career 8-4 record with a 2.18 ERA, 60 strikeouts in 21 appearances against the Reds over his career, and he is looking to continue to have some success against them. He pitched against them on July 25th when he went 7 scoreless innings, giving up just 2 hits. Also pitched against them back on May 23rd, where he gave up just 1 run in 6 innings of work. It'll be Rhett Lauder making the start today for the Cincinnati Reds. He comes in with a 4-8 record of 5.15 ERA. He has given up 2 runs or less in each of his last 4 appearances. Career numbers against the Cardinals, 1-0 with a 1.38 ERA, 11 strikeouts in 3 appearances. This is going to be his 3rd appearance against them this season, and so far this year he's given up a total of 2 runs over 8 innings. We'll take a break, and when we come back, generally we would hear from Oliver Marmol, but today we're going to hear from his bench coach, Daniel Descalso. We'll talk with Claves. That's coming up in just a moment. It's the Cardinals and Reds, game 2 of a doubleheader. 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

0: Well, we have a chance to visit with Danny Descalzo. You're going to pinch hit for Ollie because we normally talk to him, and I'm tired of talking to him. He's tired of talking to me. But anyway, it's nothing like getting the first one of a doubleheader.
1: Yeah, you know, quick turnaround. You don't usually have doubleheader first day of the series, but you know, it's nice to get that first one. Hopefully, now we're set up for the sweep.
0: So, how do you set up your pitching at this point? Because you use quite a few guys to get that first win.
1: Yeah, I think the approach we took was you know, find a way to win the first one, and then you know, you figure out the second one when we get there. We got Andre throwing game two. He's done a really nice job going deep into ball games for us this year, and we'll rely on the guys that didn't pitch in game one to finish it for game two.
0: I know there was an issue going on with the umpires. Was there a technical breakdown or something when Ollie went? Because they never explained it to anybody.
1: Yeah, at some point during the game, our video room lost power, so we didn't have the ability to call on the phone down there, and Chad and his crew in there didn't have any replay. All we had was the broadcast, so the umpires were going to allow us a little extra time if we needed a challenge, but no challenge plays came about, and we were able to get back and rolling.
0: What is it about this ball club? You guys can go out and slug one day, and then you can come out today, give up one run, and still play a complete game.
1: Yeah, you know, that's baseball. You know, some days you come out and score 11 runs. Other days you score two and get a fantastic pitching performance. You know, Quinn was working hard out there, worked out some jams, but it was nice to see him, you know, punch out a bunch of guys today. And the bullpen did an outstanding job, so we can find a lot of different ways to win games.
0: You are the bench coach, and that means you are the man who has to pay attention to detail in every aspect and always have an answer when the manager looks at you. What's been the most fun part about watching this team play this season? Because we've seen growth right in front of our eyes.
1: Yeah, I think the fun part for us is watching some of these young guys have success when maybe everyone outside of this room wasn't counting on that. And so when you're a young player and you're trying to establish yourself in this league, as an individual and as a part of a winning team, winning culture, when you have some success early, you can kind of build on that. That's when you can really start to take advantage and grow as a player.
0: From a lineup perspective, it hasn't been posted yet, but I'm getting the feeling that everybody who didn't play in the first game will probably be playing this game, and you'll get some other guys off their feet.
1: Yeah, there'll be an opportunity to move some guys around. You saw, you know, JJ had first part of the game one off, so he'll be in there. Maybe seeing different DH, but we'll go out and figure it. We have a game plan. We'll go check with the manager and make sure we want to stick to it, and then we'll get the lineup out for game two.
0: Thank you, sir, for the time. You know what? You're almost better than that guy. Don't that's between you and me.
1: Appreciate it, Coach.
2: Thank you. Ollie Daniel, thank you for that. I can tell you what the Cardinals lineup looks like for game two. J.J. Weatherholt, after getting the day off in game one, is leading off at second. Yvonne Herrera will catch the second game. Alec Burleson at first base, batting third, batting fourth. The DH, Jordan Walker. Joshua Baez will start in right field. He's the five hitter. Nathan Church in center field, batting sixth. Mason Wynn, the shortstop, he's the seven hitter. Brian Torres gets the start in left field today, batting eighth. And batting ninth, the third baseman, Blaze Jordan. They'll face off against right-hander Rhett Lauder, with Andre Pallante going for the Cardinals. Not a lot going on when it comes to the Cardinals minor league system, but we'll give you an update on where everybody's at and what's going to be coming up there. We'll do that in just a moment. This is Ameren Total Access on the Cardinals Radio Network, powered by Graybar.
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0: Cardinals and Reds, game two of a doubleheader. Welcome back in. This is Ameren Total Access. Cardinals won the first game today by a 2-1 score. Not a lot to tell you about what's going on across the Cardinals minor league system. Monday is a day off for the full season affiliates. Tomorrow, AAA Memphis is going to be home against Jacksonville. Memphis this year overall has a record of 67-53, had a great first half and locked in a playoff spot. In the second half, they are 20-25. As far as AA goes, Springfield plays at Arkansas coming up tomorrow. Springfield overall is 58-55, but in the second half, they lead the Texas League's Northern Division at 27-18. They've got the best record in not just the Northern Division, but they are tied for the best record in the Texas League in the second half of the season. High A Peoria plays at Lansing coming up tomorrow. Peoria's second half numbers, they're 23-24. However, in a stacked Western Division of the Midwest League, that puts them in second to last place. And then the Palm Beach Cardinals, they're going to get back at tomorrow. They'll be at home against Fort Myers. Palm Beach has a 23-25 second half record. That puts them in second place in the Eastern Division of the Florida State League. Cardinals and Reds tonight. We'll take a break, and when we come back, we'll go to Great American Ballpark to go inside the clubhouse. That's up next. Excuse me, inside the park. I beg your pardon. Inside the park. That's what's up next on Ameren Total Access here on the Cardinals Radio Network, powered by Graybar.
1: Swings, and it's a high fly ball. That's hit deep. It's a gutter! It's a gutter! And a game winner!
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0: We're inside the ballpark here at Great American Ballpark in Cincinnati. Game 2 between the Cardinals and the Cincinnati Reds just around the corner. Along with the voice of the Cardinals, John Rooney and Ricky Horton, I'm Mike Claiborne, and we had some fun in the first game. Not as many runs as we thought, but we got the job done.
1: I thought it would be a 9-7 game, frankly, when I saw that you have two pitchers that have had very little experience. In fact, next to none for Quinn Matthews on the Cardinals side, and their pitcher, who's never made a big league start. He's 34 years of age in this ballpark. John, I'm stunned the way the game turned out, but very pleased with it as well.
2: Well, the Cardinals had many opportunities to add to a 2-0 and then a 2-1 lead, but the pitching made it stand up. That's the impressive thing. Going back over the last 3 or 4 days, the relief pitching, in fact, going back to the Phillies series, relief pitching gave the Cardinals a chance to come back in the game they lost to the Phillies, and then helped them beat the Phillies 2 and then win 2 out of 3 against the Cubs, and certainly win this game today.
1: Can't win 10 out of 14 games, Claibs, unless your bullpen's good, and it has been.
0: It has been very good, and it's something that a month ago we were wondering, were we ever going to win another game? But that's how the game works. You have those streaks, and we're having one right now, and they're going to take advantage of it, we hope. I'll tell you something that really stood out. When J.J. Weatherholt pinch hit, and you named the lineup of Weatherholt, Baez, and just down, it's like 5 guys that you say, okay, here we go.
1: Something could happen.
0: This could be special
1: right
0: here. And we may see this for a while. So it was really fun to see that for the first time. And when you think about some other players that are on the way, I really feel good about the direction now.
1: Yeah, the direction is really good. There's no question the direction is good. I think the Cardinal fan base is really catching on to, you know, what the vision is for this team to develop and get better. And, you know, it's not that there aren't steps backwards. Like we talked, July was not an easy month for the Cardinals, and it wasn't easy month to root for the Cardinals because things just weren't working. The bullpen was not doing very well. Jojo Romero got hurt. So you just had a lot of things that weren't working. But, boy, there's the future's bright in my mind.
2: Well, I think so. And I also like the versatility that Oliver Marmol has with his lineup now. As Baez is going to play in right field, Jordan Walker is going to get a chance to DH, get off his feet for the second game. And it's Herrera behind the plate. So all three catchers are going to get work behind the plate today. And on the mound, it's Andre Pallante, who has done a marvelous job handcuffing the Reds in his young career.
0: Yeah, that's the one team he has their number already. And the fact that he's done that along with, he gives you innings.
1: Yeah.
0: And you're going to need innings today considering how you used your bullpen in game 1.
1: With pitcher with more than 50 innings against the Reds, only pitcher that has a better ERA is Max Scherzer than Andre Pallante. That's how good he's been against the Reds. The Reds don't like facing him, whether it's out of the pen or in the rotation. But, you know, Pallante has more weapons, 100% right. The slider that he has is much better. The curveball, I think, has gotten better because the slider's better. And, you know, he's able to pitch inside on right-handers. He's got that kind of goofy thing that he throws in on lefties to get that 4-3. I would imagine J.J. Weatherholt's going to be busy here tonight.
0: I don't think there's any doubt, and it'll be interesting to see how things look for Joshua Baez in right field. A little bit of a different setup here. But I'll tell you the other player that I think, well, I'm going to say right now, he's my pick to click.
1: Okay.
0: We did him in the post-game, start of the game. Ivan Herrera is looking at a lot of walks. So that tells me he's seeing the ball really well. And once he starts to see the ball, he can really start turning on some pitches. So I'm going on a limb right now, Ivan Herrera.
1: I'm a little disappointed I didn't say it first. But I'll come up
0: I'll tell
1: with
0: you
1: somebody.
0: What.
1: But I do like your choice. I feel like he is, for the reasons you mentioned, you pointed that out in the first game today, this afternoon, that boy, his eye was good. He was taking close pitches, working those walks.
0: Won a challenge.
1: Yeah, won a challenge. That's kind of the beginning of something. I'm going to go with Jordan Walker. He's quietly had 5 hits last 2 games. He's not that quiet, but I mean, he can't do anything quietly. He stands out, but you know, 5 hits in the last 2 days, and I feel like, you know, he's going to strike out some. I can live with that if you're doing the kind of producing that he's doing.
2: I'll take Brian Torres.
1: All right,
2: this is where he got his first big league hit and his first major league home run in the same game.
0: Ricky, I tell you what, in lieu of you not being able to have Herrera, tell you what, I'll let you guess the attendance tonight.
1: Oh, I'll do that, but I'll have to think about it, but it'll be a while. I can't guess it before they come in, because, you know, weather was a factor, although that seems to not be a factor any longer.
0: Let's hope it's not a factor.
1: Yeah.
0: For Ricky Horton and the voice of the Cardinals, John Rooney, I'm Mike Claiborne, and yes, we are inside the ballpark in Cincinnati.
3: 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He'll chat with Mike Claiborne. That's up next. 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

0: With Chip Carey one down and another one to go, this ball club seems like it's moving in the right direction right now.
1: Yeah, you win series, you take your chances, right? We've got 40-some-odd games left, and they've given themselves a chance. Three games out in the wild card. I think if you asked everybody in St. Louis at the start of spring training, would the Cardinals be three over in mid-August with a chance to go to the playoffs, I think we all would have taken that. So, yeah, they're pitching well. They're hitting the top of the order, starting to do its thing, and we know all about the defense. So, yeah, you're right. Things trending in the right direction.
0: You know what was interesting during the game when Weatherholt came in to pinch hit? It's Weatherholt followed by Baez, followed by Walker, followed by Herrera. Those five names right there gives you a feeling like, okay, here we go.
1: Homegrown guys, right? Homegrown guys that have a chance to make an impact, not just in the organization, but with the baseball. It's really an exciting time. I think the obvious Baez debut at Wrigley Field was one of those turn on the light bulb moments, or hey, we've turned the corner kind of moments, to see a kid go through what he went through professionally and endure that and get here when he was ready. And to have that kind of success early is a great credit to the guys in the organization that helped him along. The best thing is there's more coming, and I think that's what really has us all very excited.
0: You know, the other thing I like about this team, they can play it any way you want it. They can go out and score a bunch of runs. They can play good defense and pitch like we saw in the first game. And then they've shown the ability to come from behind.
1: Yeah, a manager would sure like a 7-0 game every now and then. His hair's getting grayer by the minute. But you're right. You know, the kinds of games that they're playing are really good primers for what playoff baseball is all about, if and when you get there. Base runners are rally. One walk can lead to all kinds of problems for a pitching staff. Somebody comes up and is the unexpected hero. Nothing faces them. In fact, in game one today, we saw Ollie and the whole bench just sort of smiling through it when, you know, we're in the eighth inning and the big boys for the Reds were coming up. They've been there, done that, and that's not to say they're taking it for granted, but I think they're growing in confidence to your point that they know that they can win whatever the game calls for, which is a really great sign.
0: You know, one of the things I'm looking forward to is watching Pallante. You know, he's a guy that gives you length, and that's what they're going to need right now as far as pitching is concerned.
1: And he's dominated the Reds. You know, that usually means it's going to be an interesting game. Who knows how it's going to turn out, because I didn't think game one was going to be 2-1. But it's really fun watching how Andre has turned from a guy who wonders if he belongs to a guy that's seeing that he does belong and having the confidence to take the ball. I don't think any of us would have said, hey, wow, I'm really fired up that Pallante's pitching last year, because he lost 15 games. I think we're starting to see that meme change a bit. I'm looking forward to seeing what this guy does. He knows what he's doing. He's growing with confidence, and he's become a mainstay in the rotation.
0: What's the bullpen going to look like in this game?
1: Well, if you can close, we're in great shape. If Brad has to close, we're in deep trouble. We'll leave it at that.
2: Thank you, sir.
1: You got it, buddy.
3: Hi, Claves Chip. Thank you. Appreciate that for sure. As we are getting you ready for the second game of a doubleheader between the Cardinals and Reds, if you're just now popping back in with us and maybe you heard the end of the post game of game number one when John Rooney was signing off for the end of the game broadcast, I should say, you may have heard there was a little bit of rain. Looks like everything is, you can knock on wood, looks like everything is in pretty good shape, and we should get baseball coming your way here in just a little while. Let's take a break. We'll come back and we'll hear a little bit from Riley O'Brien after he took the sole National League lead in saves in game number one of our doubleheader with his 31st. We'll hear from Riley coming up in just a moment. This is Ameren Total Access on the Cardinals Radio Network, powered by Graybar.
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0: Getting set for game number two of our doubleheader between the Cardinals and the Reds. Game one went the Cardinals' direction 2-1. Pitching was awesome, especially from the bullpen that covered five innings. And Riley O'Brien came on, faced three batters, got three strikeouts, and collected his 31st save of the year. Him with 31 saves, that's number two in all of Major League Baseball, and it is tops in the National League. And he's on quite the heater right now. 10 straight scoreless outings for O'Brien going back to July 22nd. And since the calendar turned to July, over his last 16 appearances, he has a 1.17 ERA, 18 strikeouts and 15 and a third innings, and has converted 10 of his last 11 saves attempt. Time to go inside the clubhouse built by Window Nation. The game, he spoke with Danny Wexelman on Cardinals TV.
1: 31 saves for you. What does that mean? Number mean to you?
2: It's not a number I really look at too much right now. I'm sure I'll appreciate it more in the off season, but right now I'm just focused on getting ready and doing what I can do every day to help us win.
1: Yeah, what have you learned about yourself throughout this season as you moved into the closer role for the Cardinals?
2: I think I've shown that I can handle it. I think I've shown I've had some success, and then haven't had some success, but I've been able to get out of it. I think I'm just kind of growing into that role.
1: Five shutout from the bullpen. What did you see from your guys today?
2: I mean, they were great. They attacked the zone with good stuff. That's huge to set the tone in the first game of the doubleheader. And thought we threw the ball really well.
1: How much do you enjoy being out there with those guys and just spending time with them?
2: It's fun. It's a good group of guys. We have a good attitude throughout the day. We're usually pretty consistent. We're having fun out there no matter what. And then when it's time to lock it in, we're locking it in.
1: Riley, thank you so much. Go celebrate.
2: Yeah, of course. Thank you.
0: That was Danny Wexelman talking with Riley O'Brien right after game number one when he locked down the save. Again, his 31st save of the year inside the clubhouse is built by Window Nation. One more break. We'll come back and go over some scores from around baseball, at least some schedule from around baseball. Still not a lot has taken place across all of Major League Baseball today. And then we'll get you set for the Cardinals and the Reds, game two of a doubleheader. It's all coming up on Ameren Total Access. 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

0: Cardinals looking for a doubleheader sweep of the Cincinnati Reds after winning game number one by a 2-1 score, wrapping up Ameren Total Access. The schedule of games across Major League Baseball impacting the Cardinals. First off, NL Central teams in action. The Pirates in about 35 minutes will begin a series against the Tigers. Carmen Machinski on the mound today for Pittsburgh. He's 6-5. And then at about 7 o'clock or so at Wrigley, it's the Cubs and the White Sox. Shota Imanaga is going to start for the Cubs. Other games impacting the wild card race getting started in about 13 minutes. Two teams that the Cardinals are chasing in the wild card standings, the Marlins and the Phillies, they're going to match up against each other. Marlins are 64-61, while the Phillies are 67-58. Jansen Junk against Christopher Sanchez, the pitching matchup. The Diamondbacks, they are in Boston to match up against the Red Sox, so Cardinals fans are Red Sox fans tonight. And the Padres, they are in New York to take on the Mets. Walker Buehler going for the Padres. Cardinals fans can be Mets fans tonight as well. In our game, the Cardinals have Andre Pallante on the mound. The voice of the Cardinals, John Rooney, along with Rick Yordan and Mike Claiborne. They are all in Cincinnati, and they'll be bringing you the game. It is game two of our doubleheader, and it's on the way next on the Cardinals Radio Network, powered by Graybar.
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0: Welcome to St. Louis Cardinals baseball from Great American Ballpark in Cincinnati, Ohio. It's the second game of a day-night doubleheader between the Cardinals and the Reds. And there's three more after this. A five-game series here in Cincinnati. Then the Cardinals will go on to Philadelphia to finish off the road trip. The road trip started out very well for the Cardinals. They've won three of four games after winning two of three in Chicago, winning this afternoon. Cardinals have now won 10 out of 14, a three-game winning streak
7: for the Redbirds, a three-game losing streak for Cincinnati. And in the game this afternoon, there was not a lot of offense. Good pitching by Quinn Matthews. Did not go deep enough to get the victory. Went four innings, giving up a run, striking out seven. The win went to Luis Gastelum, but it was Alec Burleson, who's been red hot lately. He is now 6-for-12 in his last three games, and he got the big hit this afternoon. And this came in the first inning. It was a two-run double.
9: Now 2-2 on the cleanup batter, Alec Burleson. The runners lead again. The kick and the pitch. Burleson rips it down the right field line. That ball's going to the wall. Baez is going to score. Picking it up, Marte being waved around. Here comes Herrera. And the ball gets away from the second baseman, McLean, who was the cutoff man. The Cardinals have a two-run double from Alec Burleson to open up the day-night doubleheader in Cincinnati.
7: Burley back in the lineup tonight as the Cardinals try to go 2-0 here in the series in Cincinnati. As we had some rain in between games, but we expect to play on time here tonight. And the Cardinals will have Andre Pallante up against Rhett Lauder. Cardinals have seen Lauder several times, although he's really a young pitcher. He was an ACC Pitcher of the Year two times and the seventh overall pick for Cincinnati. So a can't-miss guy making start number 19 this year. He's 4-8, 5.15 ERA, but he's 2-1 against the Cardinals with an opponent's batting average of just 163. So the Cardinals haven't hit him very well. He has walked a few batters, and he lost his last time out against the White Sox. On the Cardinals side, it's Andre Pallante, who has really been a Reds killer, as he has pitched very well, 8-4, 2.18 ERA against Cincinnati, and that has come in 11 starts, 21 appearances. He had a no decision against Philly his last time out, even though he went six innings, didn't give up a run. The Cardinals were able to win that game later, but he only gave up four hits against the very good Philadelphia Philly lineup. So it's Pallante and Lauder. They're the starters of the lineups for you when we come back.
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7: Welcome back to Great American Ballpark on the banks of the Ohio River. It's the Cardinals and the Cincinnati Reds. The Redbirds come in to play three games over 500 with the win this afternoon, and they are 6-3 against Cincy this season. The Reds dropped to 59-65. The Reds have really had trouble in the Central Division. They're just 11-25 inside of the division, and that's really where they have been losing ground. And again, the Cardinals have won 10 out of 14. Let's look at tonight's starting lineups presented presented by Bet365, where winning is everything. It's J.J. Weatherholt leading things off for the Cardinals here in the second game. He did not start this afternoon, came in late, 1-0 for 2. It'll be Yvonne Herrera doing the catching, batting second. Alec Burleson is the major league leader in RBIs with 92. He had two already today. He'll play first base into third with Jordan Walker, the DH, and he'll hit cleanup. It'll be Joshua Baez in right field. Nathan Church will play center field and hit next with Mason Wynn, who broke an 0 for 18. Playing shortstop, Brian Torres, who had his major league debut and a home run here on the 23rd of May in Cincinnati. He'll be in left. Blaze Jordan plays third base. On the other side, Ellie De La Cruz, four strikeouts in game one today. He will be the DH in bat first. Sal Stewart plays second base today, so he is versatile defensively. He'll bat second. J.J. Bleday will be in left field and hit third, with Eugenio Suarez, the third baseman, hitting cleanup. Michael Tolia is a switch hitter. He'll play first base and bat fifth. Matt McClain is a shortstop. Hector Rodriguez, 0 for his last 14. He bats from the left side. He'll play right field and bat next. And it'll be the veteran catcher, Jose Trevino, batting in the eighth spot. T.J. Friedel, 0 for his last 24, will be in center. So there's your lineups. It's the Cards. It's the Reds. And our first pitch comes up next.
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7: 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We are about ready for baseball here tonight as Rhett Lauder took the field just moments ago. In fact, he took the field and it was several seconds. I mean, a good maybe 8 to 10 seconds before anybody joined him. I thought he was going to take on the Cardinals all by himself. Finally, the rest of the team came out of their dugout, and he is completing his warm-up tosses now. He's going to be working with the veteran catcher, Jose Trevino. He's a good one, really good receiver. And Lauder, a former first-round pick, is making start number 19. As I mentioned, he's 4-8 with a 5.15 ERA. He'll deliver the first pitch here tonight, sponsored by Rawlings, the official baseball of Major League Baseball. The Cardinals will send Weatherholt, Herrera, and Burleson to the plate here in the first inning. The Cardinals 6-3 against Cincinnati this year. Try to make it 2 in a row here today and 4 in a row overall as they have won 10 of their last 14 games. Weatherholt is at the plate and the umpire at home plate is Nick Lentz and he says, let's play ball. So we will. So here is the voice of the Cardinals with our first pitch. John Rooney.
9: All right, thank you very much. And the Reds are wearing their red jerseys, home white pants. First pitch of the game taken high and wide, and we're underway in Cincinnati. 81 degrees here in Cincinnati, 82 in St. Louis. And the wind from right to left, about 7 miles an hour. As Lauder deals low for a ball, two balls and no strikes on Weatherholt. Weatherholt 0 for 2 coming off the bench in the first game of our doubleheader. Three hits in his last 25 at-bats. The left-handed batter takes a strike. Brett Lauder is coming off a loss Wednesday on the south side of Chicago to the White Sox, where he gave up two earned runs, seven hits over five and a third. He allowed a home run, a walk, and he struck out four, 94 pitches. His next pitch, right there, strike two. So after falling behind 2-0, it's a two-ball, two-strike count.
7: Lauder's about 2 miles an hour lower than Andre Pallante is on all the pitches, but like Pallante, the big whiff pitch for him is his slider. That's the high percentage pitch where he gets outs.
9: On 2-2 for Weatherholt, a swing, and he taps it foul off the catcher, Jose Trevino. Michael Tolia is playing at first base, Sal Stewart at second, Matt McClain at shortstop, Eugenio Suarez is playing third, Ellie De La Cruz is their DH in game two. J.J. Blade in left field, T.J. Friedel in center, Hector Rodriguez in right. Here's a ball low and a good take there by Weatherholt to run the count to 3-2, and he does this so much.
7: He really does. He took that changeup, saw it out of the hand, knew it was going to be low, took it.
9: On deck, Ivan Herrera, he's doing the catching. There's a swing and a ground ball headed up the middle, a base hit, right center field. Rodriguez gets to it, will hold Weatherholt to a game leadoff single. Let's hope that's a big sign of things to come for J.J. Weatherholt to get him out again. And now Ivan Herrera.
7: J.J. got out of the box so quickly he lost his sliding glove out of his back pocket and the bat boy had to bring it out to him.
9: Herrera in game 1, 0 for 2. He walked three times and scored one of the two Cardinal runs, a 2-1 Redbird winner. The pitch by Lauder, and that is outside. A slider on the first pitch and taken for a ball by Herrera, who is 5 for his last 24, 6 runs scored, 2 RBIs, and he's been on with 6 walks in the last 7 games. The pitch, Herrera takes it a little bit low. Good to have you along tonight as the Cardinals, they're starting to click again. They have been, basically, since the last game in Toronto on that trip. Toronto, New York. The pitch. Low for a ball. 3 balls, no strikes for Herrera. The first two runners got on in the first game. Baez was hit by a pitch, then a walk to Herrera. And after Walker struck out, Burleson doubled in the only two Cardinal runs. The pitch on the way. And that's taken low for ball 4. The Cardinals have 2 on with nobody out again.
7: And that is Herrera's 4th walk of the day, as he had 3 in game 1. And I had a feeling the Cardinals might be hungry for runs after leaving a lot on the table. Hey, they were served a lot of food in game 1, but they did not clean their plate very well.
9: You know what mom says about that.
7: If we serve it, you eat it.
9: Or you don't get to go out and play.
7: That's right.
9: The pitch to Burleson. He gets under it, sends it high in the air, and this one goes into left field. Blade shades his eyes, makes the catch, one out.
7: Boy, that's going to be a real sun field for Brian Torres, who's playing left field today for the Cardinals. I'm sure he was paying attention to that fly ball.
9: In game 1, the Cardinals left 9 runners on, 1 for 13 with runners in scoring position. Now Jordan Walker. Walker, 2 out of 4, a double and a strikeout. And over his last 7 games, he has 7 hits, 4 runs scored, a homer, and 5 RBIs. Walker takes strike 1. The infield at double play depth. Eugenio Suarez is playing about 5 feet off the line and deep at third. McClain at short. Stewart plays close to second base. There's a swing and a ground ball to third. Suarez to second, out. Stewart to first, double play. The Cardinals couldn't do anything with first and second, nobody out. And they left a runner on. The Reds are coming to bat at Great American Ballpark.
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9: Very cozy, Great American Ballpark. 328 down the left field line, 325 in right, 370 out in right center field, 379 deep left center, 404 straightaway center field. Ellie De La Cruz, a switch hitter, DHing in game two, bats left-handed. Belante's first pitch, a strike called. Belante, lifetime against the Reds, 8-4 with a 2.18 ERA, his 22nd game appearance, his 12th start, 2-0 this year with a 0.69 earned run average, making his third start. Ellie De La Cruz reattaching a batting glove or an arm guard on the right arm. He's ready to go. Belante was ready and then had to walk off the rubber. The one strike pitch. De La Cruz swings and misses the knuckle curve.
23: He didn't throw his bat, at least.
9: No, he didn't. He threw it twice in the first game. 0 for 4 with 4 strikeouts. They burned up a challenge, challenging a strike. The pitch by Belante, a little bit low. Andre doubled up on the knuckle curve, and De La Cruz did not swing. Number 44 on the Reds jersey. Ellie De La Cruz, 24 years old, from the Dominican Republic. The pitch to him, fouled off the end of the bat. Willie Harris was ready for the rebound there in the third base coach's box. Had a chance to talk to Willie at great length on Thursday on the south side of Chicago. He was a member of the 2005 world champion Chicago White Sox. Now he's with Terry Francona, who used to manage in the White Sox organization. A pitch taken low for a ball.
23: Managed Michael Jordan, as I recall.
9: That he did, down in Birmingham with the Birmingham Barons. Michael supplied the team bus.
23: That's what I understand.
9: Very well appointed, I might add.
23: I'm not surprised.
9: The 2-2 pitch. De La Cruz smacks it into right center field. He's going to get one out of this. Baez up with the ball, and his quick throw in. Joshua will hold Cruz to a long leadoff single.
23: Boy, he's been dying to get one of those, De La Cruz. He has been so off with his swing. Now, he appears to be better left-handed than right-handed, but two for his last 34 before that at-bat.
9: So they have the good speed on. 21 steals, caught 7 times, and Ivan Herrera is doing the catching. And when Ivan is behind the plate, teams will run. He has yet to throw out a runner this year. De La Cruz takes his lead, doesn't go, and the pitch, right down the middle, called a ball. Sal Stewart, he plays first, third, playing second base today in this game. One out of four with a double and a strikeout in the opener. The infield at double play depth. The runner goes. Big break. Here's a high pop foul out of play off to the right. De La Cruz had a huge jump, but he'll have to come back after the foul ball.
23: Yeah, Stewart might have been better off taking that pitch right there. I mean, he doesn't like to do that, but I just think
9: that's what a number two hitter does for your base dealer.
23: Yeah, no, he had to have seen that was a really good jump, and he understands the equation right now with De La Cruz running and Herrera throwing. That, I mean, why not let a guy get to second base, especially that's just the first strike on it.
9: Especially for a high RBI guy like Stewart. De La Cruz taking a lead at first base, doesn't go, and the pitch is swung on, and that is lined into center for a base hit. The first two Reds are on. De La Cruz will stop. The throw goes behind him. And on one hop into Weatherholt, De La Cruz gets back.
23: So did he just cost himself an RBI?
9: He did. For the meantime, a break for the Cardinals. First and second, nobody out for J.J. Bleday in a game brought to you by Budweiser, official beer sponsor of Major League Baseball. Crack open the game of Budweiser. Enjoy unrivaled flavor and refreshment. Belante has dominated the Reds, but so far they have two runners on with nobody out in the first. Bleday takes outside. Bleday was 0 for 1 as a pinch hitter in the first game. Only two hits in the last 22 at-bats for him with four walks and three strikeouts. 28 years old out of Vanderbilt, J.J. Bleday. Belante's pitch. Foul ball straight back. Bleday was drafted by the Miami Marlins in the first round in 2019, the number four pick overall. He came to the big leagues with Miami, moved on to Oakland, and from the Athletics last year to the Reds this year. Belante with the 1-1 pitch. And that is hit in the air toward right center field, and it is going to be caught on a dive, or was it? It was
23: trapped.
9: He trapped the ball. It was the center fielder, Nathan Church, moving over. I thought Baez was closer to it than Church. But that ball dropped in, and Bleday is on with a hit with De La Cruz advancing to third and Stewart making second.
23: That was a good effort by Church.
9: It was a great effort.
23: But the ball just was hit in a bad spot, right between them. And it was kind of dying, too, and just I don't think it carried as much as Church thought it was going to carry. Still think that probably should be caught by somebody.
9: And here is Eugenio Suarez with the bases loaded, nobody out. The pitch is swung on. He gets this in the air, foul off to the right. When Belante has run into trouble, it's things like this that happen, where a ball finds the opening in the middle infield, then a line drive base hit, and then one that happens to drop in between a couple of fielders. Nothing, bottom of the first. Suarez swings, and he lines it to center field. That's caught by Church. De La Cruz tags. The throw comes to the middle infield, and it's 1-0. De La Cruz scores on the line out and sacrifice fly by Suarez.
23: Is this the same Reds team that we played this afternoon?
9: No.
23: They had so many bad at-bats, John, in that first game. Now, we can credit the Cardinal pitching, but they've had really good at-bats so far against Belante, a guy they just haven't hit well in the past. But minimize the damage. That's the key for Belante. Get a double play here and just keep cruising after that.
9: Switch batting. Michael Tolia bats left-handed. He swings and fouls it back to the screen. They are aggressive going after Belante early.
23: They are.
9: And so far it's paying off. Three singles and a run, one out. The infield at double play depth. Tolia has grounded into one double play, going 2-for-13. He's playing in his seventh game with Cincinnati. Belante's pitch. Low for a ball. Belante has been so good at getting ground balls from left-handed batters. Tolia, while at Louisville, hit .273 with 26 doubles, a triple, 22 homers, 65 RBIs. So he's in the Reds lineup. The pitch on the way from Belante, and that is lined to Weatherholt for an out, throwing to second, and it's a double play. At second base, Stewart couldn't get back ahead of Weatherholt's throw. So one run on three hits with a runner left on for the Reds. We played 1-0 Cincinnati.
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23: 97.9. Joshua Baez gets under the first pitch he sees from Rhett Lauder, a high fly to right, and it's caught by Hector Rodriguez. And Baez is 0 for his last 11 since he hit 3 home runs in his first 3 major league at-bats.
10: Several at-bats during that time, he hit the ball hard, and he didn't hit that ball hard, but he just missed it. The swing was not poorly timed. He just got underneath it a little bit, trying to take it the other way. I think he would love to have another shot at that pitch.
23: That brings in Nathan Church, 0 for his last 8. Over his last 7 games, 4 for 19, a run and 2 RBIs with a walk. The left-handed batting center fielder shows bunt, takes it away, and takes a slider down and in. That brought Suarez way in on the grass with Church squaring around to bunt. Nathan puts the left foot on the back line of the batter's box, wearing the dark batting gloves. The windup by Lauder, the pitch, a swing and a foul. 1-1. Church comes in batting .233, has 74 hits, 9 home runs, 10 doubles, and a triple. Very good speed. They play him to pull on the infield, a step or two toward left in the outfield. A check swing with a ball settling low on the changeup.
10: I wonder if there was some indecision on both Baez and Church's part just because they haven't played together a ton.
23: That thought crossed my mind, Ricky. Here's a pitch down and in for a ball.
10: There might have been a little bit of, well, that I know he'll catch it, or I know, I mean, I just, again, not that they haven't played together at all, because they have.
23: They but not a lot.
10: Right.
23: The count at 3-1 on Nathan Church, 1-0 Cincinnati. Church swings, and he hits this ball in the air. Blade shading his eyes in left field, waits for it to come down, and he has it. Let's pause here for a station ID on the Cardinals Radio Network, powered by Gray Barn.
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23: The pitch to Mason Wynn, a strike call, knee-high outside corner, along with Ricky Horton, Mike Claiborne. I'm John Rooney. Ron Schulte is our producer-engineer. The pitch to Mason, he whacks it foul down the left field line. He's in the hole 0-2. Join us Friday, August 28th. The Cardinals play the Pirates. That night, fans 21 and older will take home a City Connect quarter-zip pullover courtesy of Budweiser. 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The pitch to Mason Wynn, and he takes it outside. 1-2.
10: I noticed something about Lauder when he went out for this inning, and he, again, pitched at Wake Forest, all-ACC pitcher, 2 different times, which is not easy to do. But he went out there. I noticed his mannerisms. He got the lead, 1-0, and he ran out on the mound, and he was very energetic, and he kind of just went into attack mode.
23: Pitch in the dirt. That's thrown out of play by Jose Trevino. What was 0-2 is now a 2-2 count.
10: So what I read in his body language is, and he might give it up, but there's a guy that knows, okay, my team just gave me the lead. I got to go put a zero up, and I'm just going to go after these guys. I mean, he really showed that to me by his presence, and that means a lot. Mound presence is something that coaches talk about a lot.
9: Two balls, two strikes, nobody on with two outs, and Mason Wynn strikes out swinging. We go to the bottom of the second, 1-0 Reds.
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9: A slider goes outside to Matt McClain. He's leading off the Reds' second inning, no score. Hitting sixth in the lineup in game two in the series. He was 0-for-2 with a walk in the opener, and he swings and misses. Back-to-back sliders, a 1-1 count. Weatherall plays up the middle. Very deep shortstop against the right-handed batter for Mason Wynn. Behind the bag, off the line at third, lays Jordan. And a knuckle curveball goes outside. So far, Pallante hasn't been as pinpoint as we've seen him in the past against the Reds in particular.
10: No, and he hasn't been able to get settled into any kind of rhythm because he just kind of kept giving up hits early in counts.
9: The 2-1 pitch. Fastball right down the middle. Pallante facing McClain, then Hector Rodriguez and Jose Trevino. The first three batters got on with singles, but only one run scored in the first inning. McClain swings, and he lines it into right field, a base hit. That was it off the end of the bat, and it came on a 2-2 pitch. Pallante is up with his pitches tonight, too, with many of them.
10: And I just think it's an aggressive Reds team. I think it's a whole different approach than they had this afternoon against Quinn Matthews. I mean, they were trying to get the pitch count up on Quinn Matthews. They were getting into deep counts and then had to chase pitches. But against Pallante, they're thinking, we'll just go early. It's our best chance.
9: Hector Rodriguez, 0 for his last 14. A left-handed batting right field. The runner goes. The pitch. Oh, and excuse me, foul ball on a swing. A pitch inside. And back to first base, Matt McClain.
10: He didn't waste any time.
9: Not at all. 14 steals out of 17 attempts for McClain. Now, the Reds and their fans are as excited about Rodriguez as the Cardinals and their fans are excited about Joshua Baez. Rodriguez hit 27 home runs, driving in 69, batting .274 at AAA. The left-handed batter takes high and wide, and that time McClain didn't run. One ball, one strike.
10: He will here, I think.
9: But that second pitch may have been to help Ivan Herrera with a high and wide fastball. With the count 1-1, McClain leads at first base. Throw over there. And back in safely, Matt McClain. The Cardinals have Burleson at first, Weatherholt at second, Wynn at shortstop, Jordan at third with Herrera catching and Palante pitching. Brian Torres in left, Nathan Church in center, Joshua Baez in right field. McLean is leaning. He draws another throw, and he's back in safely. Two disengagements for Andre Palante here. Edward Jones Financial Advisors are there for the moments that matter. 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Pitch high and away. Two balls and a strike. And clearly, Palante is bothered by McLean's presence over at first base. Rodriguez has two hits and 24 at-bats, playing in his 10th big league game. A run scored with a double. Three walks, seven strikeouts. The runner goes. The pitch is swung on and fouled again. With big jumps, McLean has had to go back to first base because of foul balls.
10: And that happened with De La Cruz in the first inning.
9: Out to dust off the plate. Home plate umpire Nick Lentz. It's Andre Palante, 27 years old, born in Mission Viejo, California. The runner goes, the pitch is swung on, and that is popped into short right field. Weatherholt, in front of Baez, makes the catch in very shallow right, one out. Back to first, McLean.
10: Getting his steps in.
9: He is, a lot of them. That brings in Jose Trevino. Trevino has had back and left hamstring injuries, limiting his games to 35. Batting 250, 24 hits, 10 runs scored, 3 doubles, and 4 homers.
10: Oh, he's going to take off again, I would think. I mean, to stay out of the double play here.
9: And Trevino just might hit behind him. There's a big opening in between first and second. McLean takes his lead at first base. Palante holding, throwing over there, and McLean is back safely. Trevino is grounded into one double play. Played his college baseball in Tulsa, Oklahoma at Oral Roberts. In the big leagues, he has been with the Yankees. Started out with Texas, on to New York, and now Cincinnati. The right-handed batter, the runner doesn't go, and the pitch is high.
10: Palante certainly bothered by the runner and by trying to do what he can to vary his timing, because that pitch was not in his normal rhythm at all.
9: Palante also knows the Cardinals scored two in the first inning of the opener and haven't scored since. The Reds lead 1-0 in this game. The runner doesn't go. The pitch is swung on, hit over the mound, fielded by Weatherholt, kicking the bag, throwing to first for a double play.
10: How about that?
9: You talk about a conveniently located ground ball. Four unassisted on McLean, 4-3 on Trevino, doubling them up. We're going to the third. It'll be Ricky's turn, 1-0 Reds.
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23: We go to the top of the third inning. The Cardinals trailing 1-0. A lot of baseball ahead, though, and a first pitch strike is called on Brian Torres, who is John Rooney's pick to click, so I have a good feeling about his day today. It'll be Torres, Jordan, and then Weatherholt to bat against Lauder, who has been sharp so far. He misses low for a ball.
3: Did you say Lauder?
23: Lauder. I did say Lauder.
3: Okay. Can you hear me now?
23: I got you now. The 1-1 pitch is swung on and missed. That was softer. That was a soft changeup of some sort, maybe a breaking ball from Lauder. And he's ahead of Torres, 1-2, whose first start in the big leagues came in a game where Andre Pallante was starting and went six innings, giving up one run. We take that today. The Cardinals beat the Reds 8-1 that day. And there's a check swing and no appeal at all, as a home plate umpire did not grant it. But Torres walked, singled, grounded out, lined out, and homered in that game. First big league appearance, that was the 23rd of May. The 2-2 pitch to Torres is taken high, 3-2. And the Cardinals, they need base runners. Trailing 1-0, haven't had much happening offensively since the first inning of game one this afternoon. The 3-2 pitch to Torres is fouled off. He just staying alive right there. Andre Pallante on the other side is pitching with a horseshoe in his pocket.
3: That he is.
23: I mean, pitching's hard enough, but when you have a horseshoe in your pocket, it throws off your balance. He has been fortunate to give up just one run. The 3-2 pitch is hit sharply to third. Might have been ball four. Suarez has it, and now the first baseman Tolia has it. And Torres grounds out 5-3. I think he thought it was too close to take, so he offered at it. So that brings in Blaze Jordan. If you're a Cardinal fan, you know there's nothing like baseball in St. Louis, and that nothing beats 60-cent sippers at On the Run the day after the Cardinals score six. Well, they didn't do it in game one today, but we got one more shot at it. Still hope for tomorrow. Ground ball foul past Pop Warner and Suarez and down the left field line. Jordan, a modest three-game hitting streak. He had his fourth triple of the year in the second inning here this afternoon. Lauder delivers up and in. Watch out. Blaze Jordan came over from the Red Sox.
3: Lauder has hit a Cardinal batter in each of his starts this year.
23: And he's got a 1-1 count here on Jordan. And now it's 2-1 as he misses low. When he misses low. And in this ballpark, that's kind of not a bad idea. He's more of a sinker pitcher than I would say Pallante is. Doesn't quite have the velocity that he does. Misses with the slider there. Again, a good slider from Lauder, but missed low. Jordan, 6'1", 220. Made his major league debut in June. Has a 3-1 count. The pitch to him is hit hard towards third and backhanded by Suarez. Nice play, and he throws out Blaze Jordan. We saw some good third base play in game one today from Key Brian Hayes, and Suarez just took a double away from Jordan.
3: Well, he was playing next to the line to begin with.
23: He was.
3: Took one step to his right and kept it from going down the line.
23: So when a third baseman or a first baseman miss a play like that, it's two bases.
3: It is.
23: If an middle infielder misses it, it's normally one. The hot corner. There's a swing and a miss by Weatherholt, who had a base hit, the only Cardinal hit so far, leading things off today. He ended up being stranded. Cardinals were not able to get a hit with runners in scoring position, 0-2 in that first inning. Swing and a foul off to the left. That's twisting out of play. There's a lot of time for fans to let that one drop and pick it up. That is not a heavily populated Arenado section here in Cincinnati. Not tonight, at least. Reds, as I mentioned in the open, have really struggled in the Central Division. The 0-2 pitch is taken high by J.J. They're just 11-25. That's 14 games under 500, and they're only 6 games under 500. So if they would have done better up till this point against the Pirates and the Cardinals and the Brewers, etc., be a different story. There's a pitch low. Two and two, the count on J.J. Weatherholt. Weatherholt has scored 81 runs. No Cardinal has scored more. Lauder has his sign from Trevino and delivers a swing and a miss by Weatherholt. He just swung through a fastball in the middle of the plate there, and that is strikeout number two for Lauder. He struck out the final batter last inning. We go to the bottom of the third inning now, and it's 1-0 Cincinnati.
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0: Pallante. Now, I said Andre Pallante has a horseshoe in his pocket, and you might ask, why would I say that?
1: Why do you say that?
0: Well, the expression, of course.
1: I know why, of course.
0: Is this, and I know you do, but I just made you ask. But the sport expression has to do with the fact that he's lucky. And why would I say he's lucky?
1: Why is he lucky?
0: Base hit, a hard hit sacrifice fly. I mean, a leany off the bat of Suarez in the first as he gets a check swing and a ball to De La Cruz. And then Michael Tolia lined into a double play. I mean, he smoked that one, too, and he got out of the inning with just one run somehow, some way. Was able to get a double play last inning, too. So let's hope that luck continues as he delivers a knuckle curve. Outside corner, 1-1 the count to De La Cruz, who has scored the only run in this game. Back in that first inning, very wide stance at the plate, check swing and a foul. And he was kind of lucky on the stolen base front, too, Pallante was. They probably had the second base stolen four times, but a couple of foul balls, just a ball put in play in the air, just they haven't been able to be successful. The 1-2 pitch is low for a ball. Two balls, two strikes, one out. We are in the bottom of the third inning. Cardinals, no runs on a hit. The Reds, one run on four hits. But again, a lot of baseball ahead here tonight from Cincinnati. Next pitch is bounce foul. Took a little off that knuckle curve. That was a change knuckle curve. That was a chinuckle curve. See, we keep coming up with new names for pitches. That's what that was. A change knuckle. The 2-2 pitch is a regular knuckle curve, and it was in the dirt, 3-2. In danger of walking De La Cruz, you don't want to do that. Andre has not walked a batter yet, has one strikeout. Lauder's been really good in his first three innings, first time through the Cardinal lineup. Payoff pitch to De La Cruz is outside, ball four. He missed with the knuckle curve. Oh, boy. Let's see if the horseshoe is still in play for the Cardinal right-hander who pitched at Cal Irvine. That's where Church played. So one of the few big leaguers, I would think, that played with a guy in high school on his own team in the big leagues, that's Michael McGreevy, and another guy that was on his college team. There goes De La Cruz. The throw to second base is high. The tag, not in time. Nice quick tag by the Cardinals second baseman, J.J. Weatherholt. And there's really nothing that Herrera could do about that. De La Cruz got a good jump. The Cardinals say they want to look at it. How about that?
1: Oh, how about that?
0: I thought it was a good tag by Weatherholt, but why not?
2: St. Louis is challenging the safe call at second base.
0: He sounded like he didn't believe that. St. Louis is challenging the second base?
1: Challenging my call?
0: Oh, what? That is Hunter Wendelstedt.
1: Who we think it sounded like.
0: We think he's the crew chief, but it's hard to say. Because the crew chief in the first game is not umpiring in this one. That was Vic Carapazzo who had the plate, so they alternate that. Looking at it again, he's out!
1: I'll be darned.
0: I can't believe it. He's going to be out. Yvonne Herrera is going to have a party tonight. If they see this correctly, because I think he is indeed out. Way to go, Cardinals staff, Chad Blair, and others who were right on that quickly. I thought he clearly beat the throw, but the tag, he's such a long-bodied guy. The tag on the second base side was dropped immediately by Weatherholt, and he's going to be out. The view we're looking at right now, out city. There's no question he's out. No question at all in my mind.
2: After reviewing the call on the field is overturned. The runner is out. St. Louis retains their challenge.
0: So De La Cruz is caught stealing. And Yvonne Herrera throws out Ellie De La Cruz.
1: And oh, is he all smile.
0: Oh,
1: he's
0: pumped. He is so happy. I mean, he can't.
1: And they got the baseball.
0: They got the baseball. Chris Conroy has given the baseball to the authenticator. That's going to go for a lot of money, and I think Yvonne's going to buy it. Don't you?
1: Of course he will.
0: He's going to put it up on his mantle somewhere.

0: What a nice moment that was. That was a human moment with Devon smiling from ear to ear. He provides a lot of those. 2-0 the count on Sal Stewart after the caught stealing. And the next delivery is swung on and missed by Stewart. So apparently the horseshoe is still in play for Palante. He was caught stealing 2-4.
1: The last caught stealing, the 1st of September 2024 at the Yankees, Juan Soto.
0: There's a swing and a ground ball foul. What is
1: that's for Herrera.
0: 40, 50, 60. I lost count. I stopped counting. It's a lot. It's a big number. But he just threw out Ellie De La Cruz. That's incredible. Two balls, two strikes, two outs. And Sal Stewart at the plate. Palante into the windup and the pitch. A swing and a miss. He struck him out. Palante reared back on that one. A couple strikeouts in the inning. We go to the fourth. The Cardinals still trailing by just one. It's 1-0 Cincy.
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0: Well, the celebration is over in the Cardinals dugout. That means they're going to let Ivan Herrera go to the plate and hit. He leads off the top of the fourth inning after throwing out De La Cruz in the bottom half of the third. He fouls the first pitch straight back. And Herrera, well, he's thrown out one of his last one runners. That's the stat I'm going to start building on after 60 in a row went the other way. We'll forget about that. The one strike pitch is taken low from Lauder, who's been really good. Only a base hit by Weatherholt. A walk to Ivan Herrera. That's it. And Herrera's been walking all day. He's got a 1-1 count now. Lauder into the windup and the pitch. And that ball's hit pretty hard to right center field. That's traveling deep back to the track. And it's gone! Ivan Herrera has just tied this game. An opposite field homer. And it is home run number 14 for Herrera. And his great moment continues. He throws out De La Cruz in the bottom of the third, comes to the plate, and hits a big fly. How about that?
1: Blades is clicking.
0: Is he ever?
1: Herrera, Claiborne's pick to click. He measured that one just right, too. He got that one over the yellow line into the front row.
0: There's a hard hit ball to right field. That's a hit by Burleson. And he just did a little clicking of his own. But Claves was saying yesterday, or to this afternoon, I should say, it feels like yesterday, that with all of the walks that Herrera's getting, that's why he went with him. I think that was great logic, and Herrera coming through.
8: I still think before it's all said and done, Jordan Walker is going to go on some kind of tear.
0: I hope it starts now because he's my pick to click right now. The pitch to him is hit towards right field. A little looper. That might drop. And it does. A base hit for Walker after the hit by Burleson. So the home run, a base hit, a base hit. And the Cardinals have got the line moving here in the fourth inning. And it'll be Joshua Baez to bat. This copyrighted broadcast presented by authority of the St. Louis Cardinals LLC may not be reproduced or retransmitted in any form, and the accounts and descriptions of this game may not be
8: disseminated
0: without the express written consent of
8: the
0: St. Louis
8: Cardinals.
0: Brought to you by Brown
8: and
0: Crouppen,
8: a great
0: law
8: firm.
0: That we got that in before the Baez pitch, number one, with two runners on, nobody out. Lauder delivers to Baez, and he swings through a slider, strike one.
8: Threw him a wrinkle on the first pitch.
0: He did, a little over-anxious there. He saw a slider, but it was a wrinkle. One's a fastball, two's a wrinkle. Burleson at second, Walker at first. The pitch to Baez is grounded to the left side, and the play is at second base for one. Going in hard is Jordan Walker. He about knocked over the second baseman, Sal Stewart. And boy, as big as Stewart is, Walker is a head taller than him. And they can only get the runner at second. So Baez bounces into a fielder's choice. Runners now at first and third with one out. And it's Nathan Church with a chance to give the Cardinals the lead here in the fourth inning. They won 2-1 here this afternoon. The score is 1-1 now. Church 0 for his last 9. The infield is back. He does have good speed. He's a tough guy to double up. So the Reds taking a chance here, but I don't blame him. Throw to first base, and back safely is Baez, who is a threat to go.
8: That he is.
0: And Church, of course, a threat for a sacrifice fly. He knows how to do that, get the ball in the air. That's what he did his first time up. And the pitch to him is outside for a ball. He has 5 sacrifice flies.
8: So he's good at swatting flies.
0: He is. He can swat some flies. You know who else swats flies pretty well is Mason Wynn. He has 7 of them. He's in the on-deck circle. The pitch to Church is hit in the air, left side of the field. That's not very deep. It's going to be an infielder that's going to make the play. It's Suarez backing up, and that is an unfortunate pop-out for Church, and it will bring up Mason Wynn. Before he bats, let's pause for station ID on the Cardinals Radio Network, powered by Graybar.
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0: So Wynn will bat with runners at first and third and two outs, so no sacrifice fly possibility for Wynn, and hopefully not a missed opportunity here for the Cardinals this inning. As Mason takes strike one, he's been struggling a bit lately, struck out his first time, and he had a base hit in the eighth inning this afternoon, breaking an 0 for 18. Baez looks like he might want to run, not going. The pitch is fouled back by number 0. So Wynn batting with first and third and 2 outs. He has 49 RBIs on the year. That's pretty good production out of your shortstop. Each team with a run and 4 hits as we play here in the fourth inning. Burleson at third. Baez at first. The pitch to Mason is hit into right field. Base hit. Baez stops at second base. Scoring from third is Alec Burleson, and the Cardinals take a 2-1 lead. As Mason Wynn comes through with RBI number 50.
8: And that's Mason's 100th hit this year.
0: And not only that, more importantly than that, John, you love 2-out RBIs.
8: I love 2-out RBIs indeed.
0: And that was a classic Mason Wynn hit, wasn't it? Taking it the other way. So Burley scores, and now it's up. Torres, who hits the ball hard, but right to the center fielder, Friedel, and that'll end the inning. Not a bad at-bat, but not a good result. But the Cardinals pick up two runs in the top of the fourth inning. A home run by Herrera. An RBI with two outs by Mason Wynn. Off to the bottom of the fourth inning. 2-1 St. Louis.
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0: Ball misses low, ball one delivered to J.J. Blade as Andre Pallante has been given a 2-1 lead. We welcome Mike Claiborne into the broadcast as Blade hits the next pitch into right field for a base hit. And Blade is 2-for-2 in this game.
15: That's not how you want to start off the inning. And Blade was in a real slump before today.
0: Hitting just .217 coming into the day. The Reds have leadoff hits in three of the four innings.
15: Well, we've already had some fun with Yvonne Herrera. Having a night already.
0: Have we ever?
15: There's a rumor floating around that Cooperstown called and they want that ball too.
0: They might.
15: They're willing to trade off the Bias ball for the Herrera ball.
0: First pitch misses low, ball one to Suarez. Cardinals would love a double play here. Blade takes his lead and Pallante's ready. Here comes the pitch, and that ball's hit hard to left field. That's a hit. So base hit. After his team gave him a couple of runs, the throw comes in, and good hustle by Blade going first and third on a ball hit to left field. He judged that perfectly. Cardinals ran on Blade in St. Louis, and he just returned the favor.
15: Well, he had the play in front of him, so he saw that Torres was going to try and field it. He had to stop, plant, turn, and throw. That's all Blade needed.
0: So Pallante has his work cut out for him here. The tying run already is at third base, just like that. Cardinals with a 2-1 lead. It really was fun to watch the celebration in the Cardinals dugout after Herrera threw out De La Cruz. That's why this team is fun. They do things like that.
15: And Yvonne had the biggest smile on his face.
0: He did. Curveball is a beauty. Knuckle curve, strike one to Tolia, who lined into a double play in the first inning. I'd be okay with that again, although that would be hard to accomplish. I guess he could line one to Burley. Just a Sunni strike out, though. The next pitch to him is a strike on the outside corner, mm-hmm. So he's quickly 0-2.
15: He's a strikeout candidate, for sure.
0: Cardinals have the infield back there. Willing to concede this run if Tolia hits the ball on the ground somewhere. Try to get two. I would actually take that myself. The 0-2 delivery. Here it comes. It's a swing and a miss. He gets the strikeout. Ball's in the dirt. That one may have caught Herrera. And it did. And the home plate umpire is going to give him some time as that ball bounced up and, brought him back to reality a little bit after...
15: It hit him in the heel of the glove, right? In the inside part of the wrist.
0: And?
15: No, I don't think... Well, maybe it did, but from that angle, it didn't appear that... I tell you, you can ask Matthews.
0: Well, I don't think the umpire gave him time out to fix the heel of his glove. We'll see. I'm not even going to ask him.
15: An equipment adjustment with his chest protector.
0: We'll ask him about some other things instead. First and third, one out. Matt McClain at the plate. Now how about the double play? Pitch inside, ball one. 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
15: McClain is grounded into three double plays so far.
0: First and third, one out. Cardinals leading by a run. Palante, the high set, and the pitch, and that's fouled back. Fouled straight back. Well, we've had two double plays, actually, plays in this game. The line out by Tolia, and then Trevino hit into a double play that was very fortunate for the Cardinals because he hit it right over the second base bag, and Weatherholt was able to take it himself. The 1-1 pitch to McClain is a breaking ball in the dirt. Nice block by Herrera. Blocking balls from a catching point of view is different than it was 5 years ago.
15: There's no doubt.
0: Because they catch differently.
15: Well, the one knee really takes away your blocking.
0: Your
15: lateral movement.
0: Yeah, you're blocking with the glove now, not your body. The 2-1 pitch is a... changeup, it looked like. I guess it was a slider, backup slider is what it was, because it broke the other way. And it's a 3-1 count, very close to being a strike. Tolia does not have a stolen base at the big league level yet, does not have a big lead. As the 3-1 pitch comes in, and it's swung on and foul tipped into the glove of Herrera, 3-2. Another slider by Palante. McClain hitting just 193. Boy, there's some rough averages for this Reds team.
15: You look at what they did last season and what they're doing now.
0: Well, they're swinging the bat in this game.
15: They are. They've been much more aggressive.
0: Cardinals infield needs to make a play for Palante. It's a 3-2 count. Will the runner go? Not going. The 3-2 pitch. A swing and a miss. He chased a pitch that was a foot outside. Oh, my. What a break for the Cardinals there. Not a very good at-bat from Matt McClain.
15: You can kind of see why they're struggling offensively, swinging at that pitch. Nowhere near being a strike.
0: The way I like to describe it, that was a pitch that was never a strike.
15: So no, it wasn't meant to be.
0: Out of the hand it was off the plate. And then it went further away. And
15: he wanted to see if he chased, and he took the bait.
0: So now it's Hector Rodriguez at the plate. Back-to-back strikeouts. Can he get Rodriguez? Fastball is grounded to the right side. Burley has it. Goes to the bag. And the horseshoe continues to serve Andre Palante well. As he gets out of a first and third, nobody out. We go to the fifth. Mike Claiborne will have the play-by-play. The Cardinals still lead this one 2-1.
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15: We go to the top of the fifth where the Cardinals lead 2-1. First pitch to Blaze Jordan is on the way. He swings and grounds it to the third baseman, and it goes off the heel of Suarez's glove, so Blaze Jordan is going to reach on an error.
22: Boy, that was not a hard play right there for Suarez, and he just booted it.
15: Well, let's see if that opens up things for the Cardinals. At the top of the order is up, and that means J.J. Weatherholt. J.J. singled in the first inning, was stranded, also struck out.
22: Suarez made a hard play earlier, but that was an easy one. Third error of the year.
15: He played just a little too casual. As J.J. sees the first pitch inside corner called strike. Blaze Jordan has stolen one base. Check that. Yeah. No, he's yet to steal a base. As J.J. sees a pitch inside for a ball once again.
22: So when his parents named him Blaze, they may not have been talking about his speed.
15: Although he has three triples. Or is it four now?
22: Four
15: triples.
22: Right.
15: Deceptive speed is what I would call that. I'm not sure if I put a clock on him in the 40-yard dash or anything, but he's found a way to get the third. There's a ground ball to the second baseman. Nice play. They can only get one, and that's going to be the runner at second. So J.J. will reach on the fielder's choice. Good play by the second baseman, Sal Stewart, who's shown a little bit of versatility. Plays first, plays third, plays second.
22: That was a really smart play getting that lead runner. Not a smart throw by McLean, who did that at very bad at bat last inning, and he just threw a ball to first base with Weatherholt already past the base. I'm not sure what he's seeing there.
15: Yvonne Herrera stands in. He walked, and he's also homered. And he threw out his first runner, and, well, I'm trying to remember who was the manager then. It's been a while. Anyway,
22: Billy Southwood. Yeah.
15: There's a pitch outside for a ball. A rare Billy Southworth reference.
22: Yeah, I mean, he's a Hall of Famer. We should talk about him more.
15: That's correct. Managed the Cardinals in the 40s.
22: Player manager, yeah. I think, 1 year.
15: Herrera waits on the next pitch. Here it comes. And it's a call strike on the inside corner. Cardinals on top 2-1. Runner at first, one out. As Herrera, holding his hands just a little lower than what we've seen in the past, waits on the next pitch. It's another call strike.
22: So is Herrera throwing out De La Cruz right up there with the Cardinals throwing out Babe Ruth stealing second
15: you know
22: to
15: what?
22: End the World Series?
15: It's got to be in the conversation. It has to be in the
22: it
15: conversation.
22: Does. The Cardinals won their first World Series
15: 26
22: with Babe Ruth getting thrown out at second stealing.
15: And I'm just going to go on a limb. De La Cruz probably is just a hair faster than Babe Ruth.
22: I would have
15: just
22: to think
15: just a little
22: so.
15: Bit.
22: Yeah.
15: So this ranks. As the next pitch is on the way, swing and a miss as Herrera, I always say he tipped it, but you're still out. The catcher caught it. Same rules as last year on that play. So Herrera goes down on strikes, and that'll bring up Alec Burleson. Burley continues to swing a hot bat. He singled his last time up. He also flew to left his first time up. And he'll stand in. The runner at first now with two out. First pitch to Burleson. He swings like he always does hard, but he fouls it straight back. Friday night at August 28th is Country Music Night at Busch Stadium. Fans with a theme ticket will take home a Country Music Night Cardinals t-shirt. Fans can enjoy the pregame concert with the Rough Riders in the Bud Terrace. 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Next pitch to Burley. He pops this one up. It's in foul territory behind home plate. The catcher's there. Never takes his mask off. He makes the catch for the final out.
2: Cardinals strand a runner. We go to the bottom of the fifth. Redbirds on top, 2-1.
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2: Jose Trevino stands in. He sees the first pitch call, strike from Andre Pallante as we go to the bottom of the fifth. Cardinals on top, 2-1.
22: A couple of pieces of news around baseball that are important to the Cardinals. A couple teams that the Cardinals are trying to chase.
2: Another one sails outside for a ball.
22: One of them, Dansby Swanson. It was announced that he does have a oblique situation, 4 to 6 weeks.
2: That's
22: on
2: tough.
22: On the injured list for him. That's one thing.
2: As Pallante's next pitch is outside for a ball.
22: And also, just kind of hot off the presses here, Ketel Marte has been put on the restricted list for not showing up for a game at Fenway Park.
2: That's not good.
22: And he is a member of the Diamondbacks, which is another team that the Cardinals are chasing. And he's a very good player.
2: He's a really good player. I guess traffic must have been pretty thick that
22: day. Yeah, don't know the details about that. And then that's
2: kind of been
22: their business. Yeah, it has been.
2: He's had the last couple of years anyway.
22: Yeah, he's been a long time Marlin too. Or not Marlin, but D-back.
2: There's a call strike to Jose Trevino. Full count now to the catcher for the Cincinnati Reds. He backs up Stevenson. Good player. Been around for a little bit. Understands how to catch. Now he calls time. He steps back in with a full count. Leadoff man, you certainly want to get him out. As Pallante comes to the plate. There's a ground ball to Mason Wynn. You know what that means. Up, over, out. And that's how we start the bottom of the fifth. When the game is on the line, you call the closer, Morgan & Morgan, America's largest injury law firm. 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And that brings in T.J. Friedel. Friedel struck out his first time up. He's trying to find his mojo in 2026. He bats on the left side. First pitch breaking ball called strike. You know, you mentioned earlier how Pallante had that dominance with left-handed hitters.
22: Yeah.
2: And a few of them started to figure it out, and he's made the adjustment to keep them off balance. Next one on the way. High for a ball. Skips off the top of the glove of Ivan Herrera.
22: Friedel's just happy it's not 0-2 again. That's what it was his first time. He struck out. He's been struggling. 0-25 now.
2: Hitting. Well, he's hitting under 160. That's not good. As Pallante. The one ball, one strike count. Here's the pitch. High for a ball again. Blaze Jordan is in on the grass at third. Everybody else is back.
1: Mason Wynn and J.J. Weatherholt are testing the boundaries of the shift and having both feet on the dirt as they are right on the edge. Here's another pitch from Palante. This is popped up foul. Have you noticed since the shift has been banned, teams have started, the infielders have made the adjustments. We've seen these guys play right on the edge of the grass,
22: yeah,
1: right near the bag, depending on whether he's a lefty or a righty, as far as his batting is concerned.
22: You do it for 3 hours a day. I guess you just figure out where you can go and where you can't, and they just learn how to kind of do that without really thinking much about it.
1: Mason Wynn doing a few stretches, keeping the hamstring stretched. He's played a lot of baseball. Here's the next pitch from Palante. There's a ground ball to Alec Burleson. Burleson, it hits him in the heel. Here comes Palante. He's there in time for the out. That ball kind of rolled up on Burley, but he stayed calm. Palante, coming hard off the mound, was there for the toss, and he gets him out. So we now 3-1 on the putout. We now have two out.
22: So he stayed calm, and Palante kept going.
1: He got
22: in the bag, too. You could have maybe thought, well, Burley will take that himself, but when they bobble it, you better be there.
1: So they're now two out, and here comes Ellie De La Cruz. He singled and scored in the first inning to put the run on the board for the Cincinnati Reds and had the dubious distinction of being thrown out by Ivan Herrera trying to steal second. First person Ivan's thrown out in 60 runners trying to steal. So he's got that to worry about tonight as he sees a called strike. So now he finds himself in the hole, nothing and two, with two out. I think the crowd we have this evening is smaller than the one we had this afternoon, and that was a makeup game. A lot of Cardinal fans here, though. As De La Cruz swings, he goes down on strikes. The inning over. Cardinals go to the sixth. They're on top, 2-1.
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1: First pitch to Jordan Walker. He turns on a pitch and hits it down the left field line. He goes in head first for a leadoff double. He was looking early and he got what he was looking for. He went down the line. They had him playing, the defense had him off the line, playing him off the line. So the left fielder, J.J. Blade, had a long way to run. And Jordan, with his good speed, was able to go in head first. With
22: I
1: lead
22: really believe,
1: double.
22: Claves, he is going to go on a tear. He's going to go on some kind of tear, and people are going to feed off of him. The way the Cardinals, over the weekend, fed off the Major League debut of Joshua Baez.
1: As Baez hits one in the center field, it's going to stay in the park. It's at the track, and it is caught one step away from the wall. Walker tags up. He gave it a ride.
15: And I think if it wasn't such a muggy evening, that ball might have left the park. So the Cardinals have a runner now at third base, courtesy of the sacrifice fly from Joshua Baez. John, does he hit anything softly?
8: Not very much. He hit that. That was going to go crashing off the wall at the center fielder Friedel. Been unable to get there, but he made the catch. And now Nathan Church with another RBI opportunity. He let one slip through his hands when he popped out the last time up.
15: Cincinnati's infield is in for the play at the plate. They know they need to try and choke this run off. First pitch to Nathan is outside for a ball. So two hard hit balls so far this inning as we are in the sixth. As Nathan Church just wants to get something out of the infield. Next pitch on the way, it's outside for a ball.
8: He was not able to do it his last time up. He'd love to atone for that.
15: Walker's at third. We have one out. As Church waits on the next pitch, it's on the way. It's outside for a ball. Three balls, no strikes. Lauder is up to 71 pitches in the sixth inning. Let's see how far he will go as he comes to the plate again as Church sees a strike. So it's 3-1. So go to Hacken. Cardinals have had their opportunities to blow both games open. Another one, and there's a line drive into left field for a base hit. Walker trots in to home. He steps on home plate, and the Cardinals are now on top 3-1, courtesy of the RBI single from Nathan Church. We owe you a station break. Let's give it to you now, especially for our friends listening in on WGEM in Quincy, Illinois, on the Cardinals Radio Network, powered by Graybar.
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15: And let's see if Jose Trevino was right. And he was. It's a strike. And Mason Wynn goes down on strikes for the second time. So to be up to Brian Torres. Torres is 0-2 so far. He had his first big league home run here in Cincinnati in his first game. What was that, May 29th?
8: May 23rd.
15: Let's see if Brian can find some of that magic once again. Open stance from the left side. As Lauder pauses, now pitches. As a ball that's popped up foul, it's going to go over the dugout of the Cardinals out of play.
8: Victor Scott had a three-hit game that day, and plus a walk. And Palante went six innings, gave up a run, and got the win.
15: Nice catch by a Cardinal fan. His Cardinal jersey, he's feeling good about life. You come to Cincinnati to root for the Cardinals, there's a good chance you can have a really good ticket. Another pitch is